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0: morning. It's the early edition.
1: It feels good to be back in the studio after 1 week break, just minding my own business. I say to you, good morning. Welcome to the Perfect Day Starter, the Information Highway. Welcome to where it all happens. Welcome to the kitchen where conversations are cooked, they're seasoned, they're spiced. But you know one thing we don't do? We hardly ever overspice our food. This is your Perfect Day Starter, the Information Highway. This is the early edition right here on Lagos Talks 91.3 FM. I bid you welcome to this great show. I bid you welcome to this place today. I bid you welcome to this place where the most important people in Nigeria gather. And that is you, the citizen. My name is Oluwa Akayede. This is the early edition right here on Lagos Talks 91.3 FM. And we bid you welcome once again. Again, my name is Oluwa Akayede. This is the early edition. But before we get into the motivational talk this morning, just to let you know that when we come back from that break at 6:15 or around 6:20, we will have a conversation. We're looking at two major things. The prosecution of terrorists being led by the Attorney General of the Federation and Minister of Justice, Latif Fagbemi, S.A.N. And we're also taking a quick look at airlines. We want to do some good news this morning. The airlines are waking up. We're going back to the era where we had a lot of airlines, functional airlines. Do you remember Bellevue Airline, Sosoliso Airline, Slok Air, that was more of a regional airline at that time? We're going to that conversation when we come back at after the 6:15 break. But for now, let's do some motivational talk. I'm back. I'm excited. And I'm all here for you.
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0: The morning mentions.
1: You know, I took a break, and since I came back, a lot of people have told me, oh, you look, you've put on weight, you've gained some weight. I don't know if that's a good thing or a bad thing. But one thing I do know is that I'm freer. I feel refreshed. I feel relaxed. And you might not understand it, that waking up very early in the morning, sleeping late. Naturally, I sleep less than 4 hours. There are times I sleep by 2, I wake up by 4. Trying to get some documents. There are times you've worked, you're tired, you just lay in bed, just play a game for like 30 minutes or so, just to relax, then I sleep, wake up, work. But you see, it's not just about the duration of the work. It is the intensity of mental work that goes into it. It is how deeply you need to think, analyze, strategize. These are the things that make the work very exhausting. It's not just about lifting things. It's about you brainstorming, thinking about what the government has done, reviewing what the citizens are saying. For example, a lot of people are panicking right now because the stock exchange has hit some losses recently. And some are saying, oh, Nigeria is failing in that regard. We need to work on it. As a broadcaster, there was a flashback when that complaint started coming. And what was the flashback? We experienced the same thing last year. There were losses. We lost billions of naira in a day last year. I think about, was it 60 or 40 billion naira in one day, sometime in November. But it did rebound and we started growing again. We hit new highs this year and now we started hitting losses. Now, while that might look normal to you, a lot of you don't have this bank because it's easier to live life that way. So a lot of people are panicking right now because to them, it's a loss. It has never happened before. But to me, I remember interviewing some people last year. I remember asking questions from the experts. And I remember some of the feedback I'd got, which included, it is normal for such to happen. That after every period of time, some people who have invested for so long, they cash out to have their gains, then they reinvest after some time. It's a normal cycle. You know, you need to process all this, and that work is very, very exhausting. But you know, that's not where we're going this morning. I'm not just telling you about my life. I'm not just telling you about how I work. I'm telling you about you. While this is my story, you as a person also have your story. You wake up every morning, you hit the road, you try to do things in a particular way to get the results, and you keep working and working and working. Let's do this random poll. How many of you out there, and you that you're listening to me, I know you might, your hands might be busy, you might be driving, you might be at home trying to put things together, but just answer this question for me. How many of you out there have planned vacation for yourself this year? How many of you have taken time out to just go spend some of the money you've made? How many of you have planned time to say, okay, while we haven't made so much money, we can't afford to spend money? Because listen, I understand a lot of us, we work so hard every year just so that we could gather money to pay school fees, gather money to take care of parents and family and every other person that is running to us, gather money to eat, because that's very important, and ultimately gather money to pay rent. So we don't have any extra. A lot of us don't. A lot of us don't even have the time to save. There are people that every year they take a loan from work to pay for their rent, and the following year again they take that money out of their salary for 1 year, they take it another time. So there are so many things you're doing, and I understand you might not have time to rest, but it is important that you rest. You know, a lot of times we're working, we're doing so much, but ultimately we're doing so little because we are not operating at full capacity. So let's use a car as an example. You're driving a car, you're throttling so hard, your car is revving. You know, when you're revving, you're driving a car, you're slamming the accelerator and it's revving. But you have gear problems. Your engine has some issues, the catalyst has some issues, or it's no longer there, and you're slamming the accelerator. It is revving so high, but it is delivering so little. So just imagine that you were able to take that car to the repairer, fix the gearbox, fix the catalyst, and then try to rev or to slam the accelerator again. See if you need the same amount of force. And see if you will move at the slower or faster level when you apply minimum force on the accelerator. That's how a lot of Nigerians, particularly a lot of us that stay in Lagos, that's how we live our life. You see, we've worked so hard. Our minds are busy. Our mind, our brain is tired, our body is weak, yet we get up every day because we cannot afford not to be at the office. We are scared of losing our jobs. We are scared of not getting enough money to take care of family. Some of us are scared of losing our clients, and all we do is just get up every single day and we go to work. And if you really check yourself, if you do an appraisal of your performance, all right, some of us will realize that maybe you used to do 10 things between 8 a.m. and midday when you first started your work. But now you've worked so much, you're so tired, you haven't taken time out, you're now providing or doing 5 or 7 things, assignments or tasks, as compared to the 10 you have the natural ability to produce. You know what you can do to get back to producing 10, working on 10 tasks every day between 8 and 12. Just take a break. Take a break and go somewhere and relax. You could go with your family. You could decide to just take a break on your own. And to even let you know, it will shock you to know that while you might say, you don't have money to go anywhere, I'm not making enough money, which we all experience. All right? If you just take a break to stay at home and sleep, even when there is no electricity and your home might be a bit warm, if you just take a break to go to the beach, lie down there. Keep your phone though. Keep your phone under your body. Lie down there, close your eyes, and just sleep. If you decide to just take a break, maybe go visit your parents, you know that that job will not collapse. You know that it is better for you to take a break now than for you to work so hard, you become less productive, your bosses that used to respect you stop respecting you, and ultimately, you are substituted with someone who is younger, more energetic. Then you go around saying, I was let go because I'm older. No, it is because you've become familiar and you never knew it. Taking a break helps you rejuvenate. It helps you recalibrate. It puts you in a position to catch up all the lost times. If you take 1 day break or 2 day break, right, and you come back, your energy level will shoot up higher. You will be able to focus or concentrate more on your tasks. You'll be able to bring about new ideas. And that is why, according to the corporate law, you're entitled to leave, annual leave. Some of us, because of what we go through, and for some of us, because of greed, we buy our leave back. So instead of going on leave, we accept money in return for that leave you want to take. And we never, never rest. Taking a break is key. And I'm saying this to you because we're on the 23rd of June, right? We're wrapping up the first half of the year. By the time you hit July, the year speeds up. It's like it moves faster. Before you know it, it'll be September. Then you'll be under pressure to deliver certain things. If you don't take your break now, you might never take your break later in the year. And you know what happens? If you keep working, producing, saying, Nigeria, we are tough. No time to waste time. We did work a lot, blah, blah, blah. If you keep doing all this, it will come a time your body will demand for rest. It is better for you to give your body rest than to allow your body call for rest. When your body calls for rest, it is expensive, it is unexpected or planned, it is inconveniencing, because most times when your body calls for rest, what you're talking about is that you have fallen sick. Is that really what we want right now? So I charge you today, walk up to your boss and ask for a day off. Walk up to that boss and try to just relax. You can take time out, even if you've used up all your leave for this year. And if you're good at your job and you have a relationship with your job, I'm not talking about amorous relationship here, you know, you could let your boss know that you will pay back. You work extra hours. If, for example, you realize that you've been waking up early, you've been having constant migraine, and it's not been resolved, you know what you can do? You could ask your boss for a timeout, leeway in the mornings. That's taking a toll on your health. But what you will do is this. Instead of resuming 8, you would like to resume 9 or even 10, then work till 8. So you still provide, or you commit the same number of hours, and you still give the company your best. One thing is important as you start today. Take a break. Learn to take a break. No matter how short, but just a moment for you to take all your worries away. Good morning.
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6: The two beautiful birds you are seeing here, they don't come cheap. If you are fickle-minded, you say, let me stay where I am. I told him, whatever it will take for you to acquire these birds, do them. If I didn't want him to grow, I wouldn't have told him to do that. So, it is my joy today that I'm seeing United Nigeria becoming the second largest airline in the entire West Africa. I'm not even afraid of him overtaking APIS. Because the sky is too big for all of us. Dare Akonde is coming. Dare Akonde is Bellagio. He's one of Bellagio Airlines. I invited him to my office. I said, what is keeping your license? I want you to come and operate. If possible, maybe you operate under APIS. No problem. I want him to succeed. And this is the way to go. It is my prayer that all Nigerian airlines succeed. It is my prayer that no Nigerian airline should ever fall out of the skies again. When you pray for yourself, pray for other people, God will continue to also protect you. So the years and days of devilish competition are gone. We don't want devilish competition. We can compete and still be friends, and still do things rightly. We in AON, of which I'm their leader, this is what we preach presently. We can compete, but we remain friends. We can share ideas. And one thing I want to assure the flying public is that the Nigerian skies are one of the safest skies in the world. When we talk about ease of doing business in Nigeria, please don't get me wrong. The DG of NCAA, Chris Najomo, is not compromising on safety. The ease of business, doing business has to do with those bureaucratic bottlenecks that have been embedded in our system over years. The regime of Professor Keyamo brought down to them and brought it to bear on them that this has to stop. I remember in the years of the old, when you want to import aircraft, you have to know who knows the minister, and you have to pet the minister for him to give you import to give you the permit to import an aircraft. Today, you don't need to know any minister. Just send your application, you want to import an aircraft, and it is done. Today, you have a minister who is traversing all over the world for the sake of indigenous operators in this country, indigenous business. When government begin to support indigenous investment, that is when economies of any country will start to make money and grow. And this is what he has done. We are here today, courtesy of this man. He took my brother to the United States. That was where they broke out the beginning of what the beautiful birds you're seeing here today. Very powerful, one of the most powerful single-eye aircraft you can think of. This is, they brought it for you. So you must support United Nigeria.
2: And that clip I played is the voice of Alex Onyema, the chairman of EPIS, and the president also the president of Airline Operators Association of Nigeria, AON. Airline Operators of Nigeria, yes. He was speaking there and talking about all the challenges that the airlines go through. And first of all, let us celebrate the fact that more airlines are coming on board. It means business is coming back to life in Nigeria. And when we say things are taking shape, and some people will argue and call you names, saying things are taking shape does not mean Nigeria is not good. It means all the things that were going bad, at least now we're seeing a reverse, a positive one for that matter. You know, we used to have Arik Air, we used to have, trying to remember all this, there's something View, apart from Bellevue back in the day, there's something View, what's the name of this airline? We used to have some airlines about 5 years ago, and gradually a lot of them started dying. They couldn't afford to fly. Nigerians were complaining of the high cost of flying, heating, was it 200 or so one way. The airlines couldn't afford the jet A1 and a lot of operational expenses. They couldn't cope with it, so they were shutting down. Now, not only are they coming back, recently we heard of, is it Binani Airlines, the first all-women-owned airline. But they are coming back, but not only are they coming back, they're also extending their reach. So, United Airlines launched a new, they launched two new Boeing services, Boeing aircraft. It was facilitated by the government. You remember when the Minister for Aviation and Aerospace Development, Festus Keamu, SAN, when he traveled then, went to the Boeing office, went to all those airline manufacturers' offices abroad in France and other places, and Nigerians were insulting him that this is what you like to do, travel around, it uses this, blah, blah, blah, in all those talks. And I don't blame Nigerians necessarily. We've seen many good steps being taken. We've heard many promises that didn't yield anything, so we are tired. So please do take us the way we are right now. We are tired of promises. But, you know, like we always say as journalists, we can do two things. We can join you in criticizing, but we can also join you in holding government to account by saying, okay, you've gone here. Let's see. What is the gestation period? When is it happening? Well, the good news is that those trips were one of the few times that government officials went on an official trip and it did earn some benefits. That is part of it. You remember that Airpeace also got some aircraft leased, and that process, that leasing process has been addressed by government. Is it perfect yet? Well, the airline operators will tell us more about that when they join us sometime this week. But for now, we have United Airlines, and we hear it will be going to Canada, Dubai, and another country outside Nigeria. That is great news. But with all these airlines, then you get thinking, and you become a bit concerned. With all these airlines coming up, it is time for the government to make it compulsory for every government official. If you cannot do it for the legislative, you should do it for the executives. And we have a huge number of people that are executives. In fact, the executives do a lot more travel, or are expected to do a lot more travel than the legislature, because the legislature, they stay in, review, make laws,

0: Welcome back to Yeah, That's a Pepper Thing. First up, we've got Harrison wrapping his Dr. Pepper in a tiny quilt so it feels at home. Oh, how tender. That's a Pepper Thing! And over to Becca, who's whispering affirmations to her can.
1: You're sweet. You're unique. You're the best thing I ever poured over ice.
0: She swears it makes it taste better. It's not a science thing, but it's a Pepper Thing! Why do they all do it? All for that sweet, delicious, truly one-of-a-kind taste of Dr. Pepper. It's a Pepper Thing!
2: Of humanitarian assistance, saying bureaucratic obstacles are preventing food aid from reaching millions of vulnerable people. The Pope spoke during a visit to the World Food Programme headquarters in Rome, where he urged governments and international partners to increase support for hunger relief efforts. He said humanitarian action is increasingly slowed by administrative procedures, while access to food and other essential goods is often influenced by economic and strategic interest. According to the Pontiff, there is a disconnect between global promises to address human suffering and the actions taken to achieve meaningful results. British Prime Minister Keir Starmer has announced his resignation after serving less than 2 years in office. Starmer made the announcement in an emotional address outside 10 Downing Street, saying every decision he had taken as Prime Minister was aimed at putting the country first. The outgoing Labour Party leader said the process of selecting his successor would begin in July. He added that he would remain Prime Minister until a new leader is chosen, with the transition expected to be completed before Parliament resumes in September. Starmer's tenure was marked by a series of policy reversals and declining public support. Meanwhile, veteran politician Andy Burnham is emerging as a leading contender to succeed him. Burnham has now been sworn in as a Member of Parliament following his victory in a crucial special election last week, strengthening his position ahead of the Labour leadership contest. Starmer has pledged to ensure an orderly transfer of power once the leadership race is concluded. In business news, the Nigerian Communications Commission, the NCC, and the Corporate Affairs Commission, CAC, have introduced new regulatory measures governing changes in ownership of telecommunications companies in Nigeria. Under the new directive, any transfer of shares amounting to 10% or more of a licensed telecom company must now receive a formal letter of no objection from the NCC before it can be registered. The joint policy, which takes effect immediately, is aimed at strengthening oversight and ensuring fairness within the telecommunications industry. In a statement signed by the Director of Public Affairs at the NCC, Nnenna Ukoha, and the Head of Public Affairs at the CAC, Rashid Mahe, the agencies said the move is intended to prevent anti-competitive practices and promote transparency in ownership structures. In sports news, Manchester United has announced a major breakthrough in its plans to build a new 100,000 capacity stadium. The Premier League club confirmed that it has secured most of the land required for the proposed development, including a 25-acre site located near its current Old Trafford Stadium. Club officials say the acquisition marks a significant step towards the construction of what would become Britain's largest sporting arena. The newly acquired triangular-shaped plot lies approximately 350 metres northwest of Old Trafford and removes the need for additional land owned by freight transporter company Freightliner. The location of the nearby freight terminal had previously posed challenges to the club's redevelopment plans. Finally, to entertainment news, Toy Story 5 has opened with a record box office debut, earning $160 million in North America and $312 million worldwide over its first weekend. The film, released last Friday, now has the biggest opening weekend in the Toy Story franchise. It surpassed Toy Story 4, which opened to $120.9 million domestically. Outside North America, the film made $152 million, pushing the global total to $312 million. It also recorded the biggest worldwide opening of 2026 so far. Directed by Pixar's Andrew Stanton, the film continues the story of Woody, Buzz Lightyear, Jessie, and the rest of the toys as they face a new challenge involving a child's smart tablet. And that wraps it up on the world news. Before I go, let's take another look at the major stories. Federal government urges cement manufacturers to cut prices. Stranded Nigerians in South Africa protest delayed evacuation on the foreign

0: UK Prime Minister Keir Starmer resigns after less than 2 years in office. And in sports, Manchester United secure land for proposed new 100,000 capacity stadium. Thank you so much for listening to the news. I'm Lika Adebashi.
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7: Good morning. It's the early edition. When Lagos talks, the nation listens. Lagos Talks on 91.3. To some, it's just entertainment. To others, it gives you information. But to us at Lagos Talks 91.3, it is conversation. 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

Mortal, it's the early edition. Discuss the biggest stories in the world. This is your call. Let's get talking about stories affecting you. This is your call.

When it comes to Nigerian politics, one thing you can say, and you will continue to say, is wonder. Wonder, wonder, wonder. What a wonder it is to monitor Nigerian politics. What a wonder it is to follow the political activities in Nigeria. We welcome you back to the studio right here on Lagos Talks 91.3 FM. We started the show today talking about the aviation sector. We started the show today speaking about all the events that have happened in Nigeria and the prosecution of terrorists. Over 500 have been prosecuted right now. But like we asked earlier this morning, we couldn't really wrap up. We had to take that break at 6:45. But like we asked this morning, that listen, if we've all been clamoring for the prosecution, prosecution is key. Whoever has committed a crime must pay for that crime. But at times we talk like once you

0: something in his car and is trashing out the nylon on the road. Ask some of them, can you do this in your room? If you cannot make your room like that, why can't you do it? And they go abroad. They are holier than thou. They are the saints. They comport themselves in the best of manners. And you see them come out here and say, who are you? When you even tell them, why will you do this? Shut up. What's wrong with you? Get away. See somebody park on the road where you're supposed to pass by. You tell him that place is narrow, you can't drive through. You drive through it. You don't know how to drive. Shut up. Get away. This one and that one. We have a lot to do. I was telling some people yesterday that we need to love ourselves as a country, as individuals. We love this country. Then we do things right. Then we'll have a country. Then we'll have a state. May God touch our hearts. Good morning.
1: Amen and amen. Olayinka, thank you for tuning in that early. We do appreciate all of you for staying there with us. And lack of love for the country is partly why terrorism is getting thicker and thicker. Because a lot of us, we are not terrorists yet, but it's because the opportunity has not presented itself. A lot of those that we call terrorists today, they are so detached from the country. If they kill a fellow Nigerian, it doesn't mean anything. If I take from you, and that's the way we drive, that's the way we live. I don't care about your well-being. I will hit you off the road. I will mislead you to enter into the gutter, then tell you you're a bad driver just so I can pass. That is terrorism. I mean, all those that just remove the cover of sewages, that is terrorism, because you're endangering people's lives. If you import fake drugs, chalk-like drugs, or drug-like chalks, you know, that is terrorism. So, lack of love for ourselves is a big problem. Chief Udo says, good morning, Oluwakade. I've been asking after you. Thank you so much. Maliday was fine, you asked. I think the problem Africans have is colonial mentality. We see ours as inferior and Western companies and institutions as superior. Sometimes, we hardly trust ourselves too. When our local companies give us reasons why they couldn't tender or render services or there is a delay, we start thinking maybe they want to dupe us intentionally, or their equipment are not up to foreign company standard. Maybe that's why it's having issues. And you're very right. We have this apathy, this lack of trust with us. So whether, and not just with government, whether you're government, whether you're an individual, whatever you're doing, we just don't trust ourselves. And that's why when someone who has credibility, who a lot of people have been telling, get into politics. You need to go out there, get into this politics. You are the solution to Nigeria's problems. He gets into politics, comes back to tell you that, well, these are the things I see in this political space. And the first thing we say is, you don't join them. Now, politician, now, we just lack trust. So, when I hear people who have spoken against not government, because we think speaking about government is a thing, but spoken against the policies of government, and not that they hate government, but they speak against what is wrong in the system. When they decide to get into politics, when they decide to throw their hat in the ring and get into the muddy waters, I wonder, are you ready for the hate that will come at you? It's safer to stay on the sidelines and criticize. That's why you have a lot of people becoming activists right now. And, it's bad. They know that if they dare get into that space, they will be hounded. So there's one man here that decided that he's tired of speaking against all the wrong policies. He's spoken against many things. He's been here to say, he doesn't hate APC, but he will never support anybody that does not work according to the plans of the people, that is not interested in making the man or the nation and the people safe. He's a man that we know with a red hat. He's still wearing a red hat today. But the white is not that prominent in the hat. He's a barrister. He's a barrister, Ladipo Johnson. Former national auditor of the NNPP. Former spokesperson, or, well, maybe still the spokesperson of Senator Rabiu Musa Kwankwanso. Now a member of the NDC. Remember the last time we had him on the show, we asked, when are you defecting? He says, well, he hasn't consulted the crystal ball. Now he has, and he has not just defected to the NDC. He's saying enough is enough. He's getting into the ring. He's going for the Lagos Central senatorial seat.

0: right here in Lagos. Barrister Ladipo Johnson, good morning.
1: Good morning. Thanks for having me.
0: Great. It's great.
1: Been a while.
0: Great to have you here.
1: Thank
0: good
1: you.
0: To have you join us. Yeah, it's been a while. And it's been a very busy, unpredictable moment in Nigerian politics.
1: Yeah.
0: Hopes have been dashed. Nigerians, like politicians, have defected from one party to the other. Some Nigerians are so confused right now because some of the people they like are still in the ADC, while some have moved to the NDC. Which for me is not a bad thing, because I believe in it might sound unreasonable, maybe because of the person that initiated it, but just like the Rainbow Coalition, yeah. If you are in a country where you might have a candidate in ADC, another maybe senatorial candidate in the NDC, the president in the YPP, the whoever you see, just vote the candidate.
1: Vote for the individual.
0: The individual, not the... So it's not necessarily a bad thing for Nigerians to be split across borders. That shows maybe we are getting more enlightened politically. But in your case, you've moved to the NDC. Let me start by asking you, why the NDC? Why not the YPP, the YP, the APC, the PDP?
1: Well, you know, we've had a journey, and as you said, the immediate past for me was the NNPP. And when the movement happened from the NNPP to the ADC, yeah. When I say the movement, I'm talking about Senator Kwankuzo.
0: Yeah.
1: When he moved, one, I was not in the country. Two, I had spoken against moving to the ADC.
0: Oh, really?
1: Just before I traveled, I had told him several times. And he also knew of the dangers that were there. When I say dangers, the court cases and what have you. Because you remember we had this summit. Was it called Opposition Summit in Ibadan?
0: Okay, yeah.
1: Some time ago, where we said, look, let us ensure that we contest against this
0: the current
1: president,
0: government,
1: yeah, the APC. That's one. And the other thing, of course, was that we'll do our best to have a singular
0: unified
1: candidate,
0: yes,
1: or the political parties that were participating. But then when the issue of the court cases came up and they looked at things, himself and His Excellency Peter Obi decided then to move from the NDC and from ADC. the ADC to the NDC. And it was at that time I now moved from the NNPP to the
0: NDC. So you were more convinced that, well, the NDC might be a better vehicle.
1: The issue at that time, some were saying, look, the NDC was registered by court.
0: Okay.
1: By a court order.
0: Mm-hmm.
1: And we saw that, we looked at it, and I saw that I think the timeline for appeal had gone. It was against the electoral umpire, and they had said they were not appealing. So I felt it was safer for us and for Peter Obi and Kwankuzo to go into the NDC. You could imagine right now with the uncertainty that the ADC has, if they were all, including Atiku and Peter Obi and everybody still in that one basket, you can imagine the uncertainty. But now the people know that most likely, hopefully nothing comes up tomorrow, most likely, even if the ADC doesn't survive as either as a registered party, or even if it does, whether it would be Atiku or one of the other two other factions, then they know that there is also an alternative, which is Obi, Kwankuzo,
0: so,
1: and what
0: so,
1: have you.
0: So, I mean, at the unity meeting, if I could say that, that happened in Ibadan, right?
1: Yes.
0: I think it was put together by the PDP. Well,
1: was hosted by Governor Shehu Makinde in Ibadan.
0: Yes.
1: And, well, at that meeting, I think the ADC were obviously the senior party, because at that time, Atiku, Peter Obi, Kwankozo, Amechi,
0: the legacy,
1: they were all there.
0: Yeah.
1: At that meeting, I represented. I was with the NMPP there.
0: Okay.
1: There were some other parties as well there. Some did not participate, like the SDP pulled out. Whatever. Mm. So it wasn't all opposition parties.
0: So those that came together then, the NDC was the NDC. Did they attend that meeting?
1: They were meeting. Look, even before they moved. I always saw Senator Seriake Dixon at Kwankozo's house in Abuja.
0: Okay.
1: So even before they moved to the, even before Kwankozo joined Obi in the ADC, we all felt it would be Seriake Dixon's party.
0: Okay.
1: That would be the.
0: So what thing. Made him go to the ADC at that time?
1: Was it a distraction? For the life of me, I cannot tell you. Because my agreement, well, not agreement, my understanding was that this ADC is not looking good. Yes. Mm. Don't let us go there. But at that time, there was an understanding already. It was going to be Peter Obi and Rabiu Kwankozo. On any platform.
0: Okay. Including whether the ADC or...
1: On any platform.
0: Any platform.
1: We had decided that it would be
0: And that's why the question keeps rising that did Senator Kwankwanso and Mr. Peter Obi, did they leave the ADC because it was obvious they were not going to get the ticket?
1: No, it wasn't obvious they were not going to get the ticket. It wasn't. And look at the resultant... the cases and the pending cases and whatever has shown us that they have a point. They saw something, they were able to look at it properly. I don't know why they didn't see it beforehand.
0: Okay.
1: But they were able to look at it properly and say, this the danger
0: going
1: here.
0: Anywhere.
1: Exactly.
0: So So both of them moved to the NDC. We just want to find out what happened behind the scene here.
1: Yes.
0: We'd like you to give us a scope into
1: I'm giving you my scope now, I can't write a book. I won't make money.
0: Don't worry. We've seen the tradition. You write it in your 80s. By then, we'll have forgotten all that
1: happened. Exactly, yes.
0: But anyway, so moving to the NDC.
1: Yes.
0: Was it orchestrated by Alhaji Rabi Musa, Senator Rabi Musa Kwankwanso, or... Was it the Mr. Peter Obi that said, let's go to the APC? Because according to you, Senator Seriake Dixon had been courting Senator Kwankwanso for a while.
1: No, you see, at that time, you know, Dixon and Kwankwanso are Abuja-based.
0: Right.
1: And but Peter Obi would come in once in a while. He's more Lagos-based and what have you. So they had been meeting Buba Galadima and various people. As time went by, it's difficult to say who actually
0: initiated
1: it. But what was clear is that about the same time, both gentlemen were like, okay, it's time to move. And I think when His Excellency Peter Obi realized it and said it, you know, Kwankwanso was like, we've been saying this all along, you know, that because you see, Kwankwanso's movement to the ADC was delayed. If you remember, he kept staying in NMPP. Mm. People were saying, what are you people going to do alone? Of course, we knew that we were in talks already.
0: Yeah.
1: There were committees to try to align the manifesto that's still on. There were committees to...
0: That's your manifesto with that of the NDC.
1: It's a three-way thing now. You had to align Peter Obi with his running mate, that's Kwankwanso's.
0: Yeah.
1: And then, of course, we have to align it with the vision and whatever of the party.
0: All right. Now, before we go on a break, then we'll come back from that break, we'll come to you. Now, when you look at His Excellency Peter Obi and Senator Kwankwanso, when you look at their ideologies, what they represent, is there any nexus? Are they connected in any way? Or what are the differences between the two that they're trying to iron out?
1: I think that a lot of people now around the center ground. They're around the center.
0: And what does that mean?
1: What it means is that whilst you'd say Senator Kwankwaso is almost socialist. Some would try to say that.
0: Yeah.
1: Even he realizes, you know, he has to move to the center. And whilst you say a former banker, exactly, is right of center, that's Peter Obi.
0: Yeah.
1: He also believes in some form of welfareism, education, etc., etc. So they have to look for balance. And it's very important to us.
0: All right. So we'll come back to that after this break.
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9: Welcome back to the studio right here at Lagos Talks 91.3 FM. My guest is Barrister Ladipo Johnson, a member of the NDC and, well, not aspirant, but a candidate, Lagos Central Senatorial District under the NDC. Thank you for being with us this morning.
10: Thank you, sir.
9: Now, let's look at this real quick before we come to you. When you look at the NDC, you couldn't participate in the Osun because if by the time your registration was done, the pre-election issues were already started. Mm. I believe that there's the same thing with you couldn't participate in Ekiti,
10: yeah.
9: But and the same thing might apply with Osun. Or are you able to participate?
10: August. No, yeah,
9: you're not.
10: Most likely not.
9: All right. So now with these two, in football, you call something trials. Go there and try things out in preparation for, you know, you talk about the off-season, you know, all these playoffs that you have. Now, this is a good test ground for any political party. Are you missing anything out? Will this, your inability to participate in all this build-up elections, off-cycle elections, will that in any way affect the performance of the NDC in 2027?
10: I don't think so, because you see, look at the way we've moved and got to the NDC, and the fact the party would, I don't think the party is ready or would have been ready for Ekiti or would be ready for August 8th in Osun either. Mm. That is just the reality on ground. And in these things, you know, a lot of it, there's no need to do something where you know that the next thing is that some person in the APC or some other party will say, we told you, they are nothing, they can't do anything.
9: Mm.
10: Whereas, you know, you just fielded a weak candidate and what have you. So it's best we wait and go out at the right time, which is January, for the presidential and national assembly elections. And I think February would be the gubernatorial and House of Assembly elections.
9: Right. So now, when Nigerians look at politics and politicians, when we consider the processes we've been through, defections, party to party, almost every week, there are people that left the APC
10: almost every week.
9: Left the APC for one party. Over there, they couldn't get it. They had to move quickly before the timeline, so they could meet the timelines. Now, when you look at all this, do we have credible opposition in Nigeria? To the extent that you're looking at the structure of the party that would hold a nation. Because if a party is divided, when they get power, they'll focus more on internal wranglings rather than provide leadership for the people. Do we have a credible opposition parties?
10: We do. Look, unfortunately, when you say a party is divided, the division might not be more than two or three people.
9: Okay.
10: Out of thousands of people.
9: Mm.
10: But because they have funding maybe from outside or what have you, they go to courts, they say this, they say that. Mm. We say, oh, there's a big faction. It's not necessarily the case. I think we have credible opposition parties. You have to look at the given context in which these movements have occurred. I have one of the elders in my church who was saying to me, with the moment she saw in one of the papers that I moved from the NMPP to the NDC, she sent me a WhatsApp message, I knew this was coming. Don't forget your integrity. Don't lose it. And I had to tell her that, look, the movement is not the issue. Either the movement of Peter Obi or Rabbi Okonkwo, what made them move? If you look at what we have been saying as opposition parties, you'll see that we've been saying, no, we are under attack. There are people springing up within your party. All of a sudden, they have the wealth to hire five senior advocates to cause problems for the party, etc. So you begin to wonder that, are these people being sponsored? Is there someone somewhere? The Yorubas will say Anjonu, someone somewhere that is that is causing problems in all opposition parties. You understand? So I think that the movement must be looked at in that context, and that is why
9: there are still many questions along the lines of the movement, because one would ask, one of the questions, why is it so easy for external factors to influence the activities of a united political party?
10: Because we're Nigerians. When I say because we're Nigerians, okay, this is 91.3 FM.
9: Yes.
10: Assuming you employ me and I'm all right, and then I'm a greedy man, or I go and gamble somewhere and I have a huge debt, and someone says, we'll sort your problem out. But you know what? When the next board meeting comes, you must say, the problem is inside already. And it begins. So because Nigerians are greedy, selfish, self-centered people, a lot of us are, a lot of Nigerians are. It is unfortunate. Because they are like that, they are easy to buy. They are easy to buy. And I'm not talking politicians alone or government alone. You want to get a child into university, you have to go and pay someone. The child gets 270 something. I have a cousin, like a nephew, had 270 something in JAMB last time. He wanted to get into university. He couldn't. And people with 220, 230 were getting in for the same course. So the problem is cancerous now. And we should stop saying it's just the politicians, because the leadership come out of the followership. Yes, we need good leaders, but we have to look at it. It's a problem. This morning, as I was coming, I decided not to drive, and I booked, let me not advertise for the one of them. Booked one of them, and as soon as I came out on Akerele, I saw an educational institution bus picking students, and he was going one way. One way on Akerele, just to join us.
9: So what is it teaching the children?
10: Exactly. One, apart from that, the danger early in the morning. And then the younger students, the children in the bus, what are they saying? And I just thought to myself, and we'll be abusing government. Meanwhile, we're beating red lights. We're not paying taxes. We're not doing this. We're doing that. So,
9: All right. So it makes it easy for parties to be infiltrated. Now, let's leave party. We'll have you on another day to really look at opposition and the challenges and followership and all that. But for you, you're coming to Lagos, a state where a lot of people say is captured, a state where people don't want to go out to vote because they believe nothing will come out of it.
10: Yeah.
9: You, unfortunately. I mean, 2015, we still had a senator from Lagos, that is from House of Rep, around, along the Amuwo, I think Amuwo, senator, House of Rep member, what's his name again? He has kind of a...
10: That was not from the APC?
9: Yeah, it was in the PDP. And we've had a couple of them.
10: We had Oshodi Solo, Ojo.
9: Yes, even last time, yes.
10: We Ojo, Amuo Dauphin. Uh-huh. Even Amuo, you have House of Assembly.
9: Yes, till now.
10: Even now, yes.
9: So for you, I mean...
10: Etios as well.
9: Yeah, Etios as well. Yeah. I mean, that's a lot of bravery. Well, ask you, why are you throwing your hat in the ring?
10: Well, it's a two-way thing. You know, I've always been passionate about Lagos. I was born here, grew up in Lagos, etc. Within this dispensation, I'm talking from 1999, I've always been, not always, I was opposition, I was PDP. Then, when APC was formed, we joined, of course, we were part of the APC. But the moment, God rest his soul, President Buhari started, within a year or two, we knew that this wasn't what we wanted. And then we stayed aside. We moved aside and we left the APC. Now, but you see, Lagos is winnable. There is no... If I had told you 2 weeks, even a week to the presidential elections, that President Jonathan would not win re-election. I went to a studio, TV studio. When I left the studio, you know, the boys in the room, the producers and everything, they had to come to me in the corridor. Say, one of them said, Ogaradiko no vex. So with a talking side, we say, you don't crease. For you to be talking that Buhari, APC at that time would defeat a sitting president, Jonathan. You know. So I know it's possible. And you see, if it were not all the manipulations, and I say so, you know, manipulations, etc., Peter Obi dealt with Tinubu in Lagos at the last elections. He still won it, but of course the
9: margin,
10: additions and whatever reduced the margin. Now, I'm not saying it's going to be that easy this time, but we must always remember when we're analyzing. You know, I look when people say Atiku got this, Tinubu got this. So if the opposition come together, it's all theory. Because those votes were PDP votes. PDP votes are scattered now. You understand? So, but when you look at the demographics that we have, and you now, there's one factor that people do not look at when we're calculating. And that is that some millions of people have fallen into poverty. Will these same people still vote APC? If you look at what has happened in the last 3+ years.
9: Okay.
10: So when you look at that, there are possibilities. Then you look at the fact that the last elections, we only had about 29%, 20-something percent. 26% participation. Within registered voters. So there are people sleeping at home who've lost confidence in the system or who are apathetic, don't want to get out. So apart from those who are trying to register now, if we can wake up that silent majority and say to them that God will not come up from up there and come and vote for you. The same God you are calling here is the one they are calling in America and China and in different places. He won't come down. You as a citizen, you must come out. And you see, the more we have people coming out to vote, the more difficult it is for anyone to rig.
9: All right, there's power in numbers. That's what Abayas Aladipo Johnson says today. And we do appreciate your time with us this morning. We wish you well. And we look forward to the outcomes, or the build-up even, to the 2027 elections.
10: Thank you very much.
9: And like we said, we'll have you back to talk about the opposition and what is there for Nigerians.
10: Thank you.
9: All right, Lagos, we'll bring it to a halt right now, and it's time for Sports Zone. We've done politics. Maybe it's time to discuss the politics of sports. Don't change your dial.
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16: 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Round can begin!
17: Good job by Lewis, and he looks a lot stronger in this one.
18: And comes out just behind Fernando Alonso.
19: Describe it!
20: You

0: Femi, you look moody this morning. What happened last night?
1: Nothing.
0: You slept early?
1: No. Watch football.
0: Okay.
2: Well, that football was kind of disjointed, yeah?
1: Not really.
2: That's the there was a delay in the France.
3: Who are you? Who are you? Who are you? Who are you? Just enter the conversation. Who you be?
2: He's
3: who you be? Who you be? Who you be? Who you be? Just enter the conversation. Who you be? Who you be? Who you be? Who you be? Who you be? You know who I am? Don't worry. Who you be?
2: Who you be? I bet put that for my mouth, Terry.
3: Amber.
2: Who you be? I'm ready for you this morning.
3: My gun is cocked. Yes, it is cocked. Ready to offload.
0: It's not time for insinuation. Let's just put
2: in
0: windows.
2: In fact, I'm no longer ready for you.
0: You
2: don't take a different dimension, over direction.
3: Brother.
2: But I beg. If you guys have not been watching, please be on our Watch Morning Cup. I love that
3: there's
2: show.
3: Nothing there.
2: To me, it's like the TV sports zone. It's just organized chaos for me.
0: So who is you in there?
2: Oh, that's a good one.
0: Not the lady, please.
2: No, she's lovely. She's lovely. I will say basketball, because you dropped a clanger this morning. There's some things you shouldn't say. There was a guy, lovely guy, sports journalist from Uganda. Basketball, I can't begin to talk about Idi Amin. Hey, don't talk to Uganda people about Idi Amin. That was a
3: blast. Ugandan people love Idi Amin.
2: Okay. Let's
3: Ugandan people love Idi Amin.
2: In fact,
3: do you think there are not people in this country who love Abacha? Do you think
2: they win the extreme minority? Yes, they pay people.
3: I'm not saying that the whole of the country, but there are people.
2: And besides, next to Idi Amin, Abacha was a Boy Scout. Next to Idi Amin,
3: the stories that you know of Idi Amin, was it not flesh. The Western world that told you the story?
2: I beg.
3: No, tell me now. Was it not the Western world? Apart from the movie that you watched and the books you read, which were written by Ugandans.
2: Do you know that this guy used to conduct public executions?
3: We all are aware. We all are aware. Because we all saw the same movies, we read the same books. But what I'm saying is that the stories that we hear of the African continent and our leaders,
0: how they are portrayed,
3: and how they're portrayed, are told is by the Western people.
2: The stories about Idi Amin are fabrication.
0: No, maybe
3: I'm not saying fabrication. I'm just saying that some stories are a little bit.
2: You know what? You know one thing. You know,
0: you leave that time.
2: To be honest with you, I don't want to engage. You know, there's sometimes. I'm not engaged because, as I said, you've taken it to another. In fact, for me, it's like I'm walking down my streets and a dog stops at back.
0: So, who is your dog here? Who's your dog here?
2: No, I'm just saying, a dog stops at then I started backing at the dog. Do you
0: understand? That's what I'm asking. So, who just
3: behaved like a dog? You've never backed at a dog before?
2: No. I beg, let's do sports. I beg. I'm sorry. I opened the Pandora's box. I did. I mean,
3: there's no young boy growing up
0: back
3: who did not back at a dog. There's no young boy growing up.
0: It's time to remember.
3: Except for these Gen Z boys who don't walk around the streets anymore. But as a kid, you did not back at a dog.
2: I probably did.
3: You did.
2: There was one video I saw, funny video. These guys were walking. There was this vicious dog. He was backing through a gate. So the guys were back. They were backing the dog, and the dog was throwing himself at the gate.
3: Walked down the road, and
2: no, there was a space.
3: There was a space now.
2: You're done, man. Yeah.
3: As when I saw a small dog, you know all these what do you call those small white dogs?
2: The chihuahua.
3: The chihuahuas, you know, this is a big bulldog. Yeah, the owner was holding on to the chihuahua. The chihuahua was barking at the big dog. So the owner just let go of the reins, and he stopped barking. You know, picked up the reins with his mouth and gave it back to the owner. when the owner holds the reins, and he continues barking.
0: Even the dog understands.
2: Oh, boy, Kaki no be leather.
3: Oh goodness me!
0: But let me ask this: question. I mean, talking about foreign report or reportage of African leaders, who is greater, Kwame Nkrumah or Nelson Mandela?
2: That's a good one.
3: Personally, I'd say Nelson Mandela.
1: Nelson Mandela.
0: For me, it's Kwame Nkrumah.
1: Why? I will answer your question. Yeah. What was the question again?
0: Who is greater, Kwame Nkrumah or
1: the foreign?
0: Foreign. Because what did Nelson Mandela do? He only fought for Africans, for South Africans. Kwame Nkrumah killed himself for Africa. Went everywhere. That's why he was assassinated.
1: He evolved the question. They're now asking us what we understand now.
2: But they were both great leaders.
3: Mandela showed the example. For what leadership should be.
0: You know what made Mandela popular? What made the West respect him and promote him to be the greatest?
3: It's not the West, it's Africa.
0: No,
3: Africa
0: it's the West.
2: It's the West that glorified him. The West hated Mandela.
0: That's what I'm saying. What made him great?
2: Churchill called him a terrorist.
0: What made him great was because when he was released from prison, he did not prosecute the whites and they started celebrating him. It is that celebration of Nelson Mandela that now positioned him to be the greatest.
3: The reason he did not prosecute his prosecutors was because he wanted unity.
0: That's why I'm saying
3: that he laid an example for humanity.
0: He did, but I mean, in terms of fighting for Africa, I mean, Juma did a lot more. He only fought for South Africa.
1: How about Kenneth
3: Kaunda?
1: Yeah,
2: Kaunda was cool though.
1: He also had.
0: So those names for me, I'll put ahead of.
2: Nobody should mention Robert Mugabe.
1: Mandela. Yeah.
3: So who's our hero?
0: We never agreed on a hero. We are too divided to have.
3: If you had to pick one, devoid of origin, devoid of religion, just pick one.
0: Maybe I'd go for Herbert Macaulay.
3: Yeah.
2: Maybe I'd go for Nnamdi Azikiwe.
0: Maybe. The reason I'm not able to choose between the two is that, Nnamdi Azikiwe was our first president, but really, they all fought for independence.
2: Mm.
0: Because, unfortunately for Nigeria, they were not fighting for the independence of Nigeria. They were each fighting for the strongholds.
1: I can't really say a unifying figure. I think I'd go Macaulay as well. Difficult, but Macaulay. And I also think that because we're not properly documenting some of
2: our history, is so big.
1: Because there are many people like that too.
2: There was Antonio Naho, there were so many of them, people that fought but never got a position. There are plenty of them.
1: Olawo will also be in with a big shout.
2: Yes, of course, a very big shout.
1: Zeke
2: spoke Yoruba. I think he spoke all major Nigerian languages. I stand to be corrected.
1: But I feel that some of the legacy that Aulo left behind for me should also be there.
2: No, they're still there, but that's why I said it's a regional legacy.
1: That's the thing.
0: Nnamdi Azikiwe left a regional legacy.
2: I don't agree that Nnamdi Azikiwe left.
0: For the fact that he became the president, when we're talking about the greats, we're looking at the fight and the roles they play. That's why I said I really can.
1: They're looking at the philosophy, what they did before.
0: Azikiwe did great things as well.
1: Exactly.
0: Fantastic things. But
2: for the North.
0: Initially, up until independence, they were all fighting for the Amadu Bello. That's why I mentioned.
2: You see the problem.
3: Mention one person, all of them, and they go.
2: Any child who's listening to you now
3: will not come to a conclusion.
1: No, but what we've done for the child is we've mentioned people from other regions.
2: Yeah, go and start.
3: No. Tell us who you think and then why.
1: We already agreed Herbert Macaulay, but we mentioned other names just in case you want to go and do more research.
3: I don't have any.
2: Okay.
4: It's that way.
1: Because even the African name I mentioned, when you mentioned those names, we added a few other names that you know would read up on these other people too.
2: Anyway, but today, I don't know, can you oblige us? I love the Ghanaian national. My favorite national
0: anthem. God bless our homeland, Ghana.
2: I love that national
0: anthem. And make our nation great.
3: Please, let's not sing somebody else's national anthem. What is it now?
2: Today, I'm a Ghanaian.
3: When a Ghanaian sing Nigeria's anthem on the radio,
0: it's contextual.
1: England
2: already made me, they started to make me queasy and nauseous the way they are going. I need the Ghanaians.
1: Why? What's wrong with that?
2: No, no, no. The way they go on and on.
1: No, but Ghana is already making me queasy as well.
3: Somebody mentions Gaddafi.
2: Now, Muammar Gaddafi was someone that was given a bad rep by the West.
1: Yeah.
2: But his people today would tell you what Gaddafi. Victor Pepper played it. Everything worked in Libya. Everything. Infrastructure,
1: welfare was very strong. But he's more recent.
4: Yes,
1: the names that were mentioned were a bit
4: historic.
1: When they were there, he didn't really have much.
2: I don't know. That's there are some person he's been around forever. Paul Biya, is he not still there? He's doing wonders for Cameroon.
4: Just choose him, Mugabe.
2: Mugabe is a twat. Anyway, what? I'm a Ghanaian today, I beg. I need Ghanaian to slow the English roll. It doesn't look
1: England
2: likely.
1: Will beat Ghana.
2: They probably will, but if
1: they can
2: drop
1: points,
2: will
1: beat Ghana.
4: Ghana should wonderful. Draw England.
2: I mean, which team will the final score? France and God, I just went to bed.
1: It was 3-0.
2: Who scored the other?
1: Two. Mbappe.
3: It was 2-0 now.
2: Was it 2?
3: 3.
2: It was
1: two Mbappe now. Got two. Then Dembele got one, his first goal at the World Cup.
3: Ah, it was 2-2.
4: You mean African score for France?
1: Oh.
2: Meanwhile, you know, Saudi is filing official complaint against Argentina. Messi.
3: To what end?
2: But then, Messi is a mad fellow. 5 goals. How many goals? The World Cup goals?
4: 18, yeah.
2: Madness.
1: 18, yeah.
2: And then he also has
1: another. It was the second. I didn't see the first goal, right? I saw the second goal. I was watching second goal. And he's how you say, luck will just find you. He had released the ball and he still found
2: the
1: ball.
2: He was on the right wing, released the ball into the mix. And just as they say, he walked into the penalty box. The ball caught beat
1: up. Took first time with the logo. Second time, you know, I'm like, my luck wants to meet you. It will meet you.
2: Because looking at, because in fairness, you know, we discussed here, Messi should have been sent off for that.
1: So you agree now?
2: No, I agreed on the day now. I didn't argue. I agreed on the wall here now. But the funny thing, he wasn't so sadly. I mean, Algeria are just going to have to swallow it and move on.
1: I saw the Senegal, Norway game. Senegal disgraced Africa. Baby.
2: Yeah, Senegal, but the
1: there's nobody that should come and tell me Senegal, watch Senegalese football. Shows the world.
2: But I love what this guy, unfortunately, catches in the Uganda. I think he works with Super Sport. He actually felt, you know, he said, what we do, especially with the West African subcontinent. The players always, you know, the association, it's unprofessional, both from the associations and the players. Because that thing, at the end of the day, obviously affected the players to back-to-back bad results against France and against Norway. Norway hasn't qualified for World Cup since...
1: 1998.
2: In 1998. So if you take away Haaland and Odegaard...
1: No, they have a lot of players.
2: They do, but...
1: there's a guy United are trying to get, Sandberg. Nusa.
2: Yeah,
1: Nusa. Very good. Christopher Ayer. Nyland, the goalkeeper. They've got players.
2: Senegal should have done better, Jerry. Do they still stand a chance of qualifying?
1: Too slim.
2: Because as far as I'm concerned, Tunisia has gone home. I think Haiti has gone home.
1: So they're currently third in their group. Unfortunately, they're third with 0 points. And I think the most on third is, 3 points? There's a team up. I can't remember.
2: There's some teams. Okay, the teams that are already gone are the ones that are fourth.
1: Fourth are gone.
2: Because if you look at it, it's 8 from 12, which is a lot.
1: Yeah, but we still have the third round games to go. Right? So that those matches will now define where you finish.
2: Who stays and who goes.
1: So South Africa, for example, are still in because all they need now is a win in their last game. That automatically gives them 4 points, and that should be enough to qualify. A few other teams. So 8 from 12, that's all you need. Once you finish third, as long as you can get It's good points. Four will be a good point for you.
2: Ah, you can't account draw with England today. Just to slow their rule, their noise.
1: So that's why the likes of Egypt will qualify.
2: Just has 4 points now.
1: Yes, so 4 points will be enough. I'm saying 4 points will be enough. If they don't finish 4 points will be enough to take it to the next stage.
2: No, 4 points. Generally, by and large, Nigeria has qualified for the second round. It was 4 points now.
1: Yeah.
2: 2018 we didn't make it. It's all good. All good. Okay.
3: Alrighty.
2: What's today? Today's Tuesday. Okay. I have to check.
3: Okay, we'll take your messages as we progress. Quite a number of people are talking about the African leadership thing. Obi, we see your message. He says he's agreeing with those of us who say that, yes, you and I, Ikadi, talking about the influence of the Western media as far as Idi Amin is concerned.
2: I beg. I cannot counter, please.
3: It's his opinion, though.
2: Ah, it was a beast. Ah. Jesus. That's how we kill your wife. That's how we kill.
5: Kigami is a beast.
2: No, it's not.
5: He was called the terrorist.
2: I'm not buying that.
3: All right, so Nigeria's hurdling sensation, Tobi Amuso, has been drawn in lane one for the women's 100 meters hurdles events at the upcoming Diamond League in Paris, France. The former world record holder will be among a star-studded field of athletes competing at the prestigious event scheduled for June 28 this year.
1: US-based Blessing Ogunniwa claimed the women's 100 meters titles at the 2026 Glasgow Commonwealth Games National Trials in Lagos, clocking 11.12 seconds in the final to emerge as Nigeria's new national champion in the event. Winner emerged teenage sensation Miracle Ezechukwu, who pushed her all the way with a personal best of 11.15 seconds to finish second, while Olajide Olayinka placed third with 11.28 seconds.
3: The Nigeria Basketball Federation has announced the commencement of its under-18 boys national team pre-selection camp as preparations intensify for the FIBA Africa Under-18 Zone 3 qualifiers scheduled to hold in Burkina Faso. In a statement signed by the chairman of the NBBF Technical Committee, Babs Oguade, the camp will run from June 24 to July 3rd at the indoor hall of the Samuel Ogunmudia Stadium in Benin City.
1: Former UFC middleweight champion Israel Adesanya declared that he has no intention of walking away from the sport on the back of a losing streak, insisting that pride and a belief in his own abilities are driving him to continue competing despite four consecutive defeats. Adesanya, speaking on Demetrius Johnson's Mighty Cast podcast, said he refuses to allow his current run of results to define the final chapter of his career.
3: The Milwaukee Bucks are trading franchise icon Giannis Antetokounmpo and Bobby Portis to the Miami Heat for Tyler Herro, Kenel Ware, Jamie Jacquez Jr., Kasparas Jakukonis, three first-round picks, including number 13 in Tuesday's NBA draft, one pick swap, and one second-round pick, sources told journalists. The Heat are sending to Milwaukee unprotected first-rounders in 2031 and 2033, along with number 13, a pick wrap in 2030, and a 2033 second-rounder, according to sources.
1: Former Wimbledon champion Maketa Vondrousova has been banned for 4 years after refusing an anti-doping test at her home in December 2025. The 26-year-old Czech player claimed she denied the official entry out of fear for her own safety and alleged protocol breaches. However, an independent tribunal rejected a defense ruling. There was no compelling justification for missing the test. The suspension is a major blow for Vondrousova, who made history in 2023 as the first unseeded woman to win Wimbledon. Her ban is scheduled to run until the 21st of June 2030, though she retains the right to appeal the decision to the Court of Arbitration for Sports.
3: NPFL champions Rangers International runners-up Rivers United and third-placed Shooting Stars are set to land their opponents for the 2026-27 CAF Interclub competition in August. The trio, alongside the winner of the Federation Cup, will represent Nigeria on the continental stage, with Rangers expected to compete in the CAF Champions League, while Rivers United, Shooting Stars and the Federation's Cup champions are likely to feature in the CAF Confederations Cup.
1: Meanwhile, CAF has officially extended the deadline for club licensing applications for the upcoming CAF Champions League and CAF Confederation Cup season. According to a communication sent to all member associations, the deadline has been moved from the 30th of June to the 25th of July, giving participating clubs additional time to complete and submit the required documentation.
3: All right, on to the FIFA World Cup, and Lionel Messi has set another historic milestone by becoming the all-time leading goal scorer in World Cup history. The legendary forward scored twice in Argentina's 2-0 victory by Austria, recovering from an early penalty miss to find the net in both halves and bring his career tournament tally to 18 goals, surpassing Germany's Miroslav Klose. Other matches played from yesterday evening into this morning saw France cruise to a 3-0 win over Iraq despite a lengthy weather delay, while Norway edged out Senegal by 3-2 and a high-scoring thriller, and Jordan settled for a tight 1-2 loss against Algeria.
1: Former German striker Miroslav Klose congratulated Lionel Messi for breaking his World Cup goal-scoring record. The 38-year-old Messi overtook Klose to become the greatest goal-scorer in World Cup history with a lovely effort from just inside the box in Argentina's 2-0 victory over Austria. The legendary forward then went one better, taking his tally to an incredible 18 with his and Argentina's second late in added time.
3: Germany defender Nico Schlotterbeck has been ruled out for the rest of the World Cup with an ankle injury. The 26-year-old left-footed centre-back suffered a problem in his side's 2-1 win against Ivory Coast on Saturday and was replaced by Antonio Rudiger at half-time. A Germany national team statement said Schlotterbeck had suffered an injury to the medial collateral ligament in his left ankle and will be out for several months.
1: Javier Nard is reportedly on the verge of stepping down as head coach of the Tunisian national team following the Carthage Eagles' final Group F match against the Netherlands at the 2026 World Cup. According to multiple Tunisian media outlets, 57-year-old French manager is expected to announce his resignation after Tunisia's last group stage fixture on the 25th of June.
3: And former Super Eagles coach Gena Rowe has backed Morocco and Senegal to excel at the FIFA World Cup while lamenting Nigeria's absence. Speaking to Footy Africa, Rowe noted that African teams have closed the gap to global rivals, making it a real shame that stars like Victor Osimhen and Ademola Lookman are missing out on the tournament. He says, from what I saw physically in the two games featuring Morocco against Brazil and France against Senegal, as well as Ivory Coast against Ecuador, I think the African teams are doing well at the moment. Perhaps it was a bit difficult for South Africa, the Bafana, and it was certainly tough for them in the opening game. Tunisia and Algeria also had difficult moments, but they are all performed well, he said.
1: Jeremy Doku has become a father, the Belgian Football Association announced on Monday after the player's plans to leave the World Cup to be there for the Bert's Park controversy. After consultation with medical staff, Doku was allowed to temporarily leave the Red Devils before last Sunday's game with Iran to join his wife in London, where the couple welcomed a baby boy, praise, it said.
3: A well-known Ghanaian traditional priest, Nana Kwaku Bonsam, has declared that he is spiritually targeting England captain Harry Kane to help the Black Stars ahead of the upcoming FIFA World Cup fixture. He says, and I quote, "I'm working on Harry Kane. I have shown what I am capable of before, so I know what work must be done to stop him. I'm not wishing him serious injury. It will just be enough to stop him against my country. I will do my work so that it can help Ghana."
1: Manchester City are closing in on the appointment of former Chelsea boss Enzo Maresca as manager on a 3-year deal after reaching an agreement on compensation with their Premier League rivals. 1 month on since Pep Guardiola's announcement that he would leave City after a decade in charge, sources confirm a deal to appoint the 46-year-old Maresca is close to being finalized.
3: And Arsenal are expected to make an approach to sign Morgan Rodgers from Aston Villa after identifying the England forward as their primary transfer target this summer. The Premier League champions want to strengthen Mikel Arteta's squad and are hopeful of bringing Rodgers to North London, although he could cost up to £100 million. Talks with Villa have yet to commence, but they are expected to make contact in the coming weeks. The former European champion do not want to sell the 23-year-old, who also has interest from Chelsea and others, but Arsenal are confident of doing a deal.
1: An Argentine striker, Julian Alvarez, says he wants to leave Atletico Madrid to fulfill his dream. The 26-year-old has reportedly drawn interest from Barcelona and PSG, while Atletico rejected a €115 million offer for Alvarez from rivals Real Madrid earlier in June. Alvarez is currently at the World Cup with Argentina and has come off the bench in their first two games after recovering from an ankle injury.
3: All right, so that's the news, Hound.

I want to believe that he was the first officer of the Nigerian at that level that rode Mercedes Benz, the mother bought for him. So this woman was very, very different. That is to tell you the role of the Arewa Consultative Forum. The Northern Elders Forum is just a product of yesterday. And the Northern Elders Forum came when discrimination of who is the real outside, who is the real Fulani came. And of course, the death of Arewa Forum was announced by the spokesman for Muhammadu Buhari as president. On that day, that the federal government gave cash of 1 billion to the Fulani or to the Fulani people. Something that took place in Kebbi State. And that arrangement that day was led by now ambassador, Lieutenant General Dambazo. And the Inspector General of Police then, Mohammed, was there in the midst of that meeting when the money was given. Garba now announced to the whole world that the Fulani, or Fulam, or whatever he called it that day, they are equivalent of all other social cultural organizations in Nigeria. He now compared them that Ohaneze Digbo, Afenifere, he mentioned them. Only one social cultural organization he did not mention was the ACF, Arewa Community Forum. That told you that the real Fulani had put an end to Arewa Consultative Forum, having served the purpose. So if Arewa Consultative Forum and Northern Elders Forum are now telling the government to warn Sunday Boo that what he is backing up what may cause anarchy, if they don't know that there is already anarchy on the land, then too many things are gone wrong at too many upstairs around the country. I repeat, if the ACF and NEF are now warning the government, are now telling the government to warn Igbo, Sunday Igbo, to stop what you want to do, otherwise it will be anarchy. Many, they don't even know that there is anarchy on the land already. Haba. It means too many things are wrong upstairs, many places in Nigeria. And that upstairs are many places in Nigeria would include ACF and NEF. What happened? It is because of this that I pick the story that military rescue 47 ISWAP captives in Borno. If ISWAP captured 47 for this number of days and they were just rescued on the 20th, which is either Sunday or thereabout or Saturday, and if the Arewa Consultative Forum and the Northern Enders Forum would not know that that was anarchy, then I don't know the school. I would ask them with all due respect to return back to go and know the meaning of anarchy. If insecurity, I speak from the Vanguard newspaper, 22 killed in Plateau, kidnappers strike in Ondo, protests rock Oyo, if these are not already anarchy, then those my elders need to look for a school where they will understand the meaning of anarchy. If a bomb is now exploding in Mushin, which will tell us that the thing is now nearer home, what started in Borno how many years ago under Yusuf before over. If we don't know now that this thing is nearer home,

0: If that is not extension of anarchy that is taking over the whole land, then my Arewa Conservative Forum and Northern Elders Forum should go and learn what anarchy means. If bandits that repeated under the supervision of Conference of a subnational government in Nigeria will return back in Kaduna and kill 9 farmers and carted away many people, if that is not anarchy, then my brothers, and fortunately I have too many of them as my friends, to go back and learn. In Katsina State, recently something happened. The people, the elders gathered themselves and said, we cannot survive under this condition. No government is helping us. Let us go with the. And they got in touch with the terrorists. They went to their domain to go and negotiate. However the negotiation went, I wouldn't know. But the terrorists turned around and picked all those, most of all those elders that came for negotiation. Who in Nigeria that did not hear of this? In Katsina State, as I talk to you now, all those elders are still in captivity of the terrorists that operate in that area. That area is under Kashala. And they are now demanding for money to release the elders that came to negotiation. Please hold that anomaly. Please take it easy with us. If this is not an order rules of Arewa Conservative Northern Elders Forum, then something is really wrong with us. So I will now talk about analyze. But I will not analyze until I return back to something I did 3 weeks ago. I want to give us all the names of those in Orire local government. Unfortunately, this time the Orire did not stand as interpreted. Orire means good luck, but what happened in Orire local government in Oyo State, Lutu Bumosho, did not show any good luck. I will repeat the names. And we all know that I did this 3 weeks ago. And as we speak, as I'm talking today, those people are still in captivity with 2 years old children, toddlers, 2 years old. And if the Arewa Conservative Forum, Northern Elders Forum, will not consider this to be anarchy, I will now explain something. I will talk about the voting, but let us start this. Those taking away their names, Mrs. Alamo Folawe, Principal Community High School, ECLE, in Orire local government, still in captivity. Mr. Ojo Jonathan, the Vice Principal, still in captivity. Mr. Olatunde Zakios, teacher, still in captivity. Mr. John Olaleye, teacher, still in captivity. Mrs. Oladegi, teacher, still in captivity. Mary Akombi, teacher, Yawota Baptist Nursery and Primary School, still in captivity. We all know that Mr. Michael Oyedokun, mathematics teacher, the beheaded him. Shall I still stay in captivity, or let me put it more appropriately, died in captivity. I don't know whether he was buried in captivity. Now, Mr. Adesinyo, assistant headmaster, still in captivity. Then let us come to the gullible ones. Children still in captivity. Rashida Tajuddin, 11 years old. Ahmed Ramoni, 8 years old. Abdul Salam Toyib, 4 years old. Baraka Abioye, 16 years old. Fatima Jimon, 15 years old. Hassan Aziz, 14 years old. Joshua Adeleke, 13 years old. Samuel Yedele, 7 years old. Emmanuel Yedele, 4 years old. Idowu Taiwo, 4 years old. Christiana Akobi, 2 years. Please let me repeat, Christiana Akobi, to be 2 years old, still in captivity. Not even an infant, a toddler. A toddler. Christiana Akobi. Juwo Sunday, 7 years, still in captivity. Sikinu Salami, 3 years, still in captivity. Ojo Joseph, 8 captivity. Lindy Adewale, still in captivity. Testimony Jacob, 5 years, still in captivity. Kehinde Kausara, 7 years, still in captivity. Shewa Shiyi, 7 years, still in captivity. Waliya Belu, 4 years, still in captivity. Lydia Olomoluwa, 7 years, still in captivity. Damilari Odenride, 8 years, still in captivity. Deborah Adebowale, 5 years, still in captivity. Aisha Ogutowo, 10 years, still in captivity. Lege Taiwo, 12 years, still in captivity. Baki Sanwole, 8 years, still in captivity. Asa David, 10 years, still in captivity. Shaibu Aliyu, 10 years, still in captivity. Ahmed Aliyu, 7 years, still in captivity. Moaz Aliyu, 5 years, still in captivity. Jomiloju Ogunlona, 6 years, still in captivity. Agule Loha, 8 years, still in captivity. Elizabeth Abadi, 5 years, still in captivity. Tosin Abadi, 9 years, still in captivity. Pius Steven, 5 years, still in captivity. Hanaju, 14 years, still in captivity. Habidat Ayanwole, 7 years, still in captivity. Mary Gabriel, 6 years, still in captivity. If all this does not signify a failed state, where anarchy has become, has taken over, when state of nature had been declared, and if the Arewa Consultative Forum and the Northern Elders Forum did not see this as anarchy, we still have to go elsewhere to go and look for meaning of anarchy. But they cannot find those who will travel to the region of hell, where hell is, to ask that question, because you might not be too assured of returning back from hell if you go there. Now, Sunday Igboho, something happened in Igboho. Yes.
1: The guru, before you go ahead to, with Sunday Igboho's analysis, I just want to find out the way the ACF and NEF spoke. I guess that's how they speak every time a kidnap case, incident, or an attack, a community attack, particularly in the South, has been linked to Northern extremists. I guess they come out and warn the North that they should not turn Nigeria into a state of anarchy.
0: Okay, they came out to warn the North.
1: No, I'm asking that the same way they came out now to speak against Sunday Igboho, I'm assuming that that's how they speak against terrorists too, who are linked to the North, and that's how they tell them that they shouldn't bring anarchy to Nigeria, that they should stop what they are doing whenever there's an attack. Like the Uriri, they spoke against it, right?
0: Okay. Oh, yes, I think I can see your point.
1: You see the reverse questioning, because I don't remember hearing their voice when the Uriri incident happened. And when it was linked to Northern extremists. So, are they saying that when anybody connected to the North attacks anybody in the South or in the Middle Belt or even in the North, they have no reason to speak and highlight the fact that we are breaking into a state of anarchy? But when you just warn, you have not even attacked a Northerner, when you just go to protect your area in your own town and you're then it becomes anarchy.
0: Kayode, that is where it is for this your question, which is now more revealing. Thank you for your question, Kayode.
1: Yes, sir.
0: No, you did not ask a question. You made revelation. You made revelation. The We made the revelation. It is for this reason that I really apologize for my trading issues with the guru last night, which always come on Mondays and Fridays in most channel or platforms, most platforms. That most people did not hear it. The revelation you just made now led me to that point of saying, let's tell Nigerians where we are going. That the purpose of this journey is not only to make money. For example, the money that the terrorists are using to acquire their gunner, is it not somebody that provides it? How are we sure that part of that money is not even coming from the state, the Nigerian state? According to what you said, many years ago, where Adesina, yes, Lam Adesina, was the governor of Oyo State. Lam Adesina, now blessed memory. May God bless his soul. When he was governor of Oyo State at Okeogun, there was a Fulani man that thought he owned the land. After destroying crops and everything, he even murdered a woman, killed the woman, and on the argument that the land belonged to them. I'm talking of Fulani, shall I say nomadic Fulani now. And when the thing became so aggrieved, some citizen apprehended him, and in the battle that won, he was killed. With the backing of the Arewa Consultative Forum, I repeat, with the backing of Arewa Consultative Forum, please let me say third time, I'm not a broken record, so the record, let me not sound like one. With the backing of the Arewa Consultative Forum, Muhammadu Buhari, who had finished tenure as Nigerian military head of state, drove him from whichever place he originated from to Ibadan to come and confront Lam Adesina, that why are your people killing my people? A former head of state lower his prestige so low to the lowest to come and ask a governor that why are your people killing my people, as if when he was head of state he was not presiding over the whole country called Nigeria. That is how far we should remember the coding of the undecoded to know where we are heading, to the trouble we are in Nigeria. I return back to Igbo. The Fulanis, it's not today within the Igbo area that they are doing terrible things. On this occasion, they went to kidnap a woman, a pregnant woman, and some others, and they killed one of the people they pregnant. I'm sorry, that's a pregnant.
1: They kidnapped. Yeah.
0: They killed one of them, and they asked for ransom, and they are within the bushes of Igbo Odeo. They asked for ransom, and the ransom was quickly gathered by these poor farmers from the Igbo. And the ransom, they asked them, how do you want the ransom delivered? Because they must dictate for you how to deliver the ransom. They asked, how they dictated to them, deliver it like this, deliver. You must not send more than one person, and the person should follow this, because that is how they give instruction. Don't forget, Kayode, I reminded us last week Friday when I was a trading issue with the guru. Akim Baba Ahmed told us the story when he was in the presidency as a special assistant to President Bola Ahmed Tinubu, how his nephew was kidnapped. with his prominent position in the presidency, who did he not reach? He reached to the Director General of the SFF, he reached to the Inspector General of Police, he reached to a security agency, a national security advisor, he reached to every person. Which of these did a single thing to bring his nephew out? No. Until they started paying ransom. Eventually they pay, I think, 173 million in total, in three tranches. The last tranche was 100 million they gave to them. And the kidnappers in that Kaduna Aziz detected. And when the man, the peace pole, were carrying the money going to give to them, missed their road in the forest, they ran into military checkpoint. And the military people said, where are you going? What is this you carry? I just said, it's ransom. So ransom is here. He said, you miss your way now. This is not, it's the ministry that is telling them in the forest that you miss your way. This is not the road. Turn your right and go like this. Then you meet them. And the people went and met them. This is the Nigerian state. Except we want to deceive us. And God eyes. Tell me to. Hello?
1: Yeah, we can hear you now.
0: Hello?
1: Yes, sir. It's okay, been good all morning.
0: God did not speak to tell lies.
1: Yeah.
0: I will never tell lies.
1: Hmm.
0: Yes? Can you hear me?
1: Yeah, I can hear you, the guru. Go ahead.
0: Okay, thank you very much. Now, back to then the person they send the money to, this Fulani that kidnapped people from Igbo town. They've killed one person, no? They are keeping that woman, pregnant woman, with children, with many others in captivity too. The person they sent to take money to them, the exact money they wanted to them, they killed the man again. And this is how Sonny Igbo came out. Don't know whether you have seen it in the palace. He was going to blow fire at the Melo, when you're good. So he bore them. They called the Fulanis to the palace. The king sat down. Sonny Igbo with his t-shirt, he told them that he would have done wonders. If not his father, the king, that told him he should be careful. Now, I give you only 2 hours to produce that woman and every person you are holding. Otherwise, try it. Go beyond the 2 hours. And of course, within 2 hours, because he born and related, you cut off this, a pregnant woman, you kill such a person, and you ask for money. The person they sent to bring the money for you, you kill him again and you took the money. He hit at his chest with his right hand. He said, "Mi monje igboho, oruko ilu yi ni oruko mi Sunday igboho." Ti o ba je tori baba mi to so pe ki tomode o ba de beru ni ko ni beru. If a child doesn't got into a sin of frightfulness, it is then he will still be talking boldly. But when a child gets to a point of frightfulness, he will display fear. Within that, before the 2 hours expire, the Fulani brought these people. But what is the agony? The Nigerian police force and the Oyo State Grand, it's not the police. If it is the government, I will hold Sheyi Makinde responsible. Oh, it's not Igbo that did it. So you, Sheyi Makinde, you are the one who did it. And you have not been able to go and rescue 2-year-old child that have been in the forest for a number of years. If it is the police, I remember the story I've always been telling us. Solomon Arasim, the Danish veteran, he went over and heard the answer. Well, I see, we rescue you. I say, nobody rescue me, we pay ransom. So, this is the story of
1: the guru. Question here. We know this story that I just recounted, but I know that you have insight and you have a lot of contacts across Nigeria. Since these people were released, whether we accept it is through Igbo's influence or not. There's a saying that Ajekila no Mokuleni, the witch cries a day before, then suddenly the day after, a child dies. Now, have you heard any steps taken by the police, probably to arrest those people that Sunday Igboho met? Because if you were met, you were warned to release the kidnapped victims, and suddenly, after your meeting, few hours after, those people are released. Is it not clear, or does it not point in the direction that they have a hand, or they know the people, the perpetrators? Should the police not act on that? I don't know if to call it a scoop or insight.
0: Which police? The Nigerian police force?
1: The Guru, Amoteku is not capable yet. He's a Nigerian police force.
0: If it is the Nigerian police force, Kayode, why are you deceiving yourself? If the Nigerian police force to go and arrest those that will release it because they are the culprit, because Igboho spoke to them and they brought the people, of course, the minute they kidnapped them, normal procedures is for them to be arrested. But if the Nigerian police force will do that, how would you show that the Nigerian police force is not following a standing order? The governor of Kebbi State learned that terrorists were coming to this girl school on the 25th of November 2025. And he alerted the higher authorities that can deploy troops. And troops were sent to that school to guide. And the troops were there at 3 a.m. And the superior officer ordered the troops to relocate, to move out. And they move out 4:45.
2: When was the last time you passed
0: over 300 girls away? The man who has power to deploy told you that this is the officer that gave that order and this is the way we are dealing with him. So if the Nigeria police force should go and start that in your state, to your law, who would they say they are looking like? Would that be according to what our president gave us instruction to do? I end that talk. I don't need your permission to move ahead. I know that all. Now, Tabi told President Bola Tinubu, he compared it to Starmer, who said yesterday he was going stepping aside as a prime minister. Okay, I agree that the system we oppress and the atmosphere under which we oppress these systems are different to each other. I agree that parliamentary system of government is different from presidential system of government. I agree that in the Western world, people have conscience. I equally agree, as I know us well enough, that in Nigeria, we don't have. I equally agree, without going into the details, that only four people have resigned their positions in Nigeria, as far as my memory can carry. One of them, and first of them, was Tai Solani, when he was apprehended by police in Ibadan, driving without his driving license with him. They allowed him to go, but he resigned that afternoon. He said because the law says that your driving license, either the photocopy or evidence of it, must be with you at any given time you are driving, you must carry it with you. His failure to do that make him diminished to hold any government office. Bravo. I equally agree that Sam Okwoma, a former Secretary General of the Nigeria Football Association, as it was called then, not NFF then, resigned when there is a misdemeanor tied to his name. He said, I'm very, very plain and clear of this, but until the team is investigated, I am not qualified to hold this office again. He resigned. And when he was clear, when he was called, he said, no, I'm not committed. Sam Opomo, may God bless his memory. The man passed on over to almost 20 years ago. I equally remember Obito Okewe, who was number two man to Babangida, Ibrahim Babangida as military head of state. When he delayed in arriving Abuja in preparation for, is it SAP or what they call it that time? He delayed in arriving Abuja and this upset President Muhammad Ibrahim Babangida as two members of the then Supreme Unity Council, yes, that's what they call it, went to gossip to Babangida that this man is belittling you, he's taking power over in Lagos, that is why he doesn't want to come to Abuja. So immediately this man to, in the council, Babangida told him that, Commander, I'm removing you as chief of staff. But I will give you the honor to end this. If you want to become a minister, whatever, I just choose it. And if it is minister you want to become, choose the ministry you want to be, I will put you there. But you can say, Mr. President, sir, in my village there's a proverb that you sleep over your eight ribs. Let me sleep over the matter and I'll come back. He left and he resigned. Then I remember our beautiful, brilliant daughter, Kemi Adeosun, who was lured into doing what was wrong because they told him lie. Ibikunle Amosu, the governor, who brought her from London to Nigeria, she worked in Ogun State before they commended her to Buhari, and Buhari appointed her as Minister of Finance. Very brilliant girl. Very, very brilliant girl. The first thing he asked his uncle that brought him, that is Abikunle Amosu, I mentioned him, was that they talk about this youth service corps, blah, blah. You see, yeah, they have two provisions. It is either you show your certificate of service or you show your certificate of discharge and that you are qualified for the certificate of discharge.
1: Exemption.
0: Because you are coming in discharge certificate or whatever. You are coming in after 30 years and don't worry, we'll get it for you. The poor girl did not know that those they said get it for her. A Butemeta certificate was what they went to get. When she now become minister, after performing very, very well, accreditably, Amosu went to meet Muhammad Buhari, the president, that said, I want to do it, so I want you to approve it. Then the president said, oh, it's your sister that is in charge of that thing. Go and meet your sister. And when Amosu went to the sister, the sister said, no, sir, you know it cannot be done because it will be against the law. Was that not the day that the fall of Kemi Adeosun started? Then suddenly, a certificate that was forged came to be. So Kemi Adeosun resigned. But after all this, who again resigned in Nigeria? Even at the hierarchy at that level, nobody.
1: Mm.
0: Nobody. Nobody. Now, Peter Obi should have known this. But that does not mean that Peter Obi cannot criticize the president of Nigeria. That does not mean, yes, let me add this. The constitution of Nigeria and the way our presidential system is tailored, just exactly like the way the presidential system of America is tailored. And of course, I think we have a record of one or two American presidents that have dropped in the towel. What's the name of the one that just died recently in that something gate district? He resigned. He left office.
1: Someone just sent a message now that Obafemi Awolowo equally resigned from the military government, July 1971, as Minister of Finance and Vice Chairman of the Federal Executive Council.
0: Okay.
1: Omo Don.
0: Okay.
1: Yeah.
0: Thank you very much. And let me give thanks to him.
1: Yes, sir. Omo Don, thank you for your message.
0: Now, our president, our constitution and our everything make our president almost a monarch with all authorities. Yes. But does that mean that the president of Nigeria cannot resign? He could. Because there are two ways of removing him. We wait for the full cycle of election. He's elected out. Or in between, he's impeached. But we have presidents here. Anyone that get to that top here. Do they have conscience? No. What is their rudiment? So they will not go away. Otherwise, how on earth now will the presidency now be tackling Peter Obi, calling him on names, childishness? It is not like that. The APC as a political party, not threatening the whole country once, that if the coming election of 2015 fails to favor APC, that the APC will form a parallel government, did they not say it out? Did they not come to television to defend that we will form a parallel government? Did movers and takers of the APC as a political party not announce at the time when we were heading towards the 2016 general election that international observers have come, if they don't keep their mouth shut, they will leave Nigeria in body bags? Did they not announce it? Did the whole world not hear of it? All those body bags brought for to lift international observer away. And thank God the international observer, they minded their business. Are they not the bags that are taking Nigerians away now? In kidnapping and everything. So I don't think the big carry with Peter Obi is not necessary. It's not necessary. I agree that because of the demonic influence, no one big man in Nigeria wants to resign again. None of them. Even if they mess up, none of them. What was the name of Goodluck Jonathan? Not Clunes. Who brought that name? Clunes. Today now, don't you understand what Clunes really mean now? So they shouldn't have descended to tell Peter B that he was a child. No. That would it currently, I think I've taken too much of it.
1: Well, there's still so much to discuss.
0: The fact that you are tolerating me should know me that I should write for your intelligence.
1: I heard you say that the response was needless, that they should not have responded. And when I heard you say it, I laughed, because the question that came to mind is, how many of the things that are responses that are given are needful? How many of you? We just talk because you have to talk a lot of times. I mean, that's from the presidency reacting. I think this current president, one of their biggest overstepping they did in communication was letting Ajuren Gilali leave. Because a lot of the communication we hear from the presidency nowadays is targeted at the opposition, not speaking to the people. So they are quick to react when anything speaks against the government, which is not a bad thing to do. But such a reaction should be coming from the spokesperson of the APC, not the spokesperson of our president, who is supposed to be telling us what the president is doing and how he's planning to get Nigerians safe. With this insecurity, that should be the focus. But we are where we are, the guru.
0: Kaede,
1: yes, sir.
0: As I write for you to take over, please let me advise you. Know where you go now. Bombay blasting is now in Lagos. It is now nearer home than we ever thought. And every Nigerian or many across the land are playing the game of the Fulani. The difference which they don't know is that the purpose of the invasion of the Fulani jihadists is to break fear. Because in one of the books James Hartley Chase wrote, I think he wrote 101 books. I have the honor to say that I have 87 of those books in my library. One of it says, fear is the key that opens the wallet of the rich. If you still fear. So since 1803, when the statement was made, the idea is to Islamize Nigeria. What is happening today, that is where we are going. But many Nigerians have joined them, thinking it is the money making. Yes, it's the money making. But at the end of the day, what will be the end result? It is Islamized Nigeria. So now, the first bomb are taking off emotion. So,
1: thank you for the good advice, Guru. But I mean, is it something to say bombing has got into Lagos? Because if you read the story, it was placed under the car. The man that was attacked, there is not been connected to any terrorism acts. And if you remember again, there was a bomb blast last year in the same Mushi in Idiaraba at a dump site, where unknown to the scrap, the scavengers, they unknowingly detonated a military grade grenade. I don't know how it got there, but it was at a dump site last year. So, I mean, if we look at that, is it now safe? Are we not just causing panic by saying, oh, it's now in Lagos? Is it not safe for us to wait for the outcome of the police investigation?
0: I'm to advise my son. But if you throw your father advice away, don't throw your father away.
1: I'm not throwing the advice and the father away, the guru. Let's take a short break, then we pick the calls. Don't change your dial. Lagos Talks, 91.3 FM.
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4: 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Well, guys, I'll be back with more information for you. But until then, go solar, shine brighter. Now, that's all the exciting information I have to share with you from GenX Technologies. Till I catch you next time, guys. It's peace.

0: Welcome back to the studio right here at Lagos Talks 91.3 FM. The conversation has been heated. It's been focused a lot more on insecurity in Nigeria. Well, the conversation around the bomb blast and insecurity, the guns that Sunday Igboro was wielding, we'll have that conversation tomorrow morning. You should join the monologue tomorrow morning between 6:15 and 6, but from 6 actually, when the show starts, to 6:45 before morning business comes up, or business morning comes up at 6:50 thereabouts. So we'll get details into that tomorrow morning. But right now, let's take your messages. And also note that after these messages, we will be going to South Africa. We'll be joined by two persons, Vice President of the Nigerian Association in South Africa, a professor at the University of the Free State. He will be joining us, and we'll also be joined by the publisher of The Voice, a newspaper in South Africa, in Nigerian as well. Both of them will join us. One is at the embassy. He'll give us a quick update on what's happening at the embassy. Then the other will have a lengthier conversation about Nigeria and Nigerians. The Guru, with your properly permission, let's pick some messages. Let's read some messages and pick some calls.
1: Go ahead, please.
0: All right, then. So let's start with you right here. You say, okay, Omo Dion, thank you for your message. He says, good morning, Oluakade and the Guru, on security issues. All of us are indicted, you mean, because of a lackadaisical attitude we displayed. And to the Guru, you say you are a military apologist for laying emphasis on Kaduna Mafia as if they are thin God. Roti Miakiade Paul.
1: Go ahead.
0: All right. No, I'll go ahead, the Guru, but it's good to know, let him know that. Though in all the Guru said, the Guru was actually pointing fingers to them as being the reason a lot of these things going wrong are going wrong. It is interesting how you see it as praising the Kaduna Mafia. He's actually exposing what they've done over the years to bring us to where we are. I don't know, maybe you started watching, listening to us halfway like a football match, but that is what happened, just for clarity. Thank you, Rotimi Akiandepo. You're a regular, customer, listener, but you got it wrong there. Good morning, Daddy Guru and Turkey. Eo ni diagbaya for saying the truth. Amio, truth is better, is bitter in Nigeria today, and the elders keep mute because they are not affected. Makamako niyo yinkon. Araiwo umbo wakon. Okay, Boshiko Araiwo umbo wakon araide. IED explodes in Mochi yesterday. We will soon get there. Omoyele Shores once said, and I quote, a people united can never be defeated. If Nigerian youth can unite, these few politicians and bad leaders will no longer have their way. But the answer is, are Nigerian youth ready for the challenge? I doubt it. Well, I wouldn't say I doubt it, but do we even know the challenge ahead? That's the question I'll ask. Good morning. Yes, sir.
1: If you will permit me, just 30 seconds.
0: All right, the Guru. Go ahead.
1: This is from Jennifer Chiu. She says, good morning, Esther the Guru. How come it is Sunday Igboro that went to the forest to rescue the school children, as we saw the Oyo people jubilation on social media? Who did he rescue if all these children and teachers we mentioned are still in captivity? Jennifer, you got it wrong. The capture was in the local government. They are different from the one in Igboro. And Sunday did not go to the forest. They invited the Fulanis to the palace. Sunday Igboro met them in the palace. And he warned them that he's giving them only 2 hours. Those the capture must be brought back. And within 2 hours, they brought them back. Sunday did not travel to Mumosho to go to that forest. Okay. Neither Sunday go to Igboro bush to go to the forest. He spoke to them at the beginning. Go ahead.
0: All right, then. Good morning, the Guru and Oluakade. Reading out those abducted names this morning saddened my heart and lost control of my emotions. I'm really weeping right now, sir. Guru, are these kids still alive? We pray so. We believe so. Good morning, Oluakade and the Guru. Thanks for the roster of those Orire captivity or captives. What we don't know is how many are still alive to date for the issue of late former head of state. It is the reality of what we are faced with, and yet we shy away from it. Buhari may be gone today, as well as some others, but we have so many in the realm of power who hold your people, my people, our brothers, our sons mentality, and truly, we are never one people, even though they say so much about one Nigeria. They have their reasons until we all sit down together to talk about this. If we continue to play the ostrich, the virus will grow into a monster, and sincerely, it's almost there. Tony from Marine Beach, you're right. We're moving closer every day. Please, sir, Babangida also stepped aside. Underwear from Ikorodu, you're a wicked person. You're a wicked person.
1: That's right. Okay, you made us to laugh. Thank you very much.
0: Thanks a lot. Kewalensky says, just to add that to the list, sir, when Ngozi Okonjo-Iweala resigned when she was deployed to Ministry of Internal Affairs from Finance, she resigned after 6 months. All right. Thank you so much. Thank you. Good morning, Lagos Talks. The Guru, I don't know of you people in the media and every other citizen, but I must tell you that I feel ashamed as a Nigerian seeing and hearing the things that come out of Bayo Onanuga's mouth in his regular defense of this obvious failed government. If Prime Minister Starmer was a pressure to resign for not fulfilling his promise on just an aspect of governance, then what should be said of us that are in hell here due to total governance collapse? If not for reasons of cowardice and sheer negligence, should we all not have started calling for the resignation of Tinubu from day one for everything about him? Comrade Godfrey from Surulere asks that cogent question. You say, hello, Lagos Talks. I will be the happiest person if I can get just one person that will explain to me what makes the military regime to be different from the present democratic administration led by President Tinubu following the remand of Omoyele Sowore at Kuje Correctional Center prison for committing an offense that he used a bad adjective to qualify the president. Was it not in the same country that Achiwaji Bola Ahmed Tinubu, before he became president, called former President Jonathan all sorts of names, and the former president didn't reply or send security operatives to go after him to make arrest and then charge him to court? Goes on and on. Temitope Onotoye from Ijagemo community. Was he remanded because he called the Guru?
1: That comes from Olorun Agbawa.
0: Oh, yes. I was saying, was he remanded because he spoke, used strong words against the president, or because he was accused of breaking flouting these bail conditions? Well,
1: that he was remanded because the judges revoked his bail because he was accused of not being in court on that particular day.
0: Mm.
1: But the thing emanated from different things entirely that I will not want to go this
0: because morning. Of time. All right, so
1: it was not because he used the bad language, but because his bail because of his.
0: Okay. So, to obey is better than sacrifice, and to hearken than the fat of ram. The great Guru has spoken. I completely concur. Jonathan from Magboro City. Thank you, Jonathan, for your message this morning. Let's see. Good morning. This is supposed to be good morning. Well, you say good evening. I don't know what part of Lagos you're typing from, Leo, but good day to you. Tinubu Ano Ibanji celebrated Ekiti governorship election victory, and Tinubu is not ashamed of himself to celebrate rigging of an election because we heard what a voter said, that INEC officials gave him ballot papers that have already been thumbprinted, and rigging and vote buying is legalized by APC and let other political parties play dirty during elections. Leo from Lagos says that. We're coming to the phone lines real shortly, just 1 minute, and we've seen this from Jenny from Festac. The Guru read your message earlier on. Good morning, you say. Yes, good morning. If we want to lay allegations, please let's think before we lay it. All right, sir. It says, whenever an unfortunate security incident occurs, some people rush to social media and exaggerate it to high heavens. But when it comes to good news, everyone keeps muted. Let's stop validating those who smile at bad news just because they want to win an election. Support our military, trust the strategy, and ignore the political vultures. Let's pray for and stand by our troops. God bless Nigeria. Yes, we must support the military, and we must call out what is bad. You know that saying, "Unti Oda, Oda." Hello, caller. Good morning. Hello, good morning. Hello, caller. Good morning. Yes, sir. Good morning.
2: Yes, today I have a solution for the Southwest.
0: Great. What's your name and where are you calling from?
2: My name is Balogun from PA.
0: All right, Balogun. Let's hear you.
2: Yeah, this is my solution for my people now. It's now everybody should lock up the mosques and the church now. So we should now go ahead and fortify ourselves. We should be ready. If it is only teeth you have to, as a weapon now, you have to sharp your teeth. Because the way Nigeria is going now, it is like this, our brothers, our sisters, our enemy now, we cannot know our enemy again, because Nigeria is not one again. We should not continue to be lying to ourselves.
0: Okay.
2: All right. So we accommodate people, and they are starting kidnapping us. And is he not telling me, those Fulani are committing, is he not treason? Is it not I all those northern elders forum, all those side workers, all those northern marshals, are they not committing felony or highly treason against Nigerians?
0: Okay. Thank you for your message this morning. You're saying lock up the shops, lock up the mosques, lock up the churches, and hello Dira, go and fortify yourself. You didn't say what fortification means though. Hello caller, good morning.
3: Good morning, Mr. T.
0: Yes, sir. Good morning to you.
3: My greetings to the girl.
0: Your name, where are you calling from?
3: Mark.
0: All right.
3: I'm calling from Yamapaji.
0: Okay, let's hear you.
3: So, first of all, I think it's calling for the resignation of the president. The name is a joke. Complete joke.
0: Why?
3: Absolute joke. This is the same man. When he was governor of Anambra State, poverty increased from 41% to 53%, which means he left more Anambra poorer than he met them. And this same man is calling for resignation of the president. He is a complete joke. Let's talk about this security situation. I am aware that exercising this terrorism is ridiculous. The court has sentenced four terrorist masterminds of our killings. They are not Fulanis. Those ones that were arrested last month in Ogun Forest, about five or six, they were not Fulanis. Right? So, we should stop politicizing this. In Edo State, the people that kidnapped a woman, they were paraded, and the governor came to say he's going to take a very strong stance. They were not Fulanis.
0: All right. Okay.
3: So let's be very careful.
0: All right, then. Thank you. Thank you so much for that. And I really appreciate what you said. We should not tribalize all what is going on. And I think that message you said now should go to the ACF and the NEF. Because all the people in Igbo were saying is that bring all our people that your people have taken. And the people were released a few weeks later, hours later. And then the ACF and the NEF spoke that don't attack our people. What does that mean? That's the question. Hello, caller. Good morning. Hello, good morning. Hello, final caller. Good morning. Hey, Usman from Obalende. How are you
4: there?
0: Yes, sir. Work is good. We're hanging in there. God is faithful. Yes, sir. Yes, sir.
4: Hey, according to Mr. Abulu, good morning. According to Mr. Abulu, somebody will go buy his phone. Who buy a generator? He will start. He will go buy a car. Yeah, Lord is

0: Morning to all your viewers all over the world. I'm excited to be with you this morning.
1: Okay. It's good to have you join us as well. I don't know if Prof is there now, if he can hear me right now. Prof, good morning to you.
2: A very good morning to you from South Africa. Morning.
1: All right, good to have you join us. And the first thing that comes to mind, or the first, when we think of South Africa right now, what comes to the mind of an average Nigerian is, how are Nigerians faring over there? So tell us, as a Nigerian right now, what does it feel like to be a Nigerian? Let's start with you, Mr. Abodedele.
0: Okay, well, as I often say, Nigeria is our country, and in the diaspora, we have to strive as much as possible to represent the country positively, and to fly the green, white, green flag in a manner that brings respect and dignity to Nigerians as a people and to Nigeria as a country. Having said that, you know, the situation in South Africa right now, you know, is that of uncertainty, that of fear, you know, even though not everyone is in danger, but the situation around the country calls for concern, calls for caution, and calls for one to strive to be safe. That's what I'll say.
1: All right, and I know that you're speaking as a Nigerian there, and it's good you have both of you, because you work at different stratas, different levels. One is an academic. You're locked up in the development of the nation, shaping the minds of people. You, Mr. Abodedele, you are one of those that are keeping the people on their toes through journalism, reporting not just about Nigeria, but events that are happening around the country. So both of you are contributing directly to the economy or the well-being of Nigeria or the South Africa. You, Mr. Abodedele, you're more on the street with the people. You need to interact. But let's go to the man that sits in the four walls of the university, a place where you'll expect that academics who are very cerebral, who are open-minded, would gather. As a Nigerian over there, Professor Potokri, what does it feel like in South Africa currently?
2: Thank you very much for having me once again. And I'm just going to add to what my brother, the voice, Olamide, had said earlier on, that it's always a feeling of pride to feel who you are by virtue of your nationality and where you find yourself. So irrespective of what is going on, I still feel proudly Nigerian and proudly an African.
1: So on campus, where you are, how was the relationship with your fellow scholars? Are they welcoming to you, or are they also chanting Potokri must go?
2: I think I must make this very clear that the space, the academia, is a very unique space, and what I can tell you from where I sit here at the University of Free State is like home from home. And just to respond to your question, I have not seen anyone within the four walls of the university, and particularly from my faculty, who puts up that kind of negative attitude. I have not seen it, and I can say that with all degree of authority, that I have not seen that, and that has not manifested in the form.
1: Okay, it's good to know. But right now, before when we spoke earlier, Mr. Abodedele, and it's good to know that you are called the voice, Olani. So maybe I'll stick with that as well. The voice, Olani. When we spoke, you were heading to the embassy, talking about the, as it concerns the, we say, repatriation or relocation of Nigerians back home. How is that going? Because we've seen a couple of videos around the dissatisfaction that expresses the dissatisfaction of Nigerians, the poor coordination of the process. Is it just a Nigerian expressing as a frustration, or truly

0: have the authorities been lackluster in the way they've carried out the evacuation of Nigerians? Before you answer that, though, let's take this short 1 minute break. Then when we come back, you launch into that response for us before we let you go. 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We're connecting with South Africa to find out what is the state of Nigerians right there. We'll be right back.
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4: Thank you for staying with us right here on Lagos Talks 91.3 FM. We're going back to South Africa now, where we connect with our two personalities, and Nigerians who are there. But let's start with you, Mr. Abode Dele, the voice Olani. Tell us about, give us an update on the evacuation process.
5: Thank you very much. When I speak, I'm going to speak from a point of privilege. And why do I say that? I'm saying that because I've been very much involved in this process from day one. And I've been the only media person that I've given, that I've been given that 100%, you know, opportunity to document what has been going on with our people and things like that. Yes, in as much as I do understand and I do accept the fact that people have the right, you know, to show their process, their anger, you know, and to, you know, let the authorities know their anger because of the turn of events. After the first flight took off, the second flight was about to take off, and a few hours midnight before that, they called for a cancellation of it, and we are still waiting to, you know when that process would go on. So within that little space, that little gap, people are becoming frustrated, people okay. are becoming angered, which is quite understandable. But what I'm going to say is, because I have a first-time experience, because I've seen the attitude, I've seen the effort and the work the ambassador, the consul general, the staff of the embassies have put into this. And I must commend them for that, because for the first time in South Africa, I can stand up to say I see people working for the interest of the people. But unfortunately,
4: while they're working for the interest of the people, like you say, have they given any reason for their inability to evacuate Nigerians? Why? So far, yes. you're saying that only one flight has taken off from South Africa.
5: I was going to go to that.
4: Okay.
5: You know, all they've said is they are working on some technical.
4: Have they explained what technical it is?
5: No, they have not. You know, they have not actually said that, but they've come out to communicate with people to be patient. Please, things are still going to go back the way they are, and they are promising that before the 30th deadline, all other four planes are going to leave South Africa. And you see, at times, when you are in a particular position and you know certain things, there are certain things that we need to see as national pride, you know, protecting the integrity of the country. And some situations where we don't want, you know, other media houses that are always quick to jump on our negatives to amplify it. All those things need to be protected, and we need to continue communicating with the people.
4: I understand that, but with that, you since know, you have insight on what some things that are going on there, how human have the authorities been? Because according to some of the information we are getting, the clamor, the cry of these Nigerians is that rent in South Africa is done monthly. They've packed out of the house. They can't go back to that house. It means they need to spend another monthly rent, which they don't have. Has the embassy addressed all these fears in any way? Have they been able to open up maybe a place, a camp to put Nigerians in the meantime up until the 30th?
5: Yes, and I'll tell you.
4: Okay.
5: When the second flight was cancelled, you know, the information came midnight from Nigeria, and they had to send messages around. But at that point in time, people staying outside Pretoria and Gauteng, they're already on their way, night buses and everything. But what I can confirm to you now, that as we speak, the High Commission is housing over 70 people since that day and have been feeding them. There's a lot of misinformation and a lot of narrative that is not true out there. And now, why this is managed is this. We understand ourselves as Nigerians.
4: Mm.
5: And we've had the situations whereby if this information is out there, we know a lot of Nigerians that even have somewhere to stay or even have a home but are trying to take advantage of that will also come and say, no, I can't afford my rent again, and then will become a responsibility of the High Commission. We've got instances like that. But I can confirm to you that as we speak, over 70 people is being housed in the High Commission of the Federal Republic of Nigeria, and they are being fed. In fact, I'm aware they've bought mattresses, they've bought blankets, they are taking care of the children and things like that.
4: And so how did the selection of these people go, if you're aware of that? How did they come about the list?
5: I'm aware the selection are those that they've told that their second flight is going to leave and have come to Pretoria from different cities, or those that have come to say, I've left my accommodation because you guys says I'm going and stuff like that.
4: Mm.
5: And then they will admit them in.
4: Okay.
5: But we do not want a station whereby people that have not registered at all, people that have not been contacted to come, now also want to jump on that opportunity to say,
4: they want to come.
5: I've left my place. I don't have a place to stay. And they move there.
4: All right.
5: So yes, they are taking responsibility of that. And that has been ongoing.
4: All right, let's go to Professor Potokri. And you are also the Vice President, apart from being a professor at the University of the Free State. And you are also the Vice President of Nigerian Union in South Africa. Am I right on that?
6: Very true, you're correct.
4: Okay, so...
6: And maybe I should just add to that,
4: okay,
6: so that you can get a sense of how close I am to community. I'm also very privileged to be the president of the Niger Delta Community South Africa.
4: Okay, great. So you're a man with many hats. Now, the people that are being evacuated currently, can you give us a bit about who they are? Can you describe them a bit? Are they people at the lower rung? Are they professionals like you? Are they those that own shops? What caliber of people are currently being evacuated?
6: Oh, okay, thanks. The category or caliber of people that are predominantly in the space that we speak about right now are people who many of them are like into trading, some form of business here and there, and many of them are also into some other form of informal activities, as you would know.
4: Okay, now looking at the people that are being evacuated currently, there have been, we say, rebuttal from the SA government saying, no, it's not that the Nigerian government is taking these people away as a result of a xenophobic attack, that the people that Nigerian government is evacuating are people who have outstayed their welcome, people who do not have papers, people who they have asked to leave South Africa. What really is the situation? Is that the case, or did these people voluntarily say, you know what, I'm tired and I'm leaving because of xenophobia?
6: Yes, to some extent correct and to some extent incorrect.
4: Okay.
6: So it is a midpoint. Many of them are people who, do not have documentation.
4: Okay.
6: Maybe when they came in, they actually had their documents in place, but they fell out of status. They couldn't renew their papers for different reasons. Then we also have, on the other hand, people who have their documentation in place. So this group of people, neither side, are people who, as a result of the match, as you would know, and some other activities that have caught them off guard in their respective business spaces. Putting everything together, because I did speak with some of them, some of them are now actually tired. They cannot continue to go through that experience as they claim. So just to respond in a very concise manner to your question, they are not only people who are undocumented, so it's a mixed kind of a batch.
4: But were they asked to leave by the government? Are they doing it willingly to say, we are tired of all this, we are leaving?
6: No. What I can tell you, the government of the Republic of South Africa have not, from the word go, asked anyone to leave. Given the current situation, the government did not do so. It is a call from individuals who felt that they perhaps had enough, and they just want to go. Maybe they will find things better at the other side of their home country. So it's not the government that have asked them to go. You would also see that there is a continuous by those who are actually marching to say, you must go, you must go, you must go. So that call of you must go is not directly from the government per se.
4: All right, let me ask you this question before I go. Okay, I think Olani wants to say something as well.
5: Can I just chip in one or two things there?
4: Yeah.
5: First, I have a very deep, close relationship with Professor Collins. He's like a big brother to me. When I was the chairman of the Nigerian Union in Gauteng, he was my vice chairman before he moved to the national and I left politics. He's also one of the recipients of my award, Nigerian Community Excellence Award, where he won the best academic excellence Nigerian in South Africa. But having said that, back to the question which you have said, I think we need to understand the deep implications of what is happening. And I would say, like I've often say, it's a systematic cleansing or systematic denial, you know, of certain African migrants from the system of South Africa. Why I've said that is that the issue of being legal in South Africa or obtaining a permit, you know, has been something that has been targeted against Africans, and I've put a lot of bottleneck into it. And why have I said that? For the past 6 years or for the past 7 years, especially with the former Minister of Home Affairs, where there was a permanent hold, you know, on permits, where permits are not issued, going into COVID-19, and after COVID-19, no application was approved. And that process indeed, you know, made a lot of people become illegal in the country. And even when this President Home Affairs came as well, you know, there was a whole lot of backlog that had not been treated by the former administration. And where in the process of them trying to treat it, you know, they began to deny a lot of people permits.
4: Okay.
5: Which made a lot of people illegal in the system. And of course, when we need to speak, we also need to be frank about certain things. It's not a hidden fact that the system is very corrupt, you know, and as much it becomes a situation of the highest bidders, you know, carrying this thing, especially when it comes to Nigeria. And as a result of that as well, you know, a lot of authorities like the police have immigration have seized the opportunity to exploit people, because they know a lot of people do not have the legal permit to be in South Africa. So when they are arrested, you know, they are made to pay for their release and a lot of things like that. And that has frustrated a lot of people, you know, and especially when the authorities as well begin to come out that they are also against undocumented and illegal foreigners.
4: So I was coming back to you, so we wrap this up. Go ahead, Professor Potokri.
6: Thank you very much. I was thinking that the voice was going to say what I said was not wrong. Correct.
4: Mm.
6: But I am happy the angle which he's navigating from.
4: Yeah.
6: So both of us are indirectly saying the same thing.
4: Yeah.
6: If I hear myself clearly.
4: Mm.
6: Yes, the government have not, and I'm going to stay on that, the government of the Republic of South Africa have not issued a statement that every Nigerian must go. The statement which often comes from the government, and typically so, as would be expected from any country in the world, is that those that are not legally in stay, whose people are not running as it should be, should leave. Okay. So
4: those are not properly documented. But that has been said. But not this is not the first time that has been said. It's been said a couple of times, right? I believe
6: exactly. And to go back to what the voice had said, and that must be emphasized. The system itself, and that's where, if you ask me, I think needs some kind of tightening up. You understand?
4: Hmm.
6: Is the advantage that the police takes from there.
4: Mm.
6: And if you ask me, I would say it without missing words, that is where exactly the gap lies. Because if the police that are supposed to do their job, and some immigration officers who are supposed to do their job, are doing their job legitimately as it ought to be,
4: mm-hmm.
6: I don't think we would be in this particular state that we find ourselves.
4: Okay.
6: Because we see a situation where foreign nationals or immigrants are actually taking advantage of, and I speak deeply from the community stance, where the people in a place in Sunnyside, Pretoria, almost every weekend, you see the police go around raiding them extorting money from them. So it doesn't matter if you are picked today, you are made to cough out some amount of money.
4: And approximately how much is taken from these people, these Nigerians?
6: It varies. And the voice can attest to what I'm saying.
4: Mm.
6: It's not hidden. And I'm
4: all
6: sure
4: right.
6: that everyone who really wants to call a spade a spade will attest to what I'm
4: all
6: saying.
4: Right. All right. I need to let you both go now, but we'll still have this conversation again this week. But just a quick one here. Have we done an audit of how much Nigerians have lost, especially our brothers and sisters who have businesses that interact, micro businesses that deal with the everyday South African shops, barber salon, all those areas? Have we done an audit to arrive at an amount that has been lost? And both of you are in the right place to do that. You expect the media to do that. You expect the academia to also do some research on that. So have we done that as a Nigerian community?
5: Well, okay, Prof.
6: No. We have not done that, because first thing first, we are first busy with ensuring that the Nigerians that are currently stranded leave the shores of the Republic and go back home. And maybe it is after then, or as it proceeds, that we will begin to do that. We've not done that. But one thing that we can attest to is that the multiplier effect of what is currently happening is not good for either countries.
4: Mm.
6: Thank you.
4: All right. And the voice.
5: Well, I come from the angle of the fact that I'm not sure to the extent of what the damage is, if there is any at all, to any Nigerian. And why have I said that? Is because even when we try to push to say, any Nigerian that have been affected or any Nigerian have lost anything, you know, please come forward. I'm of the knowledge that a lot of people are scared to come forward. A lot of people do not want their situation to be put out there. And I'm going to give an example that happened in Durban. There was a Nigerian that a mob, you know, took to his house, and they tried to pin it onto him that it was a drug dealer, that they searched his house and blah blah blah blah. And I found out that it was a Nigerian, and we reached out to him to say, what has actually happened? Please narrate what has happened, so we can put it out there in the public. And His response is, no, please don't put it out there. I don't want this woman to come and attack me, where I'm staying, and all those kind of things. And as a result of that, he did not come forward to report such an incident.
4: So fear to take that the system will not protect you.
5: Yes.
4: So it goes back to what a lot of people are saying. Yes, that the system has not shown enough neutrality.
5: Someone like me would come up, I would make a report at the police station, I'll report to the High Commission, I'll document it. But a lot of our people do not have that courage. And I don't know why.
4: Okay, well, thank you. Like I said, it's an ongoing conversation. We'll come back to you to focus more on the details of the evacuation, where we are, and we'll see how far we can go with this. But I want to thank you, The Voice, Olani Abodedili, a new way to call your name now. Thank you so much, The Voice, and Professor Potokri. Am I right in saying Omokri? Potokri. Thank you so much for... maybe I wanted to say Honorio De. I'm right in that, right?
6: Honorio
4: De, Potokri. And I must say that after we've settled all this, we need to hurry up to bring you back home because you're sounding too South African. We need to come wash your tongue a bit before we take you back to them. We need to remind them that you're for us.
5: All right, thank you very much.
4: Thanks a lot.
5: Nice having you on your program.
4: All right, great. Thank you also for your time. We had a bit of an extended version there. We do apologize, but now let's go talk health. We've been live on Facebook, so you could go back to Facebook to watch the videos there on Facebook. Yeah, a lot of videos that you can watch on Facebook, by the way, just to bring yourself up to speed on what has been happening in Nigeria. My name is Olu Akayode. We want to thank you for this time. We had to stay on South Africa because we know that this has got to do with life, livelihoods of our brothers and sisters back there, and we wanted to get as much information as we could. So we thank you for just accepting us the way we are. And to you who's having your birthday today, Ungozi, well, I think it's Ungozi, right? Yes, that's what your WhatsApp says. Ungozi, you say today is my birthday, and to you we say a happy birthday to you, and do have a great time. And to everybody, any other Nigerian out there whose birthday is today, we say thank you for everything you do, and have a good day to you. And everybody who's doing a birthday or having a celebration or the other, do have a great time. Up next is Today in Global Health. It is time for the midday show. Whatever it is that you do, do not change your dial. My name is Olu Akayode. We will be back tomorrow morning at 6 a.m.
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11: This global community that we live in, health is no longer restricted to your local community. 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
4: Welcome back to the studio right here at Lagos Talks 91.3 FM. For a minute, I was saying to myself last week that, listen, I need to grow my knowledge in health and in law, right? So that I could have that blend and run this show alone for one day. So that way I could just tell Prof, just relax. I've got enough training from you. Now I can speak to the people. The people should see your protege, someone you've trained, you know, with all my exposure to Global North and South and all the courses and, you know, let me not say too much. I don't mix it up and expose myself. But it's time for Today in Global Health, and Professor Uchechukwu Ugwuaba is here with us this morning. Good morning to you, Prof. How are you?
12: Good morning, Kai. Ricardo, you've undergone more than 2 semesters of exposure to global health, so you should be a global health expert.
4: I should be.
12: A global semester is just 12 weeks, and by episode 34, we've doubled that, isn't it?
4: Yeah, we have. Yes, we truly have. We truly have. And for those who are tuning in for the first time, mental health challenges do not always appear dramatically. It's not every time you see full-blown insanity on the street, and no. Sometimes they show up as exhaustion, irritability, poor concentration, withdrawal, sleep changes, or persistent worry. This episode today will help us, our listeners, recognize the spectrum of mental health concerns, from normal life stress to signs that professional support might be required. You've heard the voice of Professor Uchechukwu Ugwuaba, who is leading the charge today, and also we are being joined by two other great individuals, Adwina Smith, who has a background in psychology, education, inclusion, and safeguarding, with professional experience supporting children, young people, and families across education and community settings. She has worked with a local authority services supporting looked after children, family advocacy, and community engagement. Edwina also works with AfriKindness, helping to facilitate conversations around mental health, neurodiversity, parenting, and well-being within Black, African, and Caribbean communities. Her work focuses on culturally informed practice, reducing stigma around mental health, and improving understanding of the barriers families can face when accessing support. We also have today again Philomena Amurowa, who is a clinical professional working with a fast-paced medical setting where she collaborates with multidisciplinary teams to deliver patient-centered care and support individuals on their journey to recovery and improved well-being. She's passionate about saving lives, promoting health, and helping people regain a better quality of life. Alongside a healthcare role, she works with the safeguarding team at AfriKindness, supporting the protection of vulnerable individuals, particularly children, from harm, abuse, and neglect. She is passionate about mental health awareness and advocacy, and she believes in creating supportive communities where people feel safe, heard, and valued. And of course, Dr. Uchechukwu Ugwuaba, the voice you heard earlier on, is an associate professor at the Lincoln Alexander School of Law, Toronto Metropolis Kent University, and managing partner of Massfield LP, a transnational law practice with offices in Lagos, Abuja, and Toronto, Canada. Dr. Ugwuaba's scholarship engages multidisciplinary, comparative, and socio-legal methods in exploring complex questions affecting health governance frameworks in Global North and South. His work engages extensively with health regulatory systems. He engages critical human rights perspectives and most colonial theory to examine how health governance and regulatory systems impact health outcomes in the Global North and South. Dr. Ugwuaba currently leads a program of research focused on advancing a regional health governance approach in the Inter-American and African human rights systems, respectively. Listeners, let's get into the conversation today. Good morning, ladies and gentlemen.
13: Good morning.
14: Good morning. Good morning.
4: Great, great. Thank you for staying with us here. And Prof, as we launch into today's conversation, let's have a quick recap. Just touch on some of the past discussions we've had around mental health.
12: Excellent. So last week we had Dr. Perry and Dr. Adeoke join us, where we talked about parenting under pressure, mental health, family life, and everyday challenges. And it was quite a very lively conversation, if you recall, Karadi, where we went through some of the, you know, quite interesting dynamics of the family units in the Nigerian context, and how sometimes you know, in a bid to kind of like outdo each other or ourselves, and set very high and sometimes unreasonable expectations for ourselves, we end up, you know, putting ourselves in the mental health sort of a situation. And it was quite a very interesting introduction to, you know, the first in a series of mainstream discussion, because if you remember the previous week, we had explored the question, what is mental health, what is this not, you know? And so the conversation last week was quite an interesting way to begin to sort of like deal with substantive aspects of the conversation. Now, this week's discussion, as you've flagged, is focusing on recognizing the signs from everyday stress to serious mental health concerns. And I think that this is a very kind of appropriate conversation to have, especially in the Nigerian context where, you know, as I jokingly said in our episode 2 weeks ago, pretty much every average Nigerian is crazy at some point having a mental health crisis because of the stressors we get so exposed to in the country. We don't even recognize that these are stressors because, you know, many of us have really very little treatment or coping mechanisms we put in place to ensure that we're able to kind of like be insulated from this. So I think our episode today is going to allow us to, you know, be able to flag early warning signs or signals so that when we begin to see those things, we know to take necessary measures. So I'm quite excited to be able to be here to join to discuss this topic with Edwina and Lemina.
4: And it's good you said that, because just in addition to the recap, that over the past weeks, we've been able to establish that mental health is not straight madness that you see. And you feel this is the man that has mental health issues. It's more of a change in your mental state, your processing, and part of what we read when we were coming in. So today, we want to really understand, what are the symptoms? Because we've seen cases where someone is quiet and he said, this guy might be going through some mental health issues. You need to address him. You've seen cases where someone is happy-going, like there are some excesses in what he's doing. You need to address it. And so as a Nigerian, as an average person who has been in the rain, and I just feel like I've been in the rain, I get to work, my colleague who is supposed to do what he's meant to do is not there to do what he's meant to do, and I'm under a lot of stress, and I react, and someone sees me and says, since this guy is not, it might look like a normal reaction, but there's a bit of excess to it. You might need to check himself. I will get worried that, so what really are the signs? I think this is where I'm going, that what are the signs? What do you see? At what point do you know that, okay, this is normal, and this is exaggerated? Do we start with Edwina Smith?
15: No, that's fine. So it can tend to look normal stress. It can look like every day. And I think that's because as a people, we tend to tolerate and be resilient and press on, which is fine. But what it can actually look like is losing interest in things that you enjoy doing. You just don't feel like doing it anymore. You can become a bit more annoyed with people. You lose your patience, a bit more snippy. Loss of appetite, maybe eating too much. Similarly, with sleeping too much or not sleeping enough, it starts in really, really subtle ways that you might just think, oh, I'm tired today, or that was last night. And then it becomes repeated, it becomes habitual, and that's when you know that it's really your body responding to stress and not actually responding to instead of the person actually responding to their actual concerns.
4: Wow, that is okay. As you said that, the number of people that fall into this category who are around me is endless.
15: I mean, that's true. That's really true. Like, one of the things I say to parents is, can you finish your tea or your coffee while it's hot? And if you can't, you're not really giving yourself time to de-stress. And that's what I mean by, I feel like us as a people, we don't think about stress, but that's why we're having this talk show, is because we're so used to just going and working and pushing and going forward that we don't listen to our bodies when it says, I'm tired, take a break. So if you're feeling extra annoyed with people, step back, think about what you're dealing with. I always advise people to write everything out. If you write out everything you're dealing with and you realize you've got a page and a half of something going on, then you're probably stressed out. And I think we tend to just hold on to it. And I felt a lot of things that people do is don't put boundaries in place as well. Where somebody needs help, somebody wants something done, we just say yes. You're aggravated, but you say yes. Listen to that aggravation. Why do you feel annoyed? Maybe because you have too much on your plate. Instead of just jumping forward and going, yes, I can manage, or yes, I can do it.
4: So, I mean, hearing you speak now, I get this feedback that mental health is more of a regular reasoning process or thinking process or activities, because it's nothing that is, a lot of this wouldn't call it sickness, we wouldn't call it mental health instability. And maybe Philomena might want to speak on this as well, that when this happens, how do you separate between an average stressful day and something that is breaking down into a mental health issue? I know that last week we said it must have gone over a period of time before you can classify it as such. But in that process, how do you prevent it from getting there? What are the flags that you say, no, if you continue this way, this is what you're demonstrating?
16: Okay, so thank you very much for this question. Yeah, like Adrena rightly said, stress is part of our everyday life activity, right? Yeah, so at times you don't even notice it because it kind of affects how we do things, like everything we do. It affects the way we think. It affects the way we relate to people. It affects the way we even react. As for instance, if you got a kind of disappointment, like a disappointing news, it affects the way you react to that news. It affects the way you react to excitement. So you just kind of evolve around everything, every activity that we do, right? And so because of that, because it affects everything that we do, one has to be extra careful, because at times you don't really see these signs, you kind of overlook all of these signs. And meanwhile, internally, you're actually struggling, you're actually psychologically or emotionally drained, but because you just feel and see it to be like a normal thing, so you're not kind of pausing to take time to check all of these things. For example, when someone cannot sleep properly or work effectively, someone cannot concentrate or start losing hope, all of these are signs, you know, of mental health. You just have to pause at this time to kind of check. It's just like carrying a heavy bag. At times you can manage it, right? But over time, if nobody helps put it down, eventually your body and your mind begins to struggle. So another important sign is duration. When all of these signs, they kind of they linger for a while, they continue for weeks without improvement, it's always important that we seek medical attention so that you know what is happening and you're able to get like an early help.
4: Now, it's good you said that you carry a bag for a while. After a while, it becomes too heavy for you. You can't carry it any longer. And that is a major concern here, because how long must you experience this, do we say systems or symptoms or this behavioral change, before it becomes a red flag, before you hit maybe amber, even before it becomes red, so that you can prevent it? When should someone going through all these changes, mental stroke restructuring, when should that person call out for help?
16: So there's no specific duration, right? So if you just notice that this has continued for maybe a week, you just notice, imagine for instance, you're not able to sleep properly for a week, and then or you begin to withdraw, you notice that there's this kind of withdrawal, things that used to excite you, they no longer exciting you, and this has lingered on for 1 week, for 1 month. So you don't wait until, just like when you have a small wound, right? You don't wait until it becomes life-threatening before before you seek for medical help. It's just the same thing with mental health. You don't wait until it's out of place. You don't wait until there are crises. So when you notice 1 week it changes, you're not sleeping, you're not able to concentrate for some people, maybe you begin to forget things, you understand? 1 week, 1 month, speak to someone you trust, get medical help. So there's no specific duration.
4: Go ahead.
12: I like to add something to the conversation. You know, the frequently the challenge is that we tend to kind of think about the mental health domain as something that is, you know, mysterious, and we don't always kind of equate it to the way we would equate things that are happening with our physical health. For example, everybody knows that has that signal when you're about to come down with malaria. Your body gives you like early warning signs. You just begin to, maybe some people may be sneezing. For some people, you probably had like an itchy throat or something. And you're just like, oh, I'm coming down with something. And usually, most of the time, you're always very correct because you come down with something. Same thing too with mental health signs that both Philomena and Grina have said. That sometimes, you know, the body sends signals. When you're not sleeping well, that's probably the body sending you a signal that something is happening. And you probably need to check around what is happening within your immediate circumstances, what has changed about your routine or your lifestyle, or what is it that has kind of like exposed you to something that is affecting you mentally. And something Adina also mentioned earlier when she talked about, you know, our society tends to place a lot of premium on resilience, where you're asked to cope with things. You know, something is happening that is not normal or that is kind of like out of place, or that is affecting you in a very specific way. But then society will say, oh no, you shouldn't complain about it, or you're being too picky, or you're being too, you know, difficult, that you should, you know, demonstrate fortitude and resilience. Yeah. Now, we should keep in mind that not everybody has the same ability to cope with the pressures or certain situations. Like, some people have more support system around them, more coping strategies that they have developed over a long period of time. Just like some people can run 100 kilometers or can run a marathon without breaking sweat. But then some of us, due to maybe things that have happened in the past or histories behind them, they have very little ability to cope with these things. And that's the reason why people respond or react differently to things that are happening. Like something is playing out, maybe there's kind of like, maybe like a car crash, you know, that just happens maybe in front of the street. One person will be like, oh, a car crash. Another person will come to like nervous shock. Even in law, we have a legal principle called nervous shock, which recognizes that sometimes certain unexpected life events can trigger something and make a person to lose it. So the person that is losing it is not, There's nothing wrong with them. It's just that their mental health has been probably, it has worn out to the point that it cannot, you know, hold on. It cannot maintain the usual kind of resilience, if I use that word, or the ability to kind of cope. And then they are snapping. And that's, people will now say, oh, they just snapped. No, they didn't just snap. There was a build up to that moment where that happened. And so that's why this whole conversation about what are the signs and the signals are very important.
15: I just wanted to add that sometimes it might be like Philomena said, maybe you wait a week or a month. I think the best sign is when it's impacting your life, meaning if you typically go to something every week and then you notice you've not been in ages, then you know something's wrong. Because like Professor's just said, you can just keep being resilient, you can just keep going and tough it out, but then it's these little subtle clues that you're looking for of, I've been tired for however long, I've not gone to my event. Sometimes it can be smaller things, but it's about making that kind of conscious effort to think about where you are, what you're dealing with, what's on your plate.

0: whatever it is that you find yourself.
1: Okay, so maybe I should start with
0: yes,
1: that. So, mental health for everyone experiencing maybe depression, anxiety, and all of that. I think the families of people around them should be able to respond with patience and compassion, right? They should always learn to pay attention to details. Give them listening ears because at times it's not always the solution that should come first for some people. What did some people just want is the fact that they have this feeling that they are not alone, that they are not alone in all of this, and they can always get a shoulder to lean on. And so always remember that some people do not need solution first. What they actually just need is just the safety first. In this time. So showing genuine love, empathy, active listening can actually open like an important conversation in all of this. And so they'll be able to speak out because they've seen that they have a safe space and that can actually, you know, help. I remember hearing about a young lady who said the turning point for her was not therapy at first. She actually said so just simply because one family member who genuinely listened without judging her. That was what made her to change, because that person she meant listened to her and the person was not judgmental. You understand? Mm. So support does not always begin with solution. Sometimes it just begins with, you know, feeling
0: just
1: heard.
0: Showing love. All right. And what you said, man, a lot of friends, especially guys out there that are listening to me now, will be telling themselves, you see, that's why whenever my friend is troubled, I say, go drink beer.
2: You're right about one thing, and I think to the point you were the example you gave in the question you asked.
0: Yeah,
2: I think what I thought was that response where we say this person giving showing examples of people who did it and so that that's the typical response where people ask you to be resilient, because that's pretty much
0: exactly.
2: Be resilient. Every other person has gone through that. But I think we already made that comment. We've already made this point earlier in the show where we said that people have different tolerance level to life stressors. Like, there are people who have a natural fortitude to withstand certain pressures because they have been mentally prepared for that. Okay? While there are others whose experience and experiences in life is one that makes them susceptible to harm. Do you understand? In law, again, let me take my listeners back to legal principles. Can't help it as a law teacher. In law, there is a legal principle that is called the eggshells core principle. So you might have heard it in law of torts. And that principle is expressed using the phrase, take your victim as you find them. Meaning that not everybody that you see walking around on the street is normal in the same way. That's, you know, it's not like we're not all made from the same kind of like cloth. And, you know, everybody doesn't have the same ability to withstand pressures. And so that means that, you know, this is where what Philomena says makes a lot of sense. Being present with the person and just giving them an ear to listen to them, to understand that I see you, I hear you, and you know, I'm here for you. Not necessarily about solutions or telling me be resilient, because my crisis, something that may trigger a crisis for me may look like normal for somebody else, can be like, oh, that's an everyday thing for me. But just because it's an everyday thing for party A does not mean that it's an everyday thing for me. That's where our societal responses to mental health, this thing is very important. And look, I think, let me just throw this in one last last point, that there is need to destigmatize this idea of mental health, because when we are talking about mental health, people always connotes, it always invokes like a negative connotation for people. Mental health is not a bad thing. Mental health is just like saying physical health. What we are saying is that there are things that can affect your physical health just the same way that things can affect your mental health. Do you understand? So when we talk about mental health and stressors and seekers, what we're trying to say is we're trying to point attention to your mental health. The goal is for you to be mentally healthy.
0: Okay. Now, let me throw this in as we wrap up the show. Since Professor Ngwaba has insisted that the scenario I painted is Lagos, some Lagosians are now responding. Now, I'll just take one of the messages. It says,

0: The situation of the country now can have negative impact on the family head. It's talking about the father here. Because of responsibilities. Do you know that sometimes my head just feels heavy because of responsibilities? And as a salary earner, before the salary enters, I receive the salary, I have finished what I have not collected. With the situation of the country, how can a family head cope with adding health issues and anxiety to his body? Ade, ask that question for you.
1: That's a very serious question. Do you have an answer?
0: We can do that.
2: Can you repeat the question?
0: All right. All he's asking is, how can a family head who is going through a lot of pressure, finished spending his salary before it is collected, and who occasionally goes through having, I believe, migraine or pressure, so his head is heavy.
2: Physical
0: heaviness, you know. How does he cope from this mental health issues?
2: So that physical headache potentially sounds like a stress headache. Is what I mean about when you reach a point of stress, like Philomena said, your body will go, hey, listen to me. And it sounds like his body is going, I'm stressed out, take a break. And he sounds like he's ignoring his body. So I think the first thing is, one, identify your stress, your triggers, and your overwhelm, and figure out where that is rooted. If you can address any of your worries or concerns, then work towards that. So that's what they call the cognitive behavior therapy. If there's something wrong, can you fix it? Find what those pressures are. If it continues though, I would definitely recommend going to your GP. If you do
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15: Hello, good afternoon. Welcome to the news. I am Anastasia Rafwa. First, the headlines. Federal government says local petrol production hits 48 million liters daily. Ondo Court awards mother 25 million naira over missing child. Off the shores of Nigeria, Iran insists on control of Strait of Hormuz. In sports stories, England eye World Cup knockout sports. Now the news and details.

federal government says Nigeria's energy sector has recorded major gains under the current administration, with local petrol production rising from virtually zero in 2023 to about 48 million liters per day, while gross gas production has increased from approximately 6.83 billion standard cubic feet per day in 2023 to 7.63 billion standard cubic feet per day. Special Advisor to the President on Oil and Gas, Mrs. Olu Vijin, disclosed this at the Nigerian-British Chamber of Commerce Energy Day 2026 while speaking on the theme, Energy in Nigeria, From Potential to Reality. Vijin said that for the first time in a generation, the majority of the petrol consumed by Nigerians is now being refined locally. She also revealed that Nigeria's proven gas reserves have risen to more than 215 trillion cubic feet. According to her, the improvements were driven by targeted presidential directives that enhanced the operating environment for deep water projects, non-associated gas development, and midstream infrastructure. She added that more than $4 billion from international oil company divestment had been redirected into deep water and integrated gas projects. The presidential aide further stated that the administration has successfully tackled challenges associated with the cost of doing business, helping to restore investor confidence in the sector. She noted that crude oil and condensate production averaged 1.64 million barrels per day in 2025. In other news stories, the Federal Airport Authority of Nigeria, FAN, said it is considering extending the deadline for airport cab operators to upgrade their vehicles until October 2026 in what it describes as a final opportunity for operators to comply with new service standards aimed at improving passenger experiences across Nigerian airports. The authorities added that having granted multiple extensions over a period exceeding 2 years, airports cab operators have had sufficient opportunities to prepare for the transition and should not expect further deadline extensions beyond the proposed October 2026 date. FAN cited concerns raised by members of the Association of Private Cab Operators over vehicle upgrade requirement and revised operational charges at airports nationwide. It's noted that the vehicle upgrade policy forms part of its broader efforts to improve reliability, comfort, safety, and overall passenger satisfaction, noting that airport transportation systems are often among the first and last experiences travelers have when entering or leaving the country. Edo State Governor Mondo Okpebholo has approved the nomination of Terry Igiebo as chairman of the Edo State Ecological Funding and Management Commission. The secretary to the state government, Umar Kilo, in a statement said the move is aimed at strengthening environmental management and grassroots development across the state. Igiebo, described as a distinguished businessman and grassroots politician, is widely recognized for his commitment to community development and the empowerment of people at the grassroots level. He previously served as a member of the Edo State Audit Service Commission, where he played a role in promoting accountability, transparency, and good governance. According to the statement, the nomination will be forwarded to the Edo State House of Assembly for legislative consideration and confirmation in line with statutory requirements. Meanwhile, an Ondo State High Court sitting in Akure, the state capital, has ordered the state government to pay 25 million naira in damages to Mrs. Okpeyemi Adeboyega over the disappearance of her child from a state-owned juvenile home. In the judgment delivered by Justice Oluyemi Osadebe, the court held that the totality of the evidence presented by the defendant, the government, was unbelievable, unconscionable, unsubstantial,
untrue and untenable. Adeboyega had sued the Ondo state government over the disappearance of her infant son from the custody of one of the state juvenile homes in Akure, which is under the supervision of the Ondo State Ministry of Women Affairs and Social Development. The claimant, who was receiving treatment for depression and schizophrenia at the Ondo State Neuropsychiatric Hospital, had her three-month-old son taken into the custody of the Ministry of Women Affairs to enable her to undergo proper treatment as an outpatient. Bringing it home to Lagos State, where the State House of Assembly has officially

inaugurated Mrs. Adenike Abolanle Oshinowo as the first female clerk. Since its emergence, as a valedictory session was also conducted in honor of Amin Onafeko. The ceremony, which took place during the plenary and presided over by the Speaker of House, Right Honorable Mudashiro Ajayi Obasa, noted that the office of the clerk remains central to the efficient operation of parliamentary activities, stressed that Mrs. Oshinowo's wealth of experience, dedication to duty, and commitment to excellence would further strengthen the Assembly's legislative processes. Administering the oath of office to Mrs. Oshinowo, the Speaker charged her to uphold the integrity, professionalism, and cherished traditions of the legislative institution, expressing confidence in her ability to provide effective leadership for the Assembly's bureaucracy and contribute meaningfully to the continued advancement of legislative governance in Lagos State. In his valedictory remarks, Barrister Onafeko expressed profound gratitude to the Speaker, lawmakers, management, and staff of the Assembly for the support and cooperation extended to him throughout his years of service. Other shots of Nigeria, Kim Jong-un vowed to beef up North Korea's defense capabilities, cited military modernization efforts by South Korea and the United States pushing the region to the brink of war. Pyongyang is under multiple sets of sanctions over its nuclear program, and the two Koreas remain technically at war because their 1950-1953 conflict ended in an armistice rather than a peace treaty. The speech was delivered by Kim as Kim presided over a three-day meeting of the Workers' Party of Korea that wrapped up earlier this week, during which senior officials reviewed policy initiatives of North Korea. In other foreign stories, Tehran today said that its intent is to maintain control over the vital Strait of Hormuz, a crucial question in the Middle East war talks with Washington that just wrapped up in Switzerland. Vice President J.D. Vance called the negotiations a very good foundation for a final deal to end the conflict, noting on Monday that Washington suspended sanctions on Iranian oil. But critical questions like Iran's nuclear program and Hormuz, a major conduit for the world's oil supply, have not been resolved despite an initial deal between Washington and Tehran. Technical talks that followed higher-level negotiations in Switzerland have concluded, with working groups to be set up on nuclear issues and sanctions, according to Iran state media. U.S. President Donald Trump has demanded an unconditional reopening of Hormuz to marine traffic, but Iran, again, pushed back fiercely. In sports stories, Portugal coach Roberto Martinez praised Cristiano Ronaldo as a, quote, a good example for all of us, end quote. Although he refused to confirm if the captain would start his team's World Cup clash with Uzbekistan today, Portugal were held to a 1-1 draw by the Democratic Republic of Congo in their opening game last week. Former Manchester United, Juventus and Real Madrid forward Ronaldo was largely anonymous, and both the player and the coach were criticized after the match. In other sports stories, England will aim to become the latest of the World Cup beacons to book their place in the knockout rounds today as Portugal attempts to kickstart their campaign after a lackluster opening draw. A day after Argentina and France sailed into the last 32, England faced Ghana in Group L, knowing that victory would serve them safely into the next phase of the tournament. England launched their campaign last week with a stylish 4-2 win over Croatia, a result that has given the Three Lions camp fresh belief as they chase a first major championship win in over 60 years.

0: Welcome to the world of entertainment. As part of the Road to the 10th AFRIMA activations, the All African Music Awards AFRIMA and the African Union Commission AUC will embark on a strategic Casablanca city visit from June 21st to June 26, 2026 to engage key government officials, corporate leaders, media stakeholders and members of the creative industry in the economy capital of Kingdom of Morocco as preparations intensify towards hosting the landmark 10th edition of Africa's biggest music awards platform. That is the news on Lagos Talks 91.3 FM. Before I go, a quick recap of the headlines. We brought you news that federal government says local petrol production hits 48 million litres daily. Undo court awards mother 25 million naira over missing child. Other shores of Nigeria, Iran insists on control of Strait of Hormuz. And in sports news, England eye World Cup knockout sports. From Lagos Talks 91.3 FM, I am Anastasia Rafwa. Have yourself an amazing afternoon.
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3: At the heart of every news story lies the angles, the perspectives, and the different voices that make the headlines.
4: Transporters have added money. You don't kind of blame them.
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3: Okay. At Lagos Talks 91.3, we go between the lines to tell the stories that make the news.
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3: 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Let's get talking.
1: Lagos parties. Lagos relaxes. Lagos talks.
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3: At the heart of every news story lies the angles, the perspectives, and the different voices that make the headlines.
4: Transporters have added money. 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
5: We as Nigerians, we think history doesn't matter.
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5: Okay.
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Even though the party not my vibe, still I go turn it up me there with my bride. Still I go burn it up in a fashion and style. I set a good a bubble up in my pipe. Well, turn it up again, burn it up again. From your head to the drop, I just money pull up again. Mount a woman in the place, I don't say look how much of them. Still I, you me love, baby, my

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talk about sport, but not really about sports. We talk about the people. We talk about the things that happen around sport, the money that has been made, you know, the love that shines through the sports. That is what I'm here for today. And we know that the World Cup 2026 is very much on, and, you know, things are getting tougher. It's getting more interesting. But today I want to really focus on, you know, some of the glams and the glamour around the sport. I'll be touching on the stadium. I'll be touching on the money. You know, a number of your favorite footballers in the World Cup right now are earning in dollars. They actually really have a lot to gain from the sport. Why do you think a number of them choose to stay at the World Cup, choose to feature at the World Cup, despite the fact that they have very important things going on in their lives as well? You know, rumor has it that Lionel Messi, for example, has a sick dad, you know, who is also rooting for him. There was a Belgian player who talked about having to go home, you know, to meet his pregnant wife, who will be giving birth very soon. And we hear preparations are on to even fly him to the hospital and back, so that he can still make the game. There's a reason why a number of players are this committed to the World Cup. And it's not just because of the passion. It's not just because of the football. Trust me, guy. It is also because of the money. A lot of money being made at the World Cup. I will be touching on that today on Beyond the Game on Lagos Talks 91.3. So the big question is that how much do teams really earn at the World Cup? If you have a clue, you know, reach out to me on WhatsApp. My WhatsApp number is 0809-234-5913. Again, 0809-234-5913. That is the Lagos Talks WhatsApp number. If you send a message, a voice note, or you put a call through to me right now, I will see your holler and I'll holler back at you. All right. Now, we all know that FIFA does not really pay players directly, but then they award massive prize pools to national federations, and these federations will distribute this money to players as appearance fee in the World Cup. You have appearance fees, you have advance bonuses, and there are payouts as well. I mean, this payout scales significantly the further a team progresses in the tournament. You know, and you know, there are different stages. There's the group stage elimination, there's the round of 16, there's the quarterfinals, and there is the semi-finals and the third place. Then you have the runners-up and you have the champions. And all of this category of people at the World Cup earn largely differently, you know. So I am going to talk about the group stage now. If you are a footballer and your team, which is your country, made the group stage elimination, and your federation will take home at least $9 million. Yeah. $9 million for the team to share. I mean, that will be awarded to the federation. So players typically earn a few thousand dollars in per match stipends. You get that? I mean, there's the per match stipend alongside negotiated baseline bonuses. For example, you know, there are some players that are guaranteed roughly $330,000 each. You know, I mean, so there's a whole lot of money to be made even at the group stage. So it is still a win if you're able, if your country is able to make it to the group stage elimination. And there's the round of 16 as well, where federations secure, you know, something around $15 million. So, I mean, $15 million per federation. And players' payouts increase as well at this stage, moderately, as performance bonuses kick in as well. There is a quarterfinals where federations are awarded about $19 million. You can imagine that. Now, players are earning, I mean, the earnings often approach the $500,000 benchmark. I mean, that's depending on the federation's pay scale. That's how they pay per country. But then if your team makes it to the semifinals or to the third place, I mean, if you made it to the semifinals, you're guaranteed third place. And you're not guaranteed, but at least you stand a 50% chance there. The federation will earn about $27 million. No, $27 million now is for the fourth position. Of course, the semifinal will be between the fourth and the third position. So fourth place will earn about $27 million.

$1 million, and we're looking at the third place earning about $29 million. But as runners up, that's the second place federation, can take home as much as $33 million, and the champion, I mean the champion team, the winning federation receives a historic $50 million. That is what is happening, guys, at this World Cup. You see, one thing I like about men is that you will not see them gathered together like that, doing, you know, things together like that, working so hard, having fun so much, without money being involved. You hardly see them. One way, if money is not involved, someone is going to bet, someone is going to put money on the line, and that is, you know, how it goes. So the federation receives a historic $50 million. Players and the winning squad often earn even seven figures bonuses as well. And in addition to these tournament bonuses, FIFA compensates players, club teams. Like FIFA's club benefits program pays clubs a minimum of $5,000 per player, sometimes even $5,000 per player per day, because, you know, a number of those players are signed with clubs, and their clubs need to release them to, you know, to go play in the World Cup. So some, they pay, the FIFA pays the federation, pays the club. So it's a win-win across board. Everyone is going on with money. That is what is happening at the World Cup, guys. And that is very important. I'm getting a message here. Someone, you know, adding one or two to what I've said. Olawale. Hi, Olawale. How are you doing this afternoon? He says, "Hi, Olawale. Please note, before the World Cup starts proper, FIFA gives each federation millions of dollars to prepare for the World Cup." That's right, Olawale. That's right. You know, so, I mean, money is being made across board. Trust me. Money is being made. So, I know that, like I was saying, FIFA's club benefits program pays clubs a minimum of $5,000 per player every day, or per day, every day the player plays, for releasing them to participate in the World Cup, which amounts to an average of $160,000 per player for the tournament duration. You can imagine that. So, it's not a very cheap competition. And, you know, some of your fans, the Ronaldos, the Messis, the Haalands, you know, they're not doing it for nothing. They're not doing it for nothing. And I even want to go further here to know how much FIFA pampers these players. For we know that Argentina won the last World Cup and, you know, got Messi, Lionel Messi, even more popular. But can you believe that their pecs, you know, their pecs for him, the pecs accrued to him for even playing in this World Cup? So as the champion of, as the champion team, Argentina was the champion team for the last World Cup. So as the champion team now playing in this World Cup, you know, all fingers are not equal. I mean, there's all the money being paid to the other teams, but they have special pecs. And I want to go through all of that this afternoon on Beyond the Game on Lagos Talks 91.3. Just let me know if there's any other thing, any other kind of money that is being made. Let us talk about it on the show. So speaking of pecs for the winning team, you know, the reigning champion, I mean, they're not yet defeated, but then according to reports, FIFA confirmed Argentina's team base camp at Sporting Casey Training Center in Kansas City, which is one of the 48 bases spread across Canada, Mexico, and the United States for the first 48-team World Cup. And one of the perks that will be accrued to this team is 24/7 security police escort from the hotel to the stadium. 24/7 security police escort from the hotel to the stadium. And trust me, this is different from the security, the 24/7 security every other team gets, of course, at the as the champion. We also hear that there will be private team flights, or their private team flights, chartered jets between host cities for the reigning team. You know, I remember before the World Cup started, you know, I saw a post about the arrival of Messi. Of course, it was walking straight down from a private jet. And that is what we're talking about.
You know, and it's not just about Messi, it's about the Argentinian team as well. Don't forget that it's a group game. Yes, individuals, they stand out. In the last Argentina match, Messi broke another World Cup, you know. I mean, another record, rather, not World Cup. He now has the record for the player with the highest goals in the World Cup, in the whole of the World Cup, higher than every other person who has held that record in the past. But then, apart from that private jet thing, the reigning team also has access to a tactical meeting room. In fact, rooms for tactical meetings where the coaches would do breakdown of every opponent. So, I mean, they get a special or some special meeting rooms for that. I bet if your other team has something close to that, but I mean, we're talking about the reigning champion here. So you can bet that it is different. They also have access to stadium player lounges. Stadium player lounges, quiet rooms before kickoff. And that is, we're talking about lounges, quiet rooms within the stadium. A dedicated space for them to just relax, lounges, quiet rooms, to think, relax before the kickoff of the game. And that's one of the things that you get as the reigning champion. This is one of the reasons why, you know, every team just wants to make it. Because, of course, if you win it for the next World Cup, you're going to be having these things and more. And according to a report as well, the winning team, which is the Argentinian team, has access to closed training pitches, private sessions away from fans. And I know that in one way or the other teams also had something along that line. But trust me, for the winning team, it's even more private, it's even more closed, and it's even more sophisticated. And then let's talk about the private dining rooms as well. So according to a little bird, you know, as the champion, you have private dining rooms with team chefs making your every meal. Now, can you bet that? Now you, I bet you wish you are in the Argentinian team. You know, imagine having dedicated chefs making your every meal. You know, fantastic, fantastic. And then away from that, you also have recovery rooms. We're talking about recovery rooms for your physios. You have ice baths. You have massage. You know, just picture a room with all of those things included. Trust me, that is luxury and that is premium. Then should we now talk about the custom World Cup boots that you get as players? You know, don't forget that as the winning team, just like in a number of other competitions in the world, you know, the moment you win the competition, they brand you. You have all kinds of, you know, brands who have partnered with the organizers of the event. They will also be clothing you. They will be dressing you. They will be pampering you. They will be gifting you. So you are sort of an ambassador. So along that line, that come with their own perks as well. So all of those things also apply to the winning team at the FIFA World Cup. So you, as the winning team, you have custom World Cup boots. I'm not talking about something that the coming winners will have. This is something that the Argentinian team already enjoy. That's what I'm talking about. Now, custom World Cup boots, player kits prepped before every match. You have your player kits prepped before every match. And then you also talk about the Argentina team base. You have private resorts, because at the Argentinian team base, every country has their team base, you know, depends on where you'll be having like your matches and all of that. There was a time we learned that for the Iranian team, they were not allowed in the U.S., at least to stay in the U.S. They had a match at some point in the U.S. So they were, their team base was in Mexico. Then they had to move from there to the U.S. to complete their match. And according to report, they had to go back immediately. So, but I'm talking about the Argentinian team base now has private resorts, has training fields and all of that. Every other thing that follows that. But apart from that, there's also the family VIP access. You know, one of the things that has plagued, I don't want to say mar, maybe make or mar, depends on how you want to say it, this World Cup is visa issues. A number of people are complaining that more people would have loved to make it to the US for the World Cup, but they had visa issues. In fact, there was a referee, a Somalian referee,
that had visa issues. And, you know, there are a number of people that had visa issues like that, but not for the family members of the reading team. Not for that. In fact, you have VIP access across board. You even have private boxes for the people around you. Like, you have, I mean, you need to see Messi's wife. The camera is always panning to her, showing her. You have like a VIP space, always looking beautiful, looking like she has not been stressed since last year. You know, everything is looking good for them. So you have a number of people around you that you are allowed to bring in as well. So apart from that, I mean, you're just going to also enjoy the attention of the winning team, which I think Argentina has been enjoying so far. So it's all fantastic if you can make it as the number one team or the number one country in the world in the FIFA World Cup. So it's not all hard work for these guys. You know, they're having a good time as well. But I believe that in the middle of that, of course, they have to be working out. Another thing I'd like to touch on right after this short break will be some of the marketing developments that are trending at the World Cup. So the World Cup is not just a place for, you know, FIFA to just be giving out money. There are a number of companies, there are a number of partners that work with FIFA, that partnered with FIFA to make things happen, just like you have every other major event in the world. But then, for this World Cup, we heard that, you know, the FIFA has been particularly strict about, you know, some branding activities around the tournament. In fact, there are even branding bans, and some brands have been able to turn this around and still make a great marketing for themselves. Hopefully there's something we can learn. You know, when I saw all of this, it was just really, really inspiring for me that even as business-minded people, you know, when life gives you a lemon, you make lemonade. So, I mean, FIFA banned some companies. In fact, there are some companies that they didn't necessarily directly partner with FIFA to host or sponsor the World Cup. But then they own stadiums like in the U.S. You know, don't forget that the matches are played in the U.S., in Mexico, and all. So there are a number of these brands that have, I mean, they literally, you know, own some of the stadium and all of that. But because they weren't working directly with FIFA had to, you know, place some branding bans on them. But some of them have been able to turn it around. I'm coming for that tea right after the break. But before the break, there is a message here as well. Let us quickly take this. Olaoluwa, if Argentina were to be on the U.S. watch list, they won't be able to enjoy all of those largesse. But considering the fact that, they are the champions, I'm very sure that the U.S. will have to just, you know, look at it a little bit. Just take another look at it. Because those are the champions. Those are the champions. Being a champion should count for something. You know, but then, you can't be very sure of U.S. and its immigration policies, though. You know, they're pretty strict, and they have been strict so far. They have not backed down for anyone. And just like you hinted, only God knows what would have happened. But what we know is that the Argentina is not on U.S. watch list, and they are the champion, and they are enjoying all of the largesse. We'll go on that break right about now. It is still Beyond the Game on Lagos Talks 91.3. Stay tuned.

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4: 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I am Olaoluwa Aware, the news lady. And yes, the broadcast is about the World Cup, which is still very much hot right now. It is hot on the table. And I talked about the perks of being the champion team at the World Cup, all of the things that Messi and his Argentinian team are enjoying, you know, at the World Cup as they continue to win. I'm a Messi fan, by the way, so I'm so proud to say this. But then before that, I also talked about how much players get to go on with for participating at the World Cup, how much the federations are going on with, how much the clubs are going on with. Everyone seems to be winning very big. You know, fans are paying, you know, partners are paying. But now let's talk about branding and marketing at the World Cup. And we hear that FIFA is being very, very strict with branding and marketing. In fact, there have been branding bans. Some companies have been able to work around this. But I just quickly want to talk about what some of these policies are. And when FIFA required brands not sponsoring the tournament to cover their logos, because that's it. One of the rules is that if you are not sponsoring the tournament, FIFA doesn't want your logos displayed, you know, because this is a competition that has been broadcast all around the world. I mean, there are people from, you know, the nook and crannies of the world watching this tournament, and, you know, they don't want to be given free publicity. So, in fact, in the case of brands that are largely even, you know, sponsoring and, you know, owning stadiums at the US, they were asked to cover their logo. So FIFA strict clean stadium rules, because they don't want, you know, especially brands that are not sponsoring, to have their logos all around or representations all around. And I mean, a number of people are now working, they're finding their way around it. So when FIFA came up with this rule, companies turned the censorship into a massive spotlight. There's the levies. So at the Levy Stadium in California, don't forget, it was temporarily renamed for the tournament, because, of course, they don't want to be saying the Levy Stadium. The brand covered its famous name but preserved the exact white outline of its iconic bat wing. So the bold blank shape sparked viral internet attention. So what the Levy's did was that they covered it with like a white thing. But it's the shape of the thing still had that bat look, that bat shape. I mean, which of course can still be traced to the Levi's, or even though it's not the actual logo. And what they now did was to change the display picture on their social media accounts to not. I mean, they removed their actual logo and they changed it to the shape of what they took a picture of the logo, the covering they had at the California Stadium, and they posted that on their social media page as their display picture, which means that everybody with a common sense can put 1 + 1 and make it into 2 to know that that is the brand. And the whole idea of a logo is for anyone to instantly, at a glance, know that this is the brand. This is what the brand represents. This is the color of the brand. This is the shape of the brand, which is exactly what had happened. You know, a number of people consider it a smart move, but some people are thinking that, are you sure this is not going to come at a cost? Are you sure there is no legal risk attached to some of this, smart moves? Those are some of the questions that people are asking. Another thing that stood out at the World Cup when it comes to unique branding is what Hens and Gillette did when FIFA allegedly put black tape over their logos. In fact, I saw one of the FIFA volunteers talking about how, I think she said she had a footwear, like a sports footwear, of, you know, that had a particular brand logo, you know, like the Nikes and all of that. They usually have their brand logos on the footwear. According to her, FIFA asked them to tape it. In fact, I saw the picture of one of their officials who had a headset on, and of course the logo of the brand that made the headset was on the headset. They had to tape the logo. FIFA, according to report, FIFA was that strict that if you are not sponsoring this tournament, of course we do not want to see your logo. In fact, I heard the Gillette Stadium as well. FIFA asked them to cover their big logo, which is of course at like very big on the stadium. And they had their logo on every seat. And we're talking about a stadium that has, of course, tens of thousands of seats. We had, according to reports, FIFA taped everything. Every single logo on every seat was taped to cover the logo. So, but what they did, when FIFA put black tape over the logo in stadiums, Heinz and Gillette, they playfully leaned into the restriction. They posted humorous responses on social media, and they launched print ads using their iconic colors or the identified product shapes. So I mean, for Gillette, it was the way they even covered the logo. They covered the logo. You know, when you are shaving, and you have this shaving cream or shaving soap foam up. You know, the way the foam looks, that's exactly the style they adopted for the covering. And I saw a post that goes, at least we are allowed to choose how we cover up. So I mean, instantly looking at the cover, you would think of aftershave, but you think of shave the foam from shaving, which would immediately want to remind you of the brand. And a number of people are saying this is such a smart move, but some people are calling it illegal, and you know, we don't know what's going to come after that. I hope that FIFA takes it in a good light. But I mean, they have their contract and they have their agreement on some of these things. So, I mean, that's some of the smartest ways people are getting over this, you know, branding ban at the World Cup. But it is time for me to go. It has been Beyond the Game on Lagos Talks Night 1.3. Stay tuned to Lagos Talks Night 1.3, 12:30 to 1 p.m. every Tuesday for more of the off the pitch activities at the World Cup and any other reigning sports. I am Olaoluwa Awe, the news lady. Coming up right about now is The Dish, and don't forget, it's Tuesday, so it's Tunes Tuesday on The Dish on Lagos Talks 91.3. The ladies are already here, so don't go anywhere.
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0: Lagos, good afternoon. That is how we usher you into Tunes Tuesday on Lagos Talks 91.3. This is, of course, the Desh. I mean, this is your favorite musical conversation of radio for today. I am Olaoluwa with the news lady. And over the weekend, I found myself listening to Justin Bieber. Ladies, what does that mean? When you find yourself listening to Justin Bieber, I mean, I'm like, this should mean something. All right. Hi, Yuji. Good afternoon.
1: Hello, Olaoluwa. Good afternoon. Hello, Lagos.
0: Hi.
1: Hi. How are you doing?
0: Today, we have the fair ones in the studio. Hi. Hi, Patricia. How are you doing?
2: I'm fine. Hello, Lagos. Good afternoon.
0: Good afternoon.
2: It's a sunny day.
0: Unexpectedly.
1: Very hot.
0: Because, I mean, this morning when
2: Is
0: I woke
2: hot?
0: Up.
1: Yes, it's hot.
2: Really? I just know it's sunny, but being hot, I don't know.
1: I felt the heat.
0: Someone said that also in the morning that, yeah, it's sunny, but it's actually really not hot.
2: Mm.
0: It's still kind of cold.
1: I'm still feeling the heat.
0: Whatever it is, I like it. I mean, I'm down. I'm here for it. I need more of it. And yes, it's Tunes Tuesday. We're going to start our music request round. But why did you say, Is it a jam question? Like, no, a music request, you know, time on Tunes Tuesday is usually very fun and seamless. And it's not even hard. Easy peasy. And I know that we usually have themes, but today we just want to know what people are listening to right now. You know, we do that sometimes when we're not telling you, oh, give us a song about, you know, about heaven, or give us a song about this.
1: Yeah.
0: So today, let's just feel the pulse of the people. What is trending out there? You know, if you're listening to us right now, I know for a long time we've not been talking about trending songs. So let us do that for a minute there. And you know, if you want to join the conversation, the WhatsApp number is 0809-234-5913. Again, 0809-234-5913. Or call in. Our call lines are 0704-700-8913. Again, 0704-700-8913. As well as 0704-700-9913. Again, 0704-700-9913. There's also the third number, which is 0704-100-7913. You know, we have about four numbers here, which means you have no excuse. Like, you have no reason not to be calling in right about now. And let me greet you specially as well. I know it's been a while. I wasn't on the last Tuesday, but a special shout out to everyone who makes it fun on Tuesdays. We totally enjoy your song requests. We enjoy your banters, your questions, you know, your jokes. They just make the whole show fun. So you're welcome again. So ladies, what have you been up to musically, or what is trending right now? You know, I don't know if it's the age or something. There's a way you can just be going on with your life, you won't even know the songs that you don't even know what is trending.
1: That's why I'm laughing.
0: You just be busy driving from work to the house, to your friend's place, to your family members, just doing the work of God, and you don't even know what is going on around you. So ladies, you know, what's happening around town?
1: I think
2: I think you should
1: answer that.
0: This is jam question.
2: This week, I've just been, funny enough, I didn't even know we're going to have trending songs. I've been on my old school Lighthouse Family.
1: Oh, wow.
2: You know, so Yuji,
1: please don't ask Yuji anything.
2: You should rescue us.
1: Oh God, I actually don't even have an idea either, because I know that this month is, I think it's Black Music Month or something like that. So I've just been looking at the old music tunes of Naughty by Nature, Total, you know, those old the songs. Way all that was looking at me like Yuji has come again today. But yeah, just old songs, Michael Jackson and all those people.
0: Old songs. Please, yeah. Ladies. We need to snatch you out of this.
1: There's this song I heard yesterday. I think it's like a raining song. This Angie Nation. It's something about speak. I saw it yesterday because I know that it has been raining. People are using it for their different TikTok videos and all that. So I was like, is this a Christian song? Is this a what song is it exactly?
0: Is it one of those AI songs?
1: Exactly. Yeah, because I was like, this song, because I know I looked for it and I was like, what kind of song is that? But it's actually very nice, even though it's an AI song. It's actually a very...
0: Is it My Word, My Power?
1: Yes, that one.
0: Hey, AI songs are now trending.
1: I'm telling you, because I just put on Instagram and a couple of people used it, and TikTok, a couple of people use it as well. So I'm like,
0: hold on, is it this one? Let us be very sure what we're talking about. Is it this one?
1: Yes, it is. Because I played it, I looked for it. Yeah, this one.

0: All right, ladies, as motivational as that sounds, I have never heard it.
1: I'm hearing it for the first
0: How
1: time.
0: How come I have never heard the song?
2: Oh my God.
1: I'm hearing it for the first time too.
0: I don't know if it's just me, but I can always tell if a song is AI, you know, generated, like if it's AI.
2: Yeah.
0: Just put together by AI. But I'm looking at the song here, produced by an Angie Nation engineer, Austin Soundmind, composer Austin Soundmind.
2: Oh, no wonder this Angela wants woman on Facebook. I was wondering because you should know
1: she
2: her
1: sang.
2: Name. This is did you hear Austin Nemeka Soundmind?
1: Is it from Angela?
2: Yes.
1: Can we hear it? Like she sang.
2: I heard it.
0: But the first part of it sounded like Simisola Agbebi.
2: Yes, that was what I went to look for it.
0: And that's one of the things with this AI generated music. Mm-hmm. Because, you know, AI is not generating anything from nothing.
2: Mm-hmm.
0: It is putting together the available resources available. And that's why some people feel like, you see, this AI thing will lead to a lot of legal issues.
2: Mm-hmm.
0: Because if you copy my sound or copy my voice, or if you go and use my voice to generate a song, you will not, I will sue you.
2: Yeah.
0: That's why a number of them are saying, I'm going to sue you. Because
1: what proof do you have to say it's your voice?
0: No, all of these copyright issues that people have with songs, the proof is, does it sound like you? Does it sound like you? And it's a different thing if you actually really have another human being that sounds like you.
2: Yeah.
0: But as long as you can prove that the sound is not actually really from another person, generated is AI.
2: Yeah.
0: And you know, AI does not generate things. It doesn't create any new thing. Yeah. It just puts together...
1: Works with what you give to it.
0: Resources that are already available, created by people.
2: Yeah.
0: And that's what it puts together to make some of the songs. So, I don't know. Because I know at the beginning of the song...
2: Sounded like, that was what I went to look for.
0: And what some of these engineers and what some of these AI platforms that help them generate these things to is that... You know, it's just like when someone is doing something manually, then you now use a computer. The computer will do it like that person, but would improve on it.
2: Yeah, true.
0: So some of these AI songs would now sound really a little bit more perfect, just more, you know, glossy and all of that. But I don't know. But I mean, it sounds good.
2: Yeah,
0: I have to say it sounds good. Just some weeks ago as well, I think I was with a friend of mine, and he was playing a song, and I could tell for some reason, I always know when something has been AI refined. And I could tell that, there are a number of content creators who now make money from that. They just use AI to get the script, the lyrics, they create a song, they get some, you know, AI to sing it very well, fantastic, and they upload it on platforms like this as from their, you know, production company, and they're making money from it.
2: So I think another trending song I think I've been hearing, seeing the challenge, is this Tiwa Savage Energy.
0: I know she has a new song,
2: because I know I've been seeing quite a number of celebrities doing the challenge, the dance, the walk, and everything.
0: Okay.
2: That's at least I tried for that one.
0: If you're listening to us right now, please start to send your own request to. Please start to send your own request, because once we're done taking the request from the studio, we're coming straight to you. Alright, Tiwa Savage Energy. Oh my goodness. I know she has a challenge on it.
2: Yeah.
0: A number of celebrities are also chiming in as well. And for me, I like when artists take their time and the next banger they are releasing has swag.
2: Yeah.
0: You know, when I heard the song, I'm like, yeah, this is a Tiwa, you know. this is more, you know. I like how she just cools down to make her music. She shows that it's sassy. It shows, you know, she has a style. You know, she's not trying to be too motivational, but I mean, she's trying to.
2: Yeah,
0: it's just this sass about the song that I really like. And the interesting thing about this one is that it features Wande Coe and Mavo. So it's like a combination of old school and new school. But is it clean though?
2: I think so.
0: I'm going to be Marvel on this one. I'm just going to be very, very careful there. We'll try to listen to that as well. So those are the two songs we've played.
2: Yes.
0: One, and should we just take a
1: that's Angela Nwosu song? Can we just
0: I've played it now.
2: She has already.
1: Are you serious?
0: We're not playing the game.
2: I think you should listen to it. Yeah. Honestly, I didn't know she was even the one. It's just now that Ola was, because I saw Angie Nation. I was like, ah.
0: Are you sure she's Angie Nation means?
2: Yes, Angie Nation is her Facebook page name. Ah. Yeah, that's her. Because when I saw it, I was like, because I know she doesn't sing. So I was wondering, who is this person?
1: Surprise.
0: Multiple streams of income.
2: Exactly.
0: Clock it. Let's take a call at this point. Okay. Hello, good afternoon.
3: Good afternoon, guys. Sure, you're doing a wonderful job. Shout out to you people.
0: Thank you.
3: Yeah, so I want to contribute to the Tunes Tuesday that you guys are doing. And I don't know, it looks like Olalu has perfectly about it. And then somebody in the studio also has spoken about how AI needs. I think so too. I think it's Olalua also, because you just hear a sound and you're already thinking it's possibly Lighthouse Family, or maybe it's King Sonny Addy somewhere. Anyways, I think I get my music from TikTok, and there's a song that rained as a last week, weeks back. I'm sure you must have heard it. It's a Malian song that is top of the charts.
0: Okay.
3: A blind guy in Mali. And something like that, right? Then
0: what is the name of the song?
3: I think it's Aisha too. It's called Aisha. It's a Malian story of Aisha marrying something. But I think it's quite big on TikTok. It's very, very big. Every celebrity in the movie industry are jumping on it. Mm. You know, I think they use that song to also build their followership and engage them because of algorithm and all that. Then there is another one, Director M.I. by Dr. Bengu. That one's broke TikTok, I think, about a week now. It's called, more like everybody's using the song. And why I like the song is I've not heard a cappella in a long time like I heard that song. And coming from somebody who is a movie director to do that, it was powerful. The symphony, the science behind the song director me was quite amazing by Dr. Bengu. That's just all I wanted to say.
0: All right, thank you so much. We didn't catch your name though.
3: Okay, maybe there's no need. Totally for me.
0: There's need.
1: You know,
0: all right, thank you.
1: This man, Frank, he released a song.
2: But they said it's an old song.
0: Hey, it's a rap song.
1: Yeah, it's a rap song.
2: Not again.
0: There's a visual to it.
2: Yeah.
0: There's a visual that's trending. And the person we can see is the new Frank Edo.
1: It's a new song.
0: Oh, senior man.
1: Really like a bubble.
0: Rapping. And people are linking this to Chike for some reason.
1: Which is why I mentioned it.
0: This is Tuesday.
2: Heartbreak will do a lot to you.
0: Let us break us.
1: I can be a bubble too.
0: Okay, so I'm trying to get to Lou's request. He talked about a director me by Dr. Bengu, and he talked about an Aisha too by an Malian singer. You didn't tell us the name there. If we can get that, maybe we'll walk around it. All right, then let us get to some of the messages that we have. Then we will get back to Noble Lady Trish, who is patiently waiting. Bride from Agot says, good afternoon, ladies of the dish. For me, I just discovered a new artist. The name of the artist is Tele Dalashe, and I've been listening to two of her songs, Ayofe and Eli Dumari. Bright for my God. Bright, hope you boy are using this opportunity to launch your artist to the world, right?
2: Yeah.
0: We know. We know. All right, then. Good day, the angelic ladies of the house. I'm Fima Neo Ben from my papa. I'm requesting Heal the World. Are you talking about Heal the World by Michael Heal Jackson? We're talking about trending song, Fima Neo. But let me read this message. I dedicate this song to all victims of terrorism, banditry, kidnapping, and violence across Nigeria. May peace return to our communities. May our leaders act with wisdom and courage. And may every Nigerian live without fear. Let us stand together for unity, justice, and a safer nation. Amen to that. Yes, yes to that. Then let us get to you, Noble Lady Trish. Trending songs.
1: Not a trending song.
0: Not old school song, please.
1: Not trending. Okay, if we're to do
0: it. We just want to know how much of, the environment you are following.
1: Well, I don't have a trending song.
0: Okay, speak your mind first. Okay, then we'll now.
1: First. for me, my mind first for this week should be Ocean Drive from Lighthouse Family, and then Love Me Jeje by Shay.
0: Not by Thames.
2: Shay Shodimu. Okay.
0: You went way back. Like you, went, you what happened? What took you that far?
1: I don't know. Somehow it just happened. It just happened.
0: Something happened.
1: No, nothing.
2: Something happened.
1: Nothing really. You know, we're tired of all this.
0: Because you're usually even more around the early 2000 era. Yeah, it's UG that go way back 1854. But you are usually like around 2005, 20, like all those.
1: I just want to feel like a millennial this week.
0: Yeah. All right. But well, even in the days of Shodimu's Love Music, millennials were still pretty young.
1: Yeah, that's true.
0: Yeah. All right then. Which one of the songs can we do? I think I just want to do a bit of Tiwa's song. And I hope that song is clean. But I'll take some of the messages we have here. We'll be back for more conversation. Good afternoon, ladies of the dish. For Cheese Tuesday, I will recommend DNA featuring Andrea Bocelli, David Guetta, and Ejayi. Is that not one of the songs that was performed at the World Cup? Yeah, he says that's the best World Cup song this year. It brings goosebumps to me. And that's Ike from UK. In the spirit of that, Ike, one of my own songs, my own requests. Mm-hmm. Don't worry, here, all fingers are equal. One of my own requests today will actually really be Goals, the one by Lisa and Rema, you know, the one that was performed. Oh my goodness, I have not been able to get enough of that song. I love it. I love the performance. I was so angry that I wasn't going to be on Tuesday last week. I was going to annoy you with that song. I was going to play it until your ears
1: are tired.
0: Are tired, but then... Thank God, God saved you. All right, then. So maybe, yeah, we'll go for that. We will go for that. And Jenny from Festex sends a message as well. Hi, ladies of the dish. Good afternoon. Olaluwa, the trending song right now is from Peter of P Square. Really?
2: Okay, it's true. He has a new song.
0: I know he has a new song, but yeah. Is it really trending?
2: No, I haven't heard it.
0: The title of the song is I Can't Look Away. Please play the song for me. Aww. And also play me I Still Say Mama by Nevia Soul. Now, this Nevia Soul sounds like one of those songs, but I have been, let me back to the message. I have been playing the song back to back, especially last week, and it relaxes me missing my sweet mom. I want to be very careful with guessing, playing around that, because the name sounds like one of these AI you know, pages that release AI songs, but I mean, maybe it's something different. Now, Gabriel from Ogun State says, hi, ladies of the dish. I don't even really have time to check what's trending musically. The World Cup takes all of my attention right now. Please just play me Kentro Level by Phils, Fireboy, and Lax. Kentro, on a Kentro level. Like, you remember, when I'm back in, I'm just made the slang then.
2: Exactly.
0: Oh, on a Kentro level. Gabriel, I mean, how did you remember all of that? Then, hello, ladies. This is from Mr. Anonymous. Hello, ladies. Olaluwa, UG, and Trish, I've been listening to Holy Forever by Cece Winers. Oh my goodness, that is one powerful gospel song. You know, Mr. Anonymous, in the midst of all of these shenanigans, you want to convert us? I mean, like, how are we going to throw a Holy Forever in the mix of all of this? We said trending songs, but you said you've been listening to it. All right, thank you, Mr. Anonymous, for sharing with us a song from your playlist. Good afternoon, ladies of the dish. Kindly play me Ife Todo by Maestro featuring Simi. Yeah, I think that's pretty recent as well. Mm-hmm. And that is Adeolu from Ikeja. And all right. Okay, let me just take one more. Please keep sending your messages. This time, we just want to know what is trending out there. You know, what are people playing on your street? See, in my own streets, like, regardless of what's really trending, they... go to the street, people just like to play Wizkid. Like any of Wizkid songs, that's what they do in my area. They're very loyal like that. Hello, ladies. Please play me Fouls, the Bad Guy's new release. And that is from Ade. Okay, which song exactly are you talking about there? All right, we'll go on a very short musical break right now. You do not want to miss this break for a thing in the world. Stay tuned.
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0: my goodness. And that was Energy by Tiwa Savage and Wandy Cole, as well as Mavor. Ladies, how do you find that?
1: Not bad.
0: By the way, Nancy Cavill is in the building.
2: Hi, Lingo.
3: She's still with Cavill.
0: Chuku Nancy. How are you doing?
2: I'm fine.
0: How are you doing?
2: I'm tired, but I'm fine.
0: you sound like Choma yesterday. Oh my goodness. Don't worry, you're here. You're here, you're safe.
2: And I just heard Energy, so it probably will give me some boost.
0: when was it UG that request? Oh, UG, that was a very lovely request, by the way. And Nonso, what are the trendiest songs on the street of Lagos? I mean, what are people listening? Oral Salad is too trendy.
2: Oral Salad, yes. In my street yesterday, I kept listening to Charlie Poppy, Oral Salad. Then this Energy, then Arastas Tornado.
0: Oh, there's that as well.
2: Yes, those three.
0: Okay, so I think we want to go for that as well. I know that is one of the latest drops.
2: Yeah.
0: Tornado. There's a particular Arastas song that I am looking for.
2: Which one?
0: But I don't know how to sing it. I don't know the name. So I can't.
2: The lyrics?
0: I don't know. I can't remember. It's just a tune I have in my head, and I'm not even sure I can put it together. But I just hope that it, someone will be able to.
3: She sang it alone.
0: I sound like the Egyptian. Was it the Egyptian king back in the Pharaoh?

0: Right. I can't still believe well, that Shafiq Bello was in that.
1: Right.
0: She's forever young. She still pretty much looks the same, yeah. To be honest. Yeah.
1: After so many years.
0: I can see the eyebrow. Yeah. I mean, the style is still pretty much consistent. The hair, the swag, yeah. You know, the behavior. And yeah, we have tried our best, guys.
2: We have.
0: And today we had like. Yes.
2: That was pretty awesome.
0: There's that. We're sure going to play before the end of the show. And I tried my best because we had like two very diverse songs.
2: Yeah.
0: Like, all I said is that the song trending songs, Lagos, all I asked for is trending songs. And we got Love Me, JJ. Well, I mean, it's refreshing, though. I mean, I just like the pick-up lines of the guys. There. Yeah. You know, I don't drink, I don't smoke. I mean, going to the good old days.
1: When guys know how to toast
0: when
1: women.
0: They will come and raise you with, I don't drink, I don't smoke.
1: These days, I beg. They will come with their portfolio.
0: I'm telling you, I'm a gentle guy from Nigeria. Or something like that.
1: You know, women of those days, I would say they used to be, I think they are selective with their choices. Mm-hmm. Unlike now, when a guy just throws himself at you and expects you, like, take it or leave it. Yeah.
0: Alpha male. They tell you, we are the price. Guys now, they think they're the price, but, I mean, it's a bit. Whatever rocks your boat.
2: Exactly.
0: And by the way, she showed him who was so fine.
1: Yeah.
0: And also, was that
3: very fine, man?
0: Like, he was so fine.
3: He's still fine. He's still
1: cute. Human beings in one song.
0: All right, so ladies, we're gonna play a game today. So, even Tolu, I played your Malian song, your Aisha song by Zachary Sokarata. You know, I played your song. There's a message. Good afternoon, ladies of the dish. Olaoluwa Patricia, this is King. Oh, hi, King.
1: Hi, King.
0: So, the recent song that I've been listening to, all I asked for is, what is the song that is trending around you? I didn't ask for the song you've been listening to, but I know I asked some of the ladies in the studio of the song they've been listening to, so I'll take it. So, the recent song I've been listening to and that has been buzzing my memory, it's Forgiveness and Worship by Asake. Forgiveness. Hey, if you don't need trending songs, those songs are still trending.
1: Yes.
0: That Aicha is only online, it's only on TikTok. Because to be honest,
2: I have not even heard.
0: Sounds like one of those AI songs.
2: Yeah.
0: But I mean, if that is what is rocking the boat on TikTok, okay. Back to King's message. I've actually been somehow busy these days, so I didn't have time to actually contribute to the show. You know, when people send a message and they say they've been busy, what I expect next is that you say, oh, I've been busy. Because if you've been busy, I expect you'll be making a lot of money.
1: You can be busy and not make money.
0: You can even just be like, I beg, that kind of busy. may God spell. You know, may, I don't know. May you not come near me and my family because
1: you jump and pass.
0: What kind of busy is that? But then, so when you come back from such a business, I expect it to be like, oh, you know, just send some money and be like, please do. I want to do a giveaway, you know, just to bless the people that have been holding the fourth, you know, before now. Mm-hmm. Because while you are away making money, some people were indeed holding the place together.
1: Yes.
0: Like last week Friday, somebody sent in some money and I was like, I want to do a giveaway for my fellow men, like me, Father's Day.
2: For Father's Day.
0: And, you know, did money. People do that. Now that person has been busy.
2: Exactly.
0: Now that's someone who has been busy. So thank you so much, King, the busy King. Back to your message. Okay, so he said, I've actually been somehow busy these days, so I didn't have time to actually contribute to the show like before again, because I'm actually in the middle of a meeting most times. You know, don't worry, you can, if you're busy making money, you can be representing in some other ways. Yeah. You know, you have financial supporters. You know, anyway, the show will be fun and interesting one week.
1: We'll keep mentioning your name, yes, even in your absence.
0: We'll say, we'll mention your name, like, oh, this person wants to do a giveaway. So people will feel your presence, even though you are not physically present. You know, that kind of a thing. Mm-hmm. Uh-huh. Back to the message. So there was this particular topic one time like that when you asked about the best place to live in Lagos now. For me, I would choose Yaba again and again, because it's the best security, good light, good link roads and street roads, affordability with good, decent life, best schools, best hospitals, government infrastructure. The only place that
1: are you coming out for local government?
0: I wanted to say, are you doing PR for Yaba constituency? Because it's not like local government election is tomorrow.
3: Yeah.
0: What is going on?
2: What is happening, please?
0: But then, back to the message. The only place that's a bit close to Yaba in terms of commercial activities is VI. Really? Commercial activities. So, also play me Ruga's new song, Snapchat.
3: Is that a new song? No, now, King.
0: It's new to him.
3: To him, okay.
0: Snapchat. How does the song go, though? I bet that song is dirty.
3: It is so it's not Ruga. For midday.
0: Ruga, the one-eyed man.
2: I'm telling you.
0: Oh my goodness. Tolu says, please allow Lua, I need you to analyze this Aicha song with the ladies objectively. I just said something about that.
3: Well, objective.
0: Please,
3: now.
0: I love your sense of judgment with the ladies. Please. Leave the fact that it's a TikTok banger. I say this because your good sense of music, of good music, have been felt.
3: I tried to bribe us.
2: Imagine. You get.
0: Tolu, did you produce this song?
2: That's I wonder at this point.
1: You commented, but you didn't do
0: so that. So
1: that
0: we'll know how to analyze it. You get what I'm saying now? No. I say this because your good sense of good music have been felt, and honestly, so please, it's a Malian song, not new. Relax, Tolu, relax. All right, we actually really have a game. We're playing a game today.
3: Okay,
0: so it's a musical game, guys. Today we're not doing plenty analysis. It's a musical game. I'm gonna play a song, one of those songs from way back.
3: Okay.
0: Please, if you've been alive for the past 20-30 years, you should know.
2: Oh God!
3: You have not been alive. Said, quiet.
1: You cannot be alive and not exist.
2: You should
0: know these really songs.
2: Me up.
0: So, I'm going to play this song. This morning, when I was thinking about how to approach this, I'm like, should I ask people to mention the countries that produced this song? Maybe the country the artist came from. Or should I just ask you to tell me three things about the song, details about the song? It could be the name of the artist. Mm-hmm. It could be the name of the song. Then it could be something else about the song, the year it was produced, or something like that. Mm-hmm. Ladies, what should I just say? Please, what country? Let's just do a country game today.
2: Hey.
0: Song by country.
3: How
0: song by country.
3: Know?
0: No, no, the country. Because you are going to a participant in this game, ladies.
3: Let's take the second option.
2: Let's do the name of this song.
0: That was not an option.
1: You know about the artist.
0: Three things
2: the
0: about
2: name
0: the song.
2: Of the art, okay.
0: So it could be the name, anything, or one thing, but just tell me the country the song is from. For example, like, if it's a Rema song, it's a Nigerian song. If it's a Tyler song, it's a South African song. If it's a
3: if it's a Neo song, where's Neo from?
0: Neo is American now.
3: He's American.
0: Yeah, Neo is American. So that's, ladies, speak now. Now that I'm still feeling generous. Now I'm open to ideas.
3: Three details.
1: Oh, could go with anyone that comes to our mind. Either the country or the three.
0: That's not an option. Let's stick with the options.
1: No. We could just go with anyone.
0: Let's stick with the options that I've made available. Thank you.
3: One. Either this or that.
1: You could know.
0: If you are listening to us today and you want to, you also want to help decide, now is the time to quickly send a message. Because I'm also going to entertain some calls. So I wanted to, we're not going to keep it to the ladies alone. Just, if you want to join the quiz. Don't worry, when we start now, you know it's fun. Mm-hmm. If you want to join the quiz, it's like a quiz, right? Just send a message that I want to participate in the quiz, or just say hello to me on WhatsApp. The WhatsApp number again is 0809-2345913. You can also call in 0704-700-8913. Ladies, are we ready with how we want this to go about? Are we ready? So, Nonso, what are you picking?
3: The three.
0: Okay, you know what? I'll just, once I call you, I'll ask you to pick one.
3: Okay.
0: You get what I'm saying?
1: That's after playing the song.
0: No. Before I play the song. Before I play the song, you tell me, do you want to tell me three things about the song? Or do you want to, just tell me where the song is from?
3: You know,
0: where the song is from is actually really less tasking.
1: Yeah.
0: Like, it's just one thing you need to tell me.
3: All right,
0: but then, if we want to do three things, it's more demanding, but it could be easier.
1: It's easier.
0: If it's a song that you know.
1: He can sing. The artist is fair in completion.
0: We have a call from Jenny, though. I mean, hi, Jenny.
4: Hi, Lua. Hi, Trish. Hi, Chiso.
1: Hi, Jenny.
3: Hello.
1: Nonso is here.
4: Hi, generally, ladies of the dish. Hola, Lua.
0: Mm.
4: I don't know you're in my mind. I was going to send a message earlier today, but I don't know how it skipped my mind that you should do a game of sounds. Maybe play montage from Lagos Stars and ask people who did the voiceover or what program do they play that kind of montage, like the Okay Bakasi voice. No, know those montage. I mean, or play a song or something and ask people that they should say who sang the song or which country.
0: Don't worry, Jenny. We are sisters in the Lord. We are in the spirit. Don't worry. Well, I am with you. In case you don't know, I'm with you and you are with me. Thank you.
4: Well done, lady.
0: All right. You just keep listening. I mean, we're hoping that you also participate in this game since you're really into it. All right, ladies. Nonso, okay, let's start the first round. Nonso, what do you want to do?
3: Where did you start from? Okay, 3D.
0: You know, it could have been UG, but UG is not sitting there.
3: 3 details.
0: It definitely would have been UG. But then, you want to do what?
3: The three details.
0: Oh, 3 details. Oh, that is fantastic. And Noble Lady Trish, what do you want to do?
1: As the spirit leads.
0: As the spirit leads.
1: Yeah.
0: No. That's not an option. I'll pick for you.
1: Okay, hold on.
0: Yeah, you are one of those people that like to stress your host.
1: Yeah. Okay, let's do the 3 details.
0: 3 details too. Okay. EJ, please speak your mind. Don't let these people convert you.
2: I hope I'll know the country or if I pick country. Okay. Let me pick 3 details and country.
0: All right. Let me take another call. We're getting another call. Hi, good afternoon.
5: Hello. This is Gabriel from Ogun State.
0: Hi, Gabriel.
5: Hi, Gabriel. Yeah, I'm doing fine. Okay. Actually, this will be my first time calling in on the show. I've only been supporting on contributing to the show.
0: We see you. Yeah. Welcome, Gabriel.
5: And the reason I'm calling is because you did not play my song, Olaoluwa.
0: Gabriel, I said I will play your song before the end of the show. I'll play your song. Thank you.
5: Alright, no problem. And also, the other time you're looking for an Air Star song, the title of the song is All the Love.
0: Okay, I know All the Love. I told you. I think it just might be the song I actually played.
3: Where did we go?
5: No. Okay. That was one you're looking for.
0: Yeah, because the beat actually really sounds like what I have been thinking about.
5: But the song you remind me the other time, that was All the Love.
0: Yes. Finally, you know, something like
5: that. That one is All the Love.
0: Yeah, thank you so much. Thank you. Was it finally she said, or specially? I mean, one of those things. So, okay. We are starting the quiz, the song quiz, right about now.
3: Mm-hmm. Okay.
0: And I'm just going to be playing, you know, a part of a song. You're going to tell me, ladies, you're going to tell me three things about that song.
3: Okay.
0: If it is not up to three, it is a zero.
2: Hey.
0: But if you just say, I'll mention where the song is from.
2: Yeah.
0: Then you get a full one mark.
3: Okay.
0: So, all right, let us listen to this particular one, ladies. We are.

0: the way he goes. So that goes to you, Non. So three things about this song. Three
1: things. First of all, it was a World Cup song. Secondly, sang by a man.
2: Yeah, she's correct.
0: Hey,
2: she's correct now.
0: All right. Third thing.
1: Third thing. I think he's from one of these African countries, South Africa. So, are we? No, wait.
0: Please, that's a zero. Because you got to you barely got to
2: be barely. You ain't going that big.
0: You know, it's actually from Somalia.
1: Okay.
0: You have Kenan. It's called Waving Flag.
2: Yeah, but she's not African country.
0: One of these. I mean, she said it's so nonchalant. I'll give you a half mark. Where is my score sheet? So,
2: Olaoluwa, you are harsh. God, I beg. This story,
0: ladies, let's take this seriously. Jam.
1: You see why I said country? I don't know it from Somalia. So I failed it. For this, I got half.
2: I got half.
0: So half mark. One half mark. Half.
3: But out of three, she mentioned two. And the World Cup song. It was sung by a man.
0: I should give her 2/3.
3: Yeah. No, it was sung by a man. At least she should get at least one of her.
0: I said a half mark.
3: And it's half.
0: Half mark.
1: Okay.
3: Half K.
1: So I should
0: give her to third mark, right? So, and I think it's because the quiz is moving closer to you.
2: Yes.
0: That is why you're like, give her a full mark.
2: Yes, I would not. I would feel totally.
0: Give her a full mark. I will not give her a full mark. I mean, that is it. So that is what we're going to be. It's just a very, very simple game we're playing right here.
1: And you just use me to test now. Can change it.
2: She said you can't change it.
0: I should use you to test what?
1: You use me to show people how the game is. So we can start playing now.
0: It's not going to change anything. It is not going to change anything. All right. So we are going to another song. This is actually a song that every millennial should know. I bet we've even played it on the station before. And that goes to you. But I don't know. Don't let me say too much. I trust noble lady.
2: Throw more light.
0: Nah, nah.
2: There's no light.
0: There's no light. There's no light to be thrown here.
2: Oh, wow.
0: All right. So I'm just trying to get the song ready for you. You can either tell me the country

0: the song experts.
1: I know it.
0: Hi, welcome back. Ike, did you hear the song?
2: Yes, I heard the song. That's a very popular song now.
0: Exactly, Ike. So what country is it from?
2: That's the problem. The problem now is I know it's from the East Africa because it's South Soul. But I would say, because I know that it's South Soul, it's I would say Kenya.
0: All right, that is actually very correct, Ike. That is very impressive.
2: I'm part of you that I'm
0: Ike, you're not
1: Ike, you made me proud.
0: Ike, you're not small in this world
1: at all. Name of the song is Susanna.
2: Okay, this one was easy. You finally kept to your promise.
0: Yeah, every song has been easy. We played Chandelier, someone still didn't know.
2: Was that Tyler song? And I don't know how. That was the only easy song. Okay, Tyler and Sia.
0: Who let the dogs out is not easy. Who let these dogs out? Sia is not easy.
2: Where the person is from is not easy.
0: Oh, yeah, tell me the hard one.
2: Who let the dogs out? You hardly know it's from Bahamas. You think, yes, it's from the Caribbean, but you'll not be able to guess the country.
0: All right, thank you. Enjoy your win. Thank you, Ike.
2: Thank you very much.
0: All right, then. Someone said, I want to play. The person said, I want to play, but please make it a Nigerian song while I mention three things about it.
1: Nigerian song.
0: What do we do about that now? And this one is actually really, if it's a Nigerian song, then you can't tell me where it is from.
1: Exactly.
0: Okay, I'll tell you where is the state of the, you tell me the state the person is from.
1: That's fair.
0: I'm not saying the state it was produced though. Eh?
3: The artist state.
0: You tell me the artist, where is it from? Is that fine? Okay, let me put a call through and see if I can just get some conversation. 08092345 91. This person is not picking our calls, or maybe the call is not going through. I'm not quite so sure which one it is. But ladies, who wants to do one more round?
1: I think I want to do.
3: Let's try.
1: I need to redeem myself.
0: You want to redeem yourself?
3: Yeah. Let's try.
0: So our caller picked. So no trial for you again. Good afternoon.
1: It's called a better we know.
4: Well, good afternoon. This is Gabriel again.
0: Gabriel.
4: Yeah.
0: You want to play, but it has to be a Nigerian song.
4: I'm not so big on foreign songs like that, but Nigeria, I can try. Okay. So let's have it.
0: Are you not a global citizen of the world?
4: I am not. I'm just a Nigerian citizen, I beg.
1: We don't do favorites here, Gabriel.
0: Okay. So I have your song, Gabriel. And this should be real quick. You just tell me the state of origin.
4: Jesus Christ of Nazareth. State of origin. Okay, let's have it.
0: Yeah, state of origin. Just give me the origin of the singers.
4: As the
0: music requires. All right, let us listen to this. This is your song.
4: All right.
0: Oh, okay. Really, there's a song I'm trying to get you here. All right, just, you know what, because so that we don't have the same issue the other person had, I'll let you go, then I'll play the song. Then for some technical reasons, I'm gonna play very quickly. I'll try to squeeze in the song and then we can get through to this. Ladies, do you want to guess the song I'm about to play?
1: Yeah.
0: Guess it. You say you want to guess now.
1: I want to guess the song. You said the artist.
0: I've not even played it. I said the song. Have I played the song?
1: No, I'm trying to like guess because you mentioned artist, so it might be that it's more than one person on the song.
0: Yes.
1: Is it recent?
0: Not necessarily. But Patricia is observing as magic happens.
1: I have a lot of this in my song in my head.
0: You're observing as magic happens, right?
1: I feel like.
0: Okay, so
3: from which record label?
0: Let me just tell you the song. All right, Gabriel. I hope you're listening. Let us listen to this.

0: that's all I'm gonna give you. That's all I'm gonna give you. So Gabriel, very quickly, in fact, in less than 1 minute, let me quickly call you back. So that please, no time. This one is just too easy. No time for dawdling. No time for anything. No time. Gabriel, people are already sending me messages on WhatsApp. Gabriel, where is the artist from? Very quickly.
1: That is Tony Petula now.
0: And who?
1: I think it should be. It should be from Kwara State.
0: Is he from?
1: I get it. Or it should be from Kwara State. Tony Petula back in the day.
0: But there are two people on that song because we haven't even heard Tony Petula's song.
1: But Tony Petula owned the song now.
0: Yes, I mean it's. Tony Tetula and who? Featuring who? Okay, so I'll give it to you. It's a Tony Tetula song, and you're very correct. Yeah. Tony Tetula is actually from Kwara State.
2: Mm.
0: Oh my goodness. Okay,
2: well
0: so the song is called, because I heard Patricia saying, "You don't eat my car." The song is actually called I'm in love with two women. I don't know which one to take. I'm in love with two women. And it's Tony Tetula featuring VIP from Ghana. And that's why you hear Ghana, Nigeria, let's go. Then
1: I know the rap is just very very different from what you used to do here. So VIP.
0: All right, thank you. Thank you so much. Thank you, Gabriel. It's time to go. It's past our bedtime. Thank you so much. So we have two winners to do, three winners, two and a half, more like two and a half.
2: As long as I have a point,
0: you have Ike from the UK, mm-hmm. you have Gabriel from Ogun State, and for the half part, we have
2: yes, I took my crown. Thank you guys.
0: Oh, it's been fun. It's been a very fun Tuesday right here on Lagos Talks 91.3. Ladies, let's say our goodbyes.
3: UG. Signing out. Have a good evening, Lagos, and I'll be here on Friday. Bye.
4: Okay, Lagos. I hope you had fun because I did. I don't know about the other ladies. See you tomorrow. I'll be
2: here. All right. Bye, Lagos. This is Nonso signing out. I'll see you in the week.
0: Yes, I am Olaoluwa, our weather news lady. 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
7: 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You're wondering what this week portends and what this month brings to the table. I mean, it's an exciting week. 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The Career Compass community, the second cohort, will be kicking off next month. And so there are still a few slots. If you want to be a part of it, please do me a favor or send a mail to contact@navigatewithid.com. Or you may just follow me across my social media handles. The truth is, it's a four-month mentoring and coaching program for mid to senior executives. It is not for everybody. And let me put this, it is a paid subscription. It is not free. So if you are not ready, don't bother. But if you are ready, it's something you should consider. And the third thing I also want to put on the table is that I did unveil a book, 60 Navigational Truths, which more or less speak to a distillation of what you've been hearing on Navigate with ID over the years. But I'll be honest with you, these 60 navigational truths are well-packed. And in the days to come, when we start promoting it, I hope you'll get a copy. There are 60 nuggets that will keep you in the place and foray of growth, personal, professional, and otherwise. And I hope that you will take advantage of all of these, friends. It's been an exciting period. And it's within this excitement that a very good abru of mine put me on some kind of assignment and said to me, Uncle Idi, can you help relive your younger days? So if you were to go back in time and you look at yourself as a 30-year-old, what are those things that you would do by way of building a networking ecosystem of partners that will help you cross the different segments of your life? So you may want to take it in decades. So if you were to go back in time, how would you imagine starting that work in decades from your 30s and taking it all the way to your 70s, age-wise? And she said this to me, bearing in mind that the theme of the colloquium we had was passing the torch, and passing the torch as an initiative is what we do and will continue to do. So this afternoon, what you're going to be listening to is a bit of context within that frame, and it's about walking that pathway. So me going back with what I know now, going back to my 30s, morphing and transiting into my 40s, then getting to my 50s, and of course landing in the 60s, and what will it look like in the 70s? What is the type and shadow of each decade? Sincere apologies to my friends who are in their 20s. I'll have a special for you one day. This was absolutely done one-on-one, but a special request. But I thought, you know, she may not be the only one that is having this kind of thought. Let me just throw it open and see how it may bless so many others. So if you are one of those that probably sitting in your 30s and you're wondering, what exactly do I need to do with myself for the next decade and to follow through, come with me as we go on this fantastic voyage. Building a lifelong networking ecosystem is not about collecting contacts. Many of you think that networking is about collecting contacts. No. If you want to collect contacts, then you go to conferences, you exchange cards, you pick up cards, you buy a pack, print a pack of cards, and there you have a pile of cards in return. As you give, they give you. But I stopped carrying cards to all those places. The digital transformation. I just have a simple QR code that has my details. If you want it, that's where it is. I won't waste money killing trees. Neither would I waste money printing ink that I could tell digitally. I mean, it's about the age. The second thing is, I've always had that philosophy around me that your contact is not what you throw about. And so, as a major personal philosophy, when I'm going for a conference or going into any kind of meetings like that, of where you have a lot of people, I deliberately do not take more than 5 complimentary cards. I had this right from way back in time when I was a corporate executive. And you wonder why 5 cards? Those 5 cards are going to be given to 5 people I want to remember and to follow up. I'm not carrying a pack of cards of 50. And it's almost like distributing tracts at Oshodi bus stop. Who would you remember you gave it to? Many of us do that because we believe that networking and a lifelong networking ecosystem is about collecting contacts. I'm here to disprove that and to tell you that it is not. So the question is, what is it? It is about cultivating a living, breathing portfolio of relationships that evolve as you do. The key words are cultivating, living, breathing, portfolio of what? Relationships. And guess what? These relationships will evolve as you do. I look back at my portfolio of relationships, friends I made right from time. So let's even look at our university days. Many of us were either colleagues in the same department, economics, or faculty, social sciences, or even colleagues, call it schoolmates, from the same set, class set, or could just be from the university. Now, we all went into different paths and walks of life. But the reality is that we had cultivated something whilst in the university. That was then. Now, stepping out into the corporate arena portends a different challenge in itself. There are some that you may not meet again. There are some that you will meet in the course of work. But what that relationship at the university level did was more or less foundational and a way of introducing two parties to each other. Now, it also depends on how we cultivated the relationship then in the university. There are folks that were in the same department, and today we are still very tight because we cultivated a living, breathing relationship as students in the same department, offering the same course. There were those that were in the same faculty. Fast forward to getting into the corporate, getting into the marketing function, as it were, profession, you now started meeting other kinds of people. And so, building a lifelong networking ecosystem is not about collecting contacts. It's about cultivating a living, breathing portfolio of relationships that evolve as you do. So, as you evolve, these relationships will evolve too. But then, when you anchor it within the PTT, that is passing the torch philosophy, that ecosystem will transition from acquisition, that is, you're acquiring in your early years, to stewardship. It moves from acquisition to stewardship and then transits into legacy. That is what you find in the later decades. So when I was marking my 60th birthday, I called it three scores of my life. The first 20, the second 20, and the third 20. The first 20 had to do with what we have said, acquisition. The second 20 was stewardship. And you will find that when I take you through each of these. And now, in this 20, it's about legacy. When you go through this process, you then understand that to build an ecosystem that sustains you across the 30s, as my young friend said to me, Uncle Idi, can you help me? Can you just relieve, go back to your young self, not telling me what you were at 30, but with what you know today, how would you advise me as a 30-year-old to build a networking ecosystem of partners that will be decade-driven? I thought that was a very brilliant question, and I couldn't answer just in a jiffy. I decided to make it a Navigate with ID, a business school discussion. That's why I'm here. That's why we're here. And so to build that ecosystem that sustains you across the 30s to 70s on that continuum, you must treat your relationships like a multi-generational masterclass, shifting fluidly between the student, the peer, and the guide. Once upon a time, you were a student. Then you then have peers. You will always have peers. And at some point, you become a guide. But in every facet of your life, you can still have all three. For me, even with my experience, i.e. in terms of work experience, i.e. in terms of personal experience, i.e. in terms of my outlook to life, I am still a student who has peers and also needs guidance. So I'm not out of the woods yet. You never get out of the woods because you're on a journey. So what I'm about to share with you is what I would call a strategic blueprint to help you map your networking ecosystem across the decades. I'm going to take a cue from Maya Burrow's question, but I'll not only answer what she wants across the decades, but I'll also be touching down on each decade and asking you, if you're in this decade, this is what your decade represents and this is what you should be doing. So there are some of you in your 40s now, don't really know why you are 40. You are just marking a birthday. You're just singing out, oh, I'm 40, clap for me. But the reality is, you're not even thinking about the next decade. You are not architecting the next decade. You're not even looking back at the last decade. In the process, you turn to anywhere benefits. And there are some that will be deliberate and intentional. I'll be honest with you, I was deliberate and intentional. Every decade for me meant something. When I hit 50, I knew that I was stepping into something else, and I said, this is what I'd like to do at 60. But God helped me, and it fast-tracked it, and it even started happening at 55. A couple of things I wanted to do because of how I saw myself within that horizon. And so, I'm starting from my Abro's space, the 30s. What do I call the 30s? How would I see the 30s? The 30s represent what I would call the foundation of execution and competence. Whether you like it or not, there's always a foundation, you know? And there, I'll put the theme around sowing and learning. Within this band of this decade, in your 30s, and I hope she's also listening, I'm going to send this recording to her, just in case she misses it. In this particular decade, your primary objective is to build credibility. I underline the word credibility. There are people today that are in their 50s that are trying to build credibility in the 50s. It's too late. Maybe too late. You started late. So you are going to have to do so much for people to say, this man is credible. Yet, you had a time. There was a time frame within the decades of your life that you should have sown and learned. That was the time you should have built what I call credibility. Because credibility is not who you are today. You know, it's who you are everywhere. Credibility is not what people see. Credibility is what they experience. And so in this decade, I'm talking about the 30s, your primary objective is to build credibility, master your craft, and establish your professional and personal identity. If you are in your 30s, this is a place to establish that identity. Many of us, we just take it for granted, and we allow that phase pass. So when you now get into your 40s, that's where you want to establish your professional and personal identity. You start struggling with those in the 30s. That's when those reporting to you that may be slightly younger, they will feel that you are in competition with them. Why is Oga not showcasing my work? Why must Oga always take the credit? But if in your 30s you had learned to build that credibility and mastered your craft, when you're stepping into your 40s, you don't need to be fighting with your junior ones. You don't need your junior colleagues to be the ones. You can't be crowding them. No, because you would have been established. And by so reason, your ecosystem at this phase, that is your 30s, is about high energy and execution focus. Let me use myself as an example. I was 30, I turned 30 in 1996. 1996, where was I? I was at Guinness, Nigeria. I was a brand manager at Guinness. Just a nickel of a year after, I joined the Coca-Cola company at 31 in 1997. I joined Coke as a region brand manager, and then my 11 years kicked in from there. Now, you imagine that in that space of time, where I was at Guinness, in my 30s, as I started in my 30s, just 30, I was there. I was in the middle of three different segments, if you will, of people. Number one, in my 30s, I had what you call the mentors. They were the anchors. And for you, I would say to you, the first set of people you need in that ecosystem are your anchors. These are mentors. You need to seek out individuals that are 10, at least 10 years, 5 to 10 years, could be age-wise, could be experience-wise, ahead of you. who possess the wisdom of battles you have not fought yet. They will provide structural guidance. They will help you avoid catastrophic blind spots, and they will challenge your ambition. You know, in this phase for me, in my 30s, I had good mentors and anchors. Some of them I did recognize when I had a gratitude award. From a spiritual standpoint to a physical and professional standpoint. So I look at a gentleman who's gone to be with the Lord, the late Ekunife Ndubuisi Okoli. Okoli was a solid anchor. I look at my former boss, who was my head of department in marketing. He's also late, Chief Ulumba at Guinness. And I look at a very beautiful-hearted former boss of mine, who's also late and hot. I mean, when you look at the bedrock of the anchors I had in my career then from Guinness, these people, Mr. Akin Ayeleka, Ibrahim Dauda, they were there. Ekunife stood out. Chief Mbara was sitting 10 to 15 years ahead of me. Chief died, I think, last year or so. Age-wise, it was wide. That age band was wide. But Chief would always give us the wisdom of how to fight battles. He would give us some structural guidance on how to survive in our careers then. I was not the only one. Kule Arufin, Chuks Mokogu, those of us that were in marketing then at Guinness, those were the anchors. And when I stepped into Coca-Cola, I now had a new set of anchors, one of which was Shani Adetu. I recognized Shani at that event. And in my 30s, I was privileged then also to meet the likes of Philippe Aivo. These are guys. Philippe was a region manager when I was just stepping into region management as a marketer in Kenya, when I was in Kenya applying my trade as an expert. So I'm telling you, friends, that when you have this set of anchors, they will help you. They provide structural guidance. You need them. They help you avoid catastrophic blind spots, and they will help you challenge your ambition. They are the ones you sit down and say, sir, I want to be this in 2 months. They'll tell you, go on, are you smoking something? It must be cheap. They'll tell you to your face, so you can't. But this is how you can go about it. The second group within that ecosystem are the masterminds. These are your peers. You need to build a tight circle of ambitious contemporaries across different industries. When we started this journey in my career, as a young man, I had, within the industry, I mean, the late Tolu Ogunkoya. Tolu was one mastermind, damn good mastermind. He was a good peer of mine. I remember fondly Androde, who's still my very good ally, brother, friend, is the group corporate communications chief for NMPC. Andy was equally there within the industry. And I talk about my peers across the marketing fraternity, the Lanko Omoyeles of this world, Anna Oyebanjo, Bayoke, etc. These were my peers back in the day, and they're still. But we built a tight circle of ambitious contemporaries. But I built across different industries. I had some in oil and gas. I had them in banking. You know what they are? Accountability partners. They are till today. If I see a Lankwe and I have to do anything, I can always go back, default to a Lankwe Omoyele. I can go to a friend. I can go to Andy. Different industries. These are your accountability partners. You know what you do? You share resources, you debate ideas, and you push each other out of comfort zones. You need the masterminds. Then there's the third segment, which I call the catalyst segment. And these are early stage sponsors. These are senior leaders within or outside the organization who notice your execution capability and are willing to put their reputation on the line to recommend you for opportunities. I'd mentioned some then. Back in the day, Brian Dowder, Ekunife Okoli, Chief Ulumba for Guinness. Getting to Cook, I talk of Shane Adetu, Alex Cummins, I talk of Larry Drake. And so many such senior leaders who would notice that this guy has something and they will recommend you for opportunities when you're not there. I call them the catalyst segments. I was talking about your ecosystem, friends. But what lands all of this is when we get into the point of life integration. So I'm saying build relationships with family support networks, financial advisors, and very great coaches. Could have a health coach, could have a wellness coach, could have a professional coach. This is where you establish the baseline for long-term physical and emotional resilience. At this juncture, you'll then be ready for the next decade. So when we come back, friends, we are going to get into the next decade. And this is talking about the 40s. At this rate, I may have to take it maybe one or two decades a week. But don't go away. I'm going to dive straight in into the 40s. I call it the era of leverage and strategic integration. We'll be right back.
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7: Welcome back, my dear friends. It's such an honor and privilege, you know, to be sharing this very, and I hope, useful insights. And for those of you that are just joining, I bid you welcome. If you've been on, the game goes on. But let me put a bit of context so that our new joiners will not feel out of space and out of place. It's Navigate with ID. This is your business school on radio. And what are we considering today or for this week? We're looking at a topical issue, and this is coming from a mentee and a bro of mine who asked me to do something for her. She said, Uncle Idi, can you please, you know, based on where you are, what you know, and who you are now, can you go back to your junior self with this knowledge and then kind of give me a sense? By imagining starting the work in decades from your 30s and taking it through to the 70s. And the big question she asked me was, how do I build a networking ecosystem of partners that will help me cross the different segments of my life? I thought that was it was phenomenal. And she anchored it on the initiative Passing the Torch, the philosophy Passing the Torch, which a lot of you will be hearing more and more from me, because this is what my life purpose is about, passing the torch. And so I started the first half of the program speaking to what, you know, building a lifelong networking ecosystem is, and it's not. It is not about collecting contacts, but it is about cultivating a living, breathing portfolio of relationships that will evolve as you do. When you anchor it in passing the torch philosophy, that ecosystem transitions from a space where you are acquiring in your early years to a place of stewardship and then to legacy in your later decades. And so, to build an ecosystem that sustains you across the 30s to the 70s in that continuum fashioned, you must treat your relationships like a multi-generational masterclass. And how do you do this? You need to shift fluidly between the student, the peer, and the guide. And sometimes you have all together. In my case, even as you may consider that I have some good experience behind my back, with age a little bit in there, still a little boy, still growing. I'm a little boy. I was born May 27th, Children's Day. You can't argue it. You can't change it. It is written, and forever shall be, till I see him in glory. So I'm a child. Take it or leave it. Or if you want to make it like my friends tease me, I'm a children. Friends, what I'm offering is a blueprint. And this blueprint is for mapping your networking ecosystem across the decades. Bear in mind the context that my own Abro said to me, given what you know, how would you help me and help me, you know, to the 30s, 40s, and on beyond? So I started with the 30s and I said, it's a foundation of execution and competence themed around sowing and learning. Here, the primary objective is to build what? Credibility. It's to master your craft and establish your professional and personal identity. Your ecosystem here is high energy and execution focused. And within that ecosystem, I mentioned the anchors, I mentioned the masterminds, I mentioned the catalysts, and I said, these three will help you run through. So, we're stepping gloriously into the next decade, the 40s. So, if you are in your 40s, hear me and hear me well. To me, this is the era of leverage and strategic integration. How do I know? When I was 40, this was a point and a big shift for me. The big shift happened. I was leaving a job. I spent 11 years at the Coca-Cola company. I was now moving into Cadbury as commercial director. Two different business models. Yes, both FMCG, but their business models were different. And what one had to do was to build on the foundation that I had. That's why it's important that in your 30s, you must build credibility. You must master your craft. It was the craft, my craftsmanship, that allowed me to step into my 40s with ease, because it was in my 40s I stepped into Cadbury. I became a managing director in that space. And within that same space, I managed Fortune 100 companies, Samsung and L'Oreal. Friends, the theme within the 40s is about scaling and aligning. So perhaps you're in your 40s and you're saying, I don't even have anything. How can I scale and align? It then means you need to step back a bit. You missed the opportunity in your 30s because you didn't build credibility. You may not have mastered your craft. That's why a lot of you that follow that say, hey, see my boss, don't call someone your boss if you are not learning anything from him. Because the rolling stone gathers no moss. It's just a rolling stone. Follow it. You have nothing. You've not carried anything. If you don't establish your personal identity and professional identity, you'll just be a rolling stone. Following a man or a woman who's probably going nowhere and using you. There are too many users. And if you're not careful in your 30s, you'll be used and abused. And abuse here, I'm talking about somebody taking advantage of your intellect and using it as mashed beans or mashed potatoes so that they can trample on you anytime. I want you to be

understanding who your collaborators are and treating them as enablers. I always had strategic partners. In my early time and 40s, that's when I found myself in the World Federation of Advertisers. I was Advan president, and I took it upon myself to travel to attend conferences at my cost. Not company sponsored, but I was noticed. You know, I listened for the first time to the managing director, Stefan Locke, of the World Federation of Advertisers, when he sent a tribute for my 60th birthday. I need to play that back. I need to drop it in certain circles because many of you don't understand what I'm saying. But I'll do something. I've not had the privilege to look through the spectrum of those that sent tributes. I refuse to look at it. I saw some clips on the day. But there's a wide array, and I've said to the production company, they'll put it together and I'll drop it on my YouTube channel. And I want you to go see what I'm telling you right now. You will see a plethora of relationships that are built across board. So by the time I'm getting to 60, I'm not just waking up. Their strategic partners are built over time across country, geography, locations, and all. You need it. The second set of people you need within this spectrum is who I call the gatekeepers. These are the sponsors. These are big brothers. So even within my own small Akwa Ibom setting, I have big brothers. Big brothers like Udomin Oyo. I have big brothers like Udeme Ofot, who is in our industry. Udomin Oyo was vice chairman at Mobil. They are gatekeepers. They are sponsors. You have to cultivate relationships with board-level executives. I look at my big brothers within that come from my own side of neck of the woods, Aneka and Opana, and their manners, Etima Mana. They are board-level executives. They are gatekeepers. They are sponsors. They are Quaibom executives. I will start from my Jerusalem. Then I step out and I come in within the outer sphere. I then begin to see others, board-level executives, institutional leaders, and policymakers. These individuals open doors to spaces where systemic decisions are made because they know you and they trust you. You've been able to exercise your craft, remember, that you built. And so when you get into any situation and you need them, they will tell you what you need to do, where you need to go, and how you need to play. But many of you do not build. You don't water that plant. You don't nurture it. You don't see that it's the mentality of a farmer that keeps you. Your 40s is the era of leverage and strategic integration. If you miss it, by the time you get into your 50s, which is about institutional power, you have to start paying. Why do you think politicians, some of them will sit back, you see them in the Senate, they will tell you, oh, I've known this guy, we've been in the struggle. Which struggle? They've been in different parties, and they jump like monkeys from one tree to the other. They are jumping together and they are seeing each other. But what these guys have done is that they build strategic partnerships. Many of them, in their 40s, at least in the last dispensation that we've had, you've had from 1999 to now, you've basically had what? 20, what years? It's been 27 solid years. 2 decades going to 3. So some of them have cultivated these relationships. And so, regardless of what you do, they are tied, they are yoked. And so, once they are yoked, they are sworn to their own secrecy and sworn to their own creed and code. That's why it's going to be difficult to break the code of the political class in Nigeria. Because these guys have scaled and they are aligned. And many of us are fooling ourselves on the outside and we can only make comments. We run commentaries and the commentaries do not get us far. Because these guys understand that in the 40s, raw execution gives way to strategic influence.

0: They corner the resources where they know they need the money. They give themselves the contracts. They open different companies, isolate every other person, and they keep feeding fat. And when they come out, they make you feel that you are part of them. But the truth is, you are not. Because you're not part of that gang. When I talk gang, now I'm speaking that gang, the gang real. The same thing happens even in corporate. That you find that you had this same set. Take it to the military. You find that a certain set of officers in their 40s will be in the same, they'll be in the same set, the core set. They will not be far from each other. That's why when retirement time comes, you find all of them about the same, their peers, same age. They're all being exercised and asked to leave. Any of their services, security services, military, police, whatever. I'm showing you that institutional integration is not by error. Now, because of the level of falsification of age, certificates, and all of that, it gets distorted. So you ask yourself, let us take it into sports. Look at the likes of JJ Okocha. Look at their range. Footballers that have played for this country, the ones that are in their 40s, you'll find them in a certain space going to their 50s. Dan Amokachi, Kan Nwankwo, and the rest of them. You'll see them. Finidi George. Now, anybody that had falsified his age, you'll find him, he can't hide again. He'll be in his 50s into 60. They say, but oh boy, you play under 17 now, like Philip Osondo. I've not seen that guy in ages or heard of him. He was the spectacle under 17 many years ago, Philip Osondo. Osondo go play short, television self go hear him. You think your TV had speakers. But that was the shot of a 17-year-old. That was the era. So when falsifications come, it distorts. So you find that in the 40s, those that are in the 40s, when those are not meant to be the 40s or who had found themselves aggravated within that scope, they miss out on strategic partnerships, they miss out on strategic sponsors, and they don't cultivate the right relationships with institutional leaders. But again, politicians do this so well. That's why they are AJIP. Doesn't matter the party. It is AJIP. Any government in power, they are relevant. The third part of this ecosystem I would like to talk about is what I call the next generation pipeline. These ones are the early touch bearers. You know, when you are in your 40s, when you are in your 30s, when you are in your 20s, know that there are people in their tents. For those of you in your 40s now, you need to intentionally look downwards. Please, I beg of you. Because you will need them on your way up. Start identifying high potential professionals in your professional space. Whether you are in marketing, in sales, whether you are in oil and gas, whatever sector you play, in teaching, whether you are in engineering, whether you are in politics, whatever area or scope you play, you must intentionally look down. I call them the early torchbearers. Start identifying high potential professionals and players who will be in their late 20s or early 30s. That is your own mandate. That is the mandate you should stand on. These young ones need you. By mentoring them, you stay fresh. You understand the shifting cultural dynamics and even consumer dynamics. Let me speak as a marketing person or a business executive. You will understand shifting consumer or cultural dynamics because they will make you come in time and be within recency. And at the same time, the more you gather this information, you can then begin testing your frameworks on the next generation. Why? Because you have come through a process where you built your craft, a process where you have an ecosystem that is highly energized and execution-focused, a process that had you with anchors. You remember when you're in your 30s, I said, look for people ahead of you, and then you look for people with you, the masterminds, your peers, people you build very tight and ambitious, you know, accountabilities with. And then you are identifying early stage sponsors. So those guys are ahead of you. And as you are keeping up with them, you now need to step down a level lower or a click lower. That's the next generation pipeline. We have not done a good job with the next generation pipeline. Because rather than have early touch bearers to carry the touch, we have extinguished and taken them out. You know how? By not giving them the touch, just like my sister and he said, we don't even give them the matches to light their own fire. Because the torch needs to be lit. The fire needs to burn. How do you burn? How do you light that torch? By mentoring them. How do you light that torch? By getting them to test your own framework. What you've seen, you tell them, this is what I've seen, this is how it should be. Put these two together. In the process, they'll bring in the current dynamics, could be technology. They will show you how to integrate AI. They will tell you how to write codes. You become better. That means you are getting fresher. Your knowledge is renewed and refreshed and rejuvenated. And guess what? The ecosystem becomes lit. That's where the point of integration comes. That's the point of where life becomes one of the meaning. So in your 40s, your personal ecosystem requires deep alignment with trusted life partners, your peers, the ones ahead of you, the gatekeepers, and of course the pipeline. You'll also begin to look at wellness experts. Why? Because longevity is key. You don't want, when you're getting older, your bones are feeble. You also want, at this point in time, you start planning for yourself. And the plans here, not just about your estate, but you need to build your own estate. My dear friends, it takes a lot to sit in your 40s. 40 is a very, very, very strategic age band. But it commands a lot of work. What is so unique about the 40s? What does it mean to be a 40-year-old? You wonder why I'm asking. Because truly, there are rules for the ecosystem. There are rules that people need to bear in mind, and they need to also understand. What is so unique about the 40s? The 40s begin what I call the ecosystem longevity. That's what you get. The 40s starts to give you that feeling. And what is that? There are three core rules for ecosystem longevity. Number one is what we call the 33% rule of relationship allocation. To keep the ecosystem healthy across every decade, always ensure your network is balanced. I'll come back to this. I'll close with it. 33% above you, people you can learn from, your sages and mentors. 33% beside you, people you can run with, your peers and collaborators. 33% below you, people you can lift up, your proteges and the next generation. That's ecosystem longevity. Friends, we'll be back. And when we come back, we'll be looking into a peep into the 50s and 60s. And the Lord grants us grace, we'll step into the 70s. But due thanks to my bro who has helped on earth this piece. I never would have thought about it, but she put me on the line and I hope it made sense to you. Don't miss it. We'll be back same time, same station, yet again. Goodbye.
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3: Hello, thank you for staying with us. I am Anastasia Rafwa. The Managing Director of the Federal Airport Authority of Nigeria, Olubunmi Kuku, has explained that the federal government's decision to renegotiate the concession agreement for the Murtala Mohammed Airport Terminal 2 was aimed at restoring investor confidence, ensuring fairness, and resolving years of disputes surrounding one of Nigeria's most controversial public-private partnership projects in the aviation industry. Speaking on the importance of successful PPP models in infrastructure development at the African Air Transport Convention and Expo 2026 in Togo, Kuku said the sustainability of such arrangement goes beyond access to capital and depends largely on institutional credibility, regulatory certainty, and project discipline. According to Kuku, who spoke on the second day of the event during a panel discussion titled Strategic Direction on Aviation Financing and Infrastructure Development, the current administration undertook extensive efforts to renegotiate the concession agreement, a process that has now been concluded and approved by the Federal Executive Council. Meanwhile, the prices of Premium Motor Spirits PMS, popularly known as Petrol, is across several terminals in Lagos as petroleum marketers adjusted prices amid shifting supply dynamics in Nigeria's downstream oil market. The latest market data showed a broad-based decline in Lagos, with most major depot reducing their ex-depot prices by between 1 naira and 118 naira per litre, and 18 naira per litre, while diesel prices recorded even steeper reductions in some locations. The price movement comes as competition among petroleum product suppliers continues to influence market pricing, particularly with increased domestic refining capacity. The Dangote refinery remained relatively stable, with its Lagos PMS price inching up marginally from 1,175 naira per litre to 1,176 naira per litre, a difference of just 1 naira. However, several other terminals reduced prices. Renault recorded the biggest cut among Lagos depot, lowering its petrol price by 18 naira from 1,180 naira to 1,162 naira per litre. In other business stories, the National Inland Waterways Authority, NIWA, has intensified efforts to unlock the economic potential of Nigeria's inland waterway with the commencement of a comprehensive clean-up program aimed at tackling pollution, enhancing navigational safety, and attracting investment into the nation's blue economy. To drive the initiative, PATS Central Limited has been mandated to provide strategic oversight and implementation support for the project, which stakeholders described as a major step towards restoring environmental sustainability across Nigeria's inland waterways. That is the business news on Lagos Talks 91.3 FM. Thank you so much for listening. Do have yourself a fantastic rest of your evening.

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4: Lagos people.
6: Just like we are working now.
7: I know that it's better now.
8: People are not as much as...
4: Lagos Talks.
9: He doesn't have the right people training him. And that puts a big question mark on that institution.
4: On 91.3.

0: So I come from a family of lawyers.
1: Aha. Uh-huh.
0: On okay. both sides of my parents. My brother's a lawyer. My younger sister's a lawyer. Although my younger sister doesn't practice.
1: Okay.
0: As I don't. So out of the four of us, only one of us was not a lawyer.
1: Okay.
0: My father was a lawyer. My uncles on his side.
1: Wow.
0: And my uncles on my mother's side. Well, my uncle on my mother's side. And so I you know, in those days, you had to be either a lawyer, doctor, engineer.
1: Absolutely.
0: Or, what was
1: yeah.
0: it? Or not one to be reckoned with or something.
1: Yeah.
0: So since law was in the family, I suppose it was the, I don't know, I didn't even really think about it. I just, you know, got into it. And my brother was already studying law, and it just seemed like a natural path, I guess.
1: Okay.
0: Yeah.
1: And just taking a look at how you also were in somewhat in the corporate world mm-hmm. as well, the positions that you held at Total Energies. Mm-hmm. And, you know, I have a sister that works in the oil and gas sector. Mm-hmm. And we just always talk about how for a very long time it was a male-dominated environment. Mm-hmm. Very aggressive, as, you know, quiet as oil and gas is, mm-hmm. because I know they don't
0: it's
1: do like
0: advertising.
1: It is male-dominated. So, and you know, we just always have that conversation all the time. What was that like for you? You know, being in that type of environment, did you ever feel like you had to prove yourself twice as much as your male counterparts, or were you just, you know, going with the flow?
0: So I think that the kind of job that you do tends to matter.
1: Mm.
0: And if you are meant to be somebody who is almost a consultant,
1: yes.
0: right, because they're consulting me and I'm giving advice and I'm telling you which way we should go and which way. So that sort of, it makes it less, what's the word can I use? It you know, you feel it less
1: mm.
0: because you are in a position of, I don't want to say position of power really, because, but it's, you're in a little bit of an exalted position because
1: no, absolutely.
0: Your people are looking up to you. They're looking
1: yes.
0: to you
1: mm-hmm.
0: to give the advice, right? So, yeah. But I did see that, you know, it is, I mean, like also, apart from being a lawyer, I was also in the management. And so you then, you can feel it a little bit more there,
1: mm-hmm.
0: right? But I think that I just didn't really connect with any of that, and I say that not as something that was great, because I think there's politics everywhere.
1: Absolutely.
0: And you're better off learning and understanding how the politics works.
1: Mm-hmm.
0: I don't think that I did, and I don't think I ever did.
1: Oh, really?
0: I remember when I first came back to Nigeria and I went to law school, and after law school it was youth corps.
1: Mm-hmm.
0: And I did my youth corps at a bank. I won't mention the name. I worked in the legal department. And at the end of the NYSE period, it was like they weren't going to retain me. And one of the reasons was because I didn't go from office to office greeting people.
1: Mm.
0: I was stuck up kind of thing. And that just wasn't me. I was shy. I mean, I'm an introvert. So for me, just stay in my office, do my work, get it done and go home.
1: Mm.
0: So, yeah. So there are things that you have to understand, I suppose.
1: Absolutely.
0: But I think that they saved me anyway by not keeping
2: Lagos Talk.
1: And I wonder, you know, just think about it. Because I'm
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3: Good afternoon, in the studio. 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
1: We discuss.
4: There are too many things fundamentally wrong with the Nigerian law. 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
1: You comment.
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0: staff in one of the banks. 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
1: We interview...
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4: Defining moments within that space. And when just think about it, it could be one defining moment, a moment that you would say changed a lot of things for you in terms of how you showed up, you know, in terms of the next step that you were willing to take moving forward, just building your career from there. And I really want you to, you know, think about it. Mm-hmm. So we're going to take a very quick break if you are just tuning in. This is The Blueprint, where we have conversations that shape the future. I have with me Mrs. Olatunwon Candidate Johnson, and we're having a conversation. My name is Ifunai. I'm going to take a very quick break, and right after that, we'll get back into the conversation. Stick around.
5: Excellence from the center of excellence. 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
4: Welcome back. It is The Blueprint, where we have conversations that shape the future. Our guest, Mrs. Olatunwon Candide Johnson. I have to apologize for messing up your name, but thank you for correcting me with love. You know, there are people that will be like, it's not that.
6: No, it's not.
4: So thank you so much for that. All right, so let's go back into the conversation. Mm-hmm. So yes, you're taking us on a journey, and I want to know just your role within the oil and gas space. Mm-hmm. I want you to just tell us one of the most defining moments, or even if it's multiple defining moments, where you know that it influenced how you moved on your path towards success moving forward.
6: I would probably say that was when I took quite a risk, when I was invited to join the FN Nouvelle division in Paris.
4: FN Nouvelle, okay.
6: So this new business.
4: Okay.
6: And working in FN Nouvelle meant that basically it was buying and selling oil blocks, mm-hmm. gas blocks, negotiations. And it was also because as project director, and there were several, depending on, you know, and we all had different countries that we were looking at. You would have to lead a multidisciplinary team. Mm-hmm. So you would have people like petroleum architects, you would have the finance people, you have the economists, you'd have the people who actually find the oil, and you would also have lawyers.
4: Mm-hmm.
6: And then, you know, depending on what it is that, whatever the, I forget what they're called now, but anyway, the people who find the oil or the people who make the discovery.
4: Okay.
6: You then, you know, then start to go into negotiations, etc. And I found that really, really exciting. First of all, because as a lawyer,
4: mm-hmm.
6: I wasn't financially savvy,
4: mm-hmm.
6: and so I had to actually learn about the economics of the business.
4: Absolutely.
6: And you know, the financial aspects and all that sort of stuff, which then became very, very exciting. And I think that was the, you know, for me, probably what gave me the confidence to decide that I need to go to business school,
4: mm.
6: right? And I need to go and learn what it means to be able to actually run something.
4: Mm.
6: You know, what are the things that I need to know? What things I need to understand? And I think it was from there.
4: Yeah.
6: Because I think I'd always probably wanted to, you know, do something for myself, run something for my, but I didn't want to do something in a small way. I didn't want to have a business from my home or anything
4: yes.
6: like that. And I wanted to be able to understand and to challenge and to, yeah, just basically to know what works and what doesn't work.
4: Absolutely.
6: And so I think that was one big move. But, you know, and having said that, it was a risk because I moved completely out of my comfort zone.
4: Wow.
6: And so that is one thing that I always advise people. I'm like, you know what? You have to take a risk. You do have to take a risk, because when you take a risk, and you know, if you're young enough and you can fail, good.
4: Absolutely.
6: Because, you know, you learn from your failure. But people tend to be a little bit reticent about, you know, taking those risks. And I can't blame them.
4: Yeah.
6: Right? But it's the only way to move forward. It's the only way to grow, really. And of course, failure also helps you grow.
4: Mm, I love that very much. And throughout this process, what would you say your mindset was like? Because I always like to understand the mindset that led to these decisions, right? Because there are times where you look at people and you see them take risks, and you're just like, wow, if only I could. You know, I wish I was
6: a bigger risk taker. I don't think I'm a huge risk taker.
4: Yeah.
6: But the mindset for me is, I think I don't like to be challenged.
4: Interesting.
6: Because once I'm challenged, I have to like rise to that challenge.
4: So that's a good thing.
6: I don't know.
4: Yeah.
6: But yeah, that I think that really is, you know, at the base of everything is like, oh gosh, you think I can't do it, right?
4: Yeah.
6: How do I do it?
4: I like that
6: sort of thing. Yeah.
4: I like that. I feel like we should everyone should have that response to when we are challenged, right? Oh, you think I can't do, you think that I can't, and then you want to go all out.
6: Yeah.
4: And you're not only proving to them, but most importantly, you're proving to yourself.
6: You're actually not even proving to them.
4: To them, right?
6: They don't even know that they have challenged you.
4: Oh, true.
6: They don't even know that for you, it's a huge risk.
4: Right? Yeah.
6: Because for them, the bravado on the outside is, yeah, okay, let's go. Let's do it.
4: Absolutely.
6: You know? And so, it really is about you.
4: Yeah.
6: And it's about, yeah, it's really just about you.
4: Wow. So, you know, there's something that I know people have like different ways of describing it.
6: Mm-hmm.
4: There are people who say fake it till you make it. There are people who say faith it till you make it.
6: Okay.
4: Right?
6: Well, I've never heard that one before.
4: Yeah. So it's like, you know, you believe that the Lord has purpose for you to have that. So maybe you walk in line with that and eventually that will be your reality.
6: Right.
4: Have you ever been in a place where, in your mind, like, for instance, you had mentioned that, you know, sometimes when you feel, if you feel challenged, then you'd have to, you know, rise up to that occasion. Have you ever felt so in a way sometimes where you probably don't know how to do it?
6: Mm-hmm.
4: You've never done it before, but you take on the job.
6: For sure. Even the business that I'm running today.
4: Interesting.
6: I mean, I'd never run a business before.
4: Yeah.
6: Right? But I think what is interesting here is that, for me to take something on, I like to prepare.
4: I like that.
6: You know, I like to prepare. I like to understand, you know, what are these waters that I'm sort of delving into? And I need to at least have an idea of what it is. And, you know, also the fact that, you know, like, so will you overcome this? Can you do this?
4: Yes.
6: You know? So, yeah. And I think, you know, going to Paris was a little bit of a, it was quite scary because of all the, you know, all the business things. But then I also felt that, well, you know, other lawyers have probably done it and, you know, they survived.
4: Absolutely.
6: So, yeah, absolutely. I've gone into many things that I have not known about, but I try to prepare.
4: Yeah. And just speaking about preparation in itself, you know, one of the things that I've found that sort of like empowers me, because you had said, you've thought, well, I'm sure other lawyers have done it, and so I can do it. One of the things that empowers me is when I'm able to see women in that position.
6: Mm.
4: Did you see that?
6: For that particular job?
4: Yes, for that particular job. Women who maybe had done it or even done something similar to that.
6: There are definitely women who had done it, and there are a few women in, like, you know, when I joined, there were definitely a few women doing it. And so, but it wasn't really the women thing. It was more because those women are skilled financial people, skilled this, skilled that. So it really, I really wasn't pitting myself against them, right?
4: Yeah.
6: I was pitting myself against, okay, so you've had a legal career for all your life and you've managed to do this. Okay, I can do it too.
4: Absolutely.
6: Yeah.
4: I love that very much. And I'm just still speaking about seeing people who've done it as well. What role did role models play for you? Because I know that it's not until maybe like 3 years ago that I actually realized or agreed that there's a place for mentorship. I just always felt like, because it takes me time for me to be comfortable with people.
6: Yeah.
4: So I'm just like, if I have a mentor, like, well, how is it going to be?
6: Mm.
4: You know, how are we going to be having our meetups? You know, and so for me, that was, I felt like that held me back for so long.
6: Mm-hmm.
4: Until I realized that, oh my goodness, there is a place for mentorship.
6: Mm.
4: This is what I realized, and I've seen how that's helped.
6: Mm.
4: Was that the same for you? Did you ever see mentorship as part of your equation for success? Was that really ever at the back of your mind at all? And did you ever use that movie?
6: If I say, the truth is that the answer for me is no.
4: Okay.
6: But that doesn't mean that
4: no, absolutely.
6: It isn't a good thing. But it just didn't really feature in my path, right? I did have, I certainly had friends or a particular colleague that I would bounce things off, who would encourage me and that sort of thing. But I would say that I think my greatest cheerleader is my husband, to be honest.
4: That's beautiful.
6: Yeah? And also because, the kind of work that I had, leave early, come back late,
4: yes.
6: And then I went to live in Paris, and I came back, and then I went to live in Abuja, then I came back.
4: Yeah.
6: So, you need somebody who actually
4: absolutely
6: is reasonable to be, moving. And even when I was here, I was jetting around, we traveled a lot.
4: Absolutely.
6: For work. And so you do need somebody who's really understanding and who actually, wants you to succeed. So that's I think is where I had, lots of support.
4: Yeah.
6: Mm-hmm.
4: And just going throughout.
6: Rather than mentorship, my thing is sponsorship. I find that sponsorship is just so much more powerful.
4: That's amazing.
6: Than mentorship.
4: Now, so for some people, because we have spoken about this on the Blueprint in the past, but I just want you to speak about that, the difference between mentorship and sponsorship and how people can get a sponsor.
6: So mentorship is very much about sort of walking with your mentee, but you're very much generally telling them how you did stuff.
4: Absolutely.
6: Right? And to be honest, if we think about it, if I think about even my eldest child, she did not grow up in the world that I grew up in, right? So it's a little bit difficult to be saying to do this what I did.
4: Exactly.
6: We just don't like that anymore. So I think to be a guide is not a bad thing, especially if you are... if you can think sort of more currently. But I think sponsorship is much more powerful, and I find that sponsorship, I suppose it's easier when you're in a corporate setting where people see your work, and people in maybe executive capacity know what the job openings are and know where you can fit in, and they speak about you when you're not in the room. But also they expose you, right? Exposing people who are within your purview or whatever, people who you're supposed to be leading, is really important, because when you expose people and everybody else sees that, sees their work, you don't have to do a lot of work. You just sit back and you're like, I'm putting somebody forward for promotion.
4: Yeah.
6: And everybody's like, actually it's true, because So, but it's really, having that person sort of take you by the hand and put you in those rooms where those decisions are being made. And, speaking about you. And then I suppose it happens in entrepreneurship as well, because, you could have a sponsor who, takes you by the hand and finds you funders, right?
4: Absolutely.
6: So they find you people who will fund your business and stuff like that, because they have absolute trust in you and those people have trust in them. Doesn't happen very often, but, people may be lucky to find that.
4: Okay. And just taking a look at if people had the opportunity, how do they identify those people that they know will be beneficial for them in terms of sponsorship? Because is it just anyone that is maybe a C-suite exec or
6: no?
4: So how
6: and I think you can't wake up and decide that somebody's going to be your sponsor. I think you have to either have a relationship already or cultivate a relationship.
4: Absolutely.
6: But I think that we have a little bit of a problem here because of our culture.
4: Yes.
6: So if a man is sponsoring a woman, there could be some difficulty there, because you need to sit down and have lunch with the sponsor or whatever, and you don't want tongues wagging, because so that can be a little bit difficult. But it's really to have I mean, people who you know are influential and who could possibly help you, but then people who you either have a relationship with or people who you can, in fact, cultivate a relationship with. And honestly, mentorship, sponsorship, everything is a two-way street.
7: Mm-hmm.
6: You can't just, you know, be relying on people just to do, you know, like you pop up whenever you want something.
7: Yeah.
6: It doesn't work that way.
7: Mm-hmm.
6: So, yeah, it's a relationship and it's give and take.
7: And what would you advise people in terms of building a relationship?
6: Mm-hmm.
7: Because there are people who just tell me, like, I don't know what to do. Like, okay, do I say good morning, ma? Do I say happy new month? Like, what am I good? Do I? And because there are times when people are just like, ah, why is this messaging me? So, but how do you advise that, you know, you do it with, like, wisdom? Like, how?
6: Mm-hmm.
7: Okay, practically, what does that look like, cultivating a relationship with people that could potentially be your sponsor?
6: So I think first of all is, you know, trying to understand who they are, right? So you need to know who this person is. You need to know what it is that they do, what it is they like to do, what it is they're looking to do. And then maybe you then start to, maybe you ask if you could have a meeting with them.
7: Mm.
6: You have the first meeting and, you know, you are asking them how you can help, you know, can I, you know, like follow you around?
7: Yeah.
6: Or can I do something for you, whatever it is, right? And then, you know, and then just staying in touch, because, you know, people tend to disappear.
7: Yes.
6: And then 2 years later, they pop up when they need something.
7: Exactly.
6: Dude, that's just not going to work.
7: Yeah.
6: So you have to be consistent with relationships. And relationships is hard work.
7: Yeah.
6: It's like any relationship.
7: Absolutely.
6: It's hard work. But when you do find somebody who actually then takes an interest in you and wants to help you, it becomes less hard.
7: Absolutely. Yeah, that's beautiful. And let's talk about Gaia, right? I want you to tell us the why behind Gaia and how did you find that why?
6: Mm.
7: Because I feel like whys are very important. I remember listening to Simon Sinek and he just always talks about the why. And I feel like that's sort of like helped me define my path.
6: Mm-hmm.
7: So for you, how did you find that why? What's the why, you know, behind Gaia?
6: So Gaia didn't just happen. What actually I was trying to build before Gaia even popped into the space was an arts club called the Voltaire Arts Club.
7: Interesting.
6: And the arts club was also a private members club.
7: Mm-hmm.
6: And it was basically going to be focusing on, you know, everything on that spectrum of the arts.
7: Yes.
6: So art, music, design, fashion, style, whatever. But what was interesting

0: Yeah, and when I knew, you know, as I said, I went back to school because I knew that I had to understand how to do things.
1: Yes.
0: And I think after that, and it was exhausting, by the way.
1: Mm.
0: It was such a challenging time in my life. But it happened. And so, no, I didn't envision that I would be running a numbers club.
1: Yeah.
0: I don't know what I thought I'd be doing after, you know, because I took voluntary retirement. And but I took voluntary retirement because I knew I was going to do something else. But actually, by the time I was leaving, I think I was burnt out and I didn't even know.
1: Wow.
0: Yeah.
1: And you know what? I want us to sit on that for just a few seconds. Mm-hmm. When did you know it was time? Because I'm sure there are people who even currently are listening now, and they're like, I don't know, should I, you know, I've spent 5 years, okay, maybe I spend an extra five.
0: Mm-hmm.
1: Should I leave now? If I put it on my CV, will it look like I'm just hopping from place to place?
0: Mm-hmm.
1: People sometimes want to know when it's time to move. How did you know when it was time, and when can people realize that it's time to actually move on?
0: Well, you know, it's an individual thing.
1: Yes.
0: But I think what happened with me is that I went to do this EMBA, and when we were in module two, there's six modules, it was in Stern, and we did things like corporate finance, strategy. Those two really stood out to me, because when we did strategy and when we did, I think it was strategy and entrepreneurship. No, we didn't do it. Yeah, we did entrepreneurship. Actually.
1: Okay.
0: And, you know, you read a lot of case studies. And that was the first time that I realized that there was a world outside of my corporate life.
1: Yes.
0: I really did not even, because like my job was so sort of, my schedule was very heavy. I really didn't have time to stay in touch with friends. It was just always a constant. It was work.
1: Yeah.
0: Even on holiday. So, when we actually went through those case studies, I thought, wow, these guys have only one head now, like me.
1: Mm-hmm.
0: So why is it that I can't do this as well? And especially when I read those, when we read the case studies about women, so like we read Rent the Runway. I don't know if you've heard of that brand.
1: Absolutely.
0: And I just thought, wow. And you know, the way it happened, and I was just like, okay, I'm gonna have to think about this one now.
1: Yes.
0: Yeah.
1: I love that very much. And whilst we're just wrapping up, because I have a few other questions I want to ask, I want to know what role your faith played in this entire journey so far. You know, what role in general has your faith played?
0: And, you know, if you're a person of faith, you're a person of faith, right? So you know for sure that at every point in time, you're having conversations.
1: Absolutely.
0: So when you can't turn to anybody else, you know who you can turn to.
1: Absolutely.
0: And, so that's basically what I would say about that. It's just, for me, faith is a very personal thing.
1: Absolutely.
0: And, you know, I don't really subscribe to a lot of like external
1: show. Oh yeah.
0: Yeah. Because truly, I mean, even the Bible says it, you know, the Lord knows who is
1: absolutely
0: because yeah, then I've had experiences with people who will talk.
1: Absolutely.
0: Like, next minute, you're like, whoa.
1: There's something completely.
0: Same person.
1: Absolutely. Opposite.
0: So, you know, show me the way you live your life. And, you know, I think that's, for me, a good thing.
1: I love that so much. And it's been so beautiful hearing your story so far. So before I let you go, so we're going to be doing something a bit relaxing, I like to think. So, thank you. So I'm sure you've probably heard of Gen Z slangs. There are some slangs that you've probably heard, maybe even heard from your children or people around, and you might know what it means or you might not know. So I'm going to be asking you some of those very quickly, right?
0: I am.
1: But
0: so
1: before we get to that, don't worry.
0: Well, she's laughing.
1: But before we get to that, right? You know, I just got thinking. The times where I see maybe some of my friends who are, you know, accomplished, right? and I've watched them, and I've watched them

0: grow. I've watched their trajectory. Mm-hmm. But then I know who they are. Mm-hmm. I know how goofy they are. When you step into the office, you'll be seeing people say, yes, ma. Yes, ma. You know? So that brings me to asking you this. What type of girl are you? Like, if I ask your girlfriends, like, what type of girl is she? What mm-hmm. do you think they're going to say?
1: Dry.
0: Highly dry.
1: I like what I like.
0: I love it. It's like dry.
1: Yeah.
0: I love it. All right, let's get into the Gen Z slang. Okay. So you don't have to think too deeply about it. Maybe like the first thing that comes to your mind, just let me know what it is. What does the Lulu mean?
1: What?
0: The Lulu.
1: Je ne sais pas. I do not know. What? The Lulu.
0: The Lulu.
1: Delusional?
0: Absolutely. No way. I'm telling you.
1: Oh, wait.
0: Oh, really?
1: Yes. Oh, okay.
0: Okay. What's main character energy?
1: Is it a word?
0: It's a statement, like a description.
1: Okay.
0: She has main character energy.
1: Okay, like an A personality type thing?
0: Ish, maybe like a center of attraction type thing. Okay. You know, so like the main character, you like to be the main character in every situation, every setting. Yeah.
1: Interesting.
0: Soft life. What does that mean?
1: Soft life.
0: Yeah.
1: Enjoyment.
0: I love that.
1: Oh, really?
0: Yeah, you got it.
1: It has to be.
0: Absolutely. Yeah. So before you leave, I want you to just, in maybe three words, tell us three things that will be a part of your blueprint to success. Just any three things.
1: Ooh. I would say that just boils down to values.
0: I like that.
1: And the first thing I would say is authenticity. Mm. You have to be really who you are. And people should really know who you are.
0: Absolutely.
1: What they see is what they get. I love that. That's the first thing. I would say, take risks.
0: Mm.
1: Calculated risks.
0: I love that.
1: Okay. And the third thing would be kind.
0: Mm.
1: And I say be kind because there's not enough kindness in the world.
0: Absolutely.
1: And generally when you're kind, it comes back to you.
0: Yeah.
1: I mean, somebody's very often going to be kind back to you. And the world is already a wicked place, sadly.
0: Yeah.
1: I mean, you just have to look around. And so, you know, if the more kindness we can see in the world, I think it would make it a better place. Mm, and it certainly is a route to success because, you know, if you haven't been awful and wicked to people, I figure that, you know, some good things ought to happen
0: for you. Absolutely. Yeah.
1: And then, of course, you have to be dogged about the things that you want and you have to see it.
0: Mm-hmm.
1: You know, honestly, the truth is, it's true. If you can see it, you can do it. As a parting word, one of the things I used to do was like walk around the clubhouse in my head before it actually was done.
0: Wow.
1: Even though on the one hand I'll be crying that this is never going to happen, and why did I bother? Mm. I would do that, and I think that was one of the things that helped me as well. So you need to see it, and you need to see that vision. And there's so many things. Okay.
0: Wow. But
1: sort of lock yourself into that vision.
0: Yeah.
1: And be razor focused about getting there. And I think that's what I would say as a parting shot.
0: Ladies and gentlemen, ma'am, that was the story. And I'm just, that's the little part of the story, because obviously I'm sure we can't tell your story in just an hour, but a part of your story, which I believe has been enlightening. And It will, to an extent, be also a guide for a lot of people who are trying to just figure it out, mm-hmm. and just seeing that you did it anyways, whether or not you knew how to do it, you just kept moving.
1: Yeah.
0: And that's one thing that I've learned from today. You just kept moving.
1: Yeah.
0: And the more you move, the more it made more sense.
1: Mm-hmm.
0: The more the picture made more sense and it came to life.
1: Yep. You learn as you go along.
0: Absolutely. Yep. Absolutely. Ladies and gentlemen, Mrs. Olatun Candide Johnson, thank you so much.
1: Thank you very much for having me.
0: Thank you.
1: I really enjoyed myself.
0: I'm glad you did. Now, for those who might want to either follow you, follow Gaia, want to learn more about Gaia, how can they do that?
1: Oh, so Gaia has a website, www.gaiaafrica.com.
0: Okay.
1: Club gaiaafrica.com. We're also on Instagram, Gaia Africa, and we're on LinkedIn, Gaia Africa Club.
0: Yeah.
1: And I am on Instagram.
0: That's
1: Olato_CJ, I think. Yes. Sorry, I'm not very good with my Instagram.
0: No, that's so, okay.
1: Yeah.
0: That's okay.
1: I'm better with LinkedIn. So
0: that's beautiful. Yeah. Thank you so much.
1: Thank you.
0: Right. I'm looking forward to, hopefully I'll bring you back into the studio at some point.
1: Yeah, I look forward to it.
0: Yeah. All right. Thank you to everyone who was a part of the show today. Remember that the Blueprint happens Tuesdays, 5 p.m. Make it a date with us. 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Thank you so much once again for being a part of the show today. The live drive continues. Remember, this is your home of conversation, Lagos Talks 91.3. 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
3: If you're anything like me, your night goes something like this. After an exhausting day, you brush your teeth, get into your Zelda-themed pajamas, snuggle up in bed, turn the lights off, and then... nothing. No, not the good kind of nothing. The literally 10 seconds ago I felt like I would die if I didn't get into my bed, and now I'm perfectly awake kind of nothing. So you try to squeeze your eyes tighter, or maybe I'm just not in a comfortable position? Yeah, that'll solve it. But no. The clock ticks, and you become increasingly more aware of every waking second of sleep time that you're losing and how increasingly bad tomorrow will be. If only you could have just slept at school or work. It was so easy then. But now, in the solitude of night, all you have is your deepest, darkest thoughts. And that damn clock that... Oh my god, it's been 3 hours? If this sounds familiar to you, then this video is for you. Because we've compiled some of the best advice and practices to increase your odds of falling asleep in minutes. And while we're going to start off with the stuff you should do before hitting your bed, we also have a technique used by the US Navy to fall asleep in 2 minutes when you're stuck there lying awake. So let's start with 7 things you should do before you sleep. Number 1 is to sleep in a colder environment. Your thermal environment, especially surrounding your head and body, is perhaps the most underappreciated factor determining not only the ease with which you'll fall asleep tonight, but also your sleep quality. Whether you're overheating because of heavy blankets, pajamas, or just a hot room, it's been shown to decrease slow wave sleep and REM sleep. Even just to initiate sleep, your body has to drop 2 to 3 degrees Fahrenheit or 1.5 degrees Celsius. And so being colder actually helps bring your temperature down faster. It might shock you, but the recommended temperature is around 65 degrees Fahrenheit or 18.3 degrees Celsius for your room. Going too cold isn't great either, but it doesn't have the same disruptive effects on falling asleep or your sleep quality as a hot room does. Number 2 is to take a hot shower or bath before bed. You might think being all warm and fuzzy is what makes you sleep, but it's actually kind of the opposite. When you're exposed to hot temperature, the body can't hold onto the heat and sends blood to the surface of your skin, giving you that flushed red appearance. Once you step out of the warmth, the dilated blood vessels radiate out the inner heat to your environment, and your core body temperature plummets. This triggers the body and brain to think it's sleepy time. Number 3 is to put away the clock. Simply having the ability to look at and see the time and find out how much you haven't slept is not helpful and will honestly only stress you out. In fact, time monitoring is strongly linked to stress and waking arousal. 4, you should minimize or avoid caffeine and nicotine. Coffee, colas, some tea, and even chocolate can take as long as 8 hours to wear out fully, and nicotine is a stimulant, so avoid them too late in the day. It's also worth avoiding eating too close to bed. While some studies show avoiding diets that are excessively biased towards carbs will help, it's better to just avoid being too hungry or too full before bed. Number 5, exercising and being physically tired can help you fall asleep faster, but working out 2 to 3 hours before bed can keep you up longer. so earlier in the day is better. And same goes with naps, actually. They're great, but don't take them after 3 p.m. or it'll be harder to fall asleep at night. Number 6 is to make sure you're actually relaxing before bed. If you try to sleep and you're wired or on, your brain just won't be ready. A relaxing activity within the hour before bed, like reading, is the perfect ritual to put you in the right mindset. And finally, number 7 is to make sure you're getting sun exposure during the day and minimizing your light exposure during the evening. You've probably been told not to use your screen before bed, which is true, but it's equally as important to get natural sunlight for at least 30 minutes a day if you have problems falling asleep. This helps to condition your body's schedule and trigger tiredness at the right times. So now that we've set up some conditions for optimizing your experience of falling asleep, you're still awake. In fact, maybe you've already done those things and you're lying in bed right now, desperately looking up how to fall asleep faster on YouTube, which led you to this very video. Don't lie. In which case, you have broken rule 7 of not looking at your phone, but I'll forgive you if it was in pure desperation. I mean, I won't complain about the extra view. But in all seriousness, if you're laying in bed after all that, there's a technique that the Navy allegedly used that, if practiced, can literally have you falling asleep in 2 minutes, no matter where you are. I say allegedly because the studies are not publicly available, but they claim they were used on fighter pilots who would often make avoidable mistakes as a result of stress and ultimately sleeplessness. In fact, they were designed to allow them to fall asleep even while sitting up. And after 6 weeks, they claim that 96% of the pilots could fall asleep in less than 2 minutes. It goes like this. First, you need to systematically relax each part of your body. Take a deep breath, close your eyes, and begin to focus on your face. Picture every muscle slowly relaxing. If you need help, squish and squint your face first, and then let it relax. Breathe out as you feel your cheeks, tongue, mouth, and jaw relax. Even imagining your eyes sinking into their sockets. Then slowly make your way down your body and do the same thing to each muscle group. Tighten and then relax your shoulders, then arms, from forearms to fingers, chest and legs, and finally your feet, all while breathing deeply and focusing on the relaxation. Once you've gone through the whole body, focus on clearing your mind into a meditative state. As thoughts about your day or images pop into your mind, try not to dwell on them and let them pass. Simply thinking through motions can stimulate your muscles to involuntarily contract. Much like meditation, don't let the thoughts consume you. Try to focus on breathing in and out. Or you can visualize yourself in a calming location, like on a warm summer's day in a hammock, swaying slowly back and forth. If you can't stop your thoughts, they suggest repeating, "Don't think, don't think, don't think," for 10 seconds. It may sound silly or fairly simple, but it's the practice that makes perfect. And anecdotally, online, people have found it to work after dedicating time to it. But the key, like most things, is to consistently practice each night. It won't be a simple solution on your first night, but weeks in, you'll be much more likely to fall asleep instantly, assuming you don't have a sleep disorder or other condition. Now, there is one more suggestion that is considered the single most important tip to falling asleep immediately, and if you can't follow any others, follow this. Go to bed and wake up at the same time of day, no matter what. Even the weekends. I know, it sucks, but we're creatures of habit, and if you want to be able to fall asleep immediately, getting in a good routine will set up your body to literally work like clockwork. And after all that, if you still can't fall asleep, don't lie awake in bed. Studies show that not falling asleep for an extended period of time causes anxiety and only makes things worse. So just get up and do a relaxing or slightly boring activity until you feel sleepy. Thank you guys for watching. We played around with the animation style a little bit in this video. It's a little longer, so let us know in the comments what you thought of it.
4: And we're going to make a playlist of a lot more sleep videos over there because it's a common theme because it's very important.
5: Make sure you're subscribed for more and click that bell.
4: Oh yeah, click the bell. That matters apparently.
5: 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See you later.
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6: In the 3rd millennium BCE, Mesopotamian kings recorded and interpreted their dreams on wax tablets. 1,000 years later, ancient Egyptians wrote a dream book listing over 100 common dreams and their meanings. And in the years since, We haven't paused in our quest to understand why we dream. So, after a great deal of scientific research, technological advancement, and persistence, we still don't have any definite answers, but we have some interesting theories. We dream to fulfill our wishes. In the early 1900s, Sigmund Freud proposed that while all of our dreams, including our nightmares, are a collection of images from our daily conscious lives, they also have symbolic meanings, which relate to the fulfillment of our subconscious wishes. Freud theorized that everything we remember when we wake up from a dream is a symbolic representation of our unconscious primitive thoughts, urges, and desires. Freud believed that by analyzing those remembered elements, the unconscious content would be revealed to our conscious mind, and psychological issues stemming from its repression could be addressed and resolved. We dream to remember. To increase performance on certain mental tasks, sleep is good, but dreaming while sleeping is better. In 2010, researchers found that subjects were much better at getting through a complex 3D maze if they had napped and dreamed of the maze prior to their second attempt. In fact, they were up to 10 times better at it than those who only thought of the maze while awake between attempts, and those who napped but did not dream about the maze. Researchers theorize that certain memory processes can happen only when we are asleep, and our dreams are a signal that these processes are taking place. We dream to forget. There are about 10,000 trillion neural connections within the architecture of your brain. They are created by everything you think and everything you do. A 1983 neurobiological theory of dreaming called reverse learning holds that while sleeping, and mainly during REM sleep cycles, your neocortex reviews these neural connections and dumps the unnecessary ones. Without this unlearning process, which results in your dreams, your brain could be overrun by useless connections, and parasitic thoughts could disrupt the necessary thinking you need to do while you're awake. We dream to keep our brains working. The continual activation theory proposes that your dreams result from your brain's need to constantly consolidate and create long-term memories in order to function properly. So when external input falls below a certain level, like when you're asleep, your brain automatically triggers the generation of data from its memory storages, which appear to you in the form of the thoughts and feelings you experience in your dreams. In other words, your dreams might be a random screensaver your brain turns on so it doesn't completely shut down. We dream to rehearse. Dreams involving dangerous and threatening situations are very common, and the primitive instinct rehearsal theory holds that the content of a dream is significant to its purpose. Whether it's an anxiety-filled night of being chased through the woods by a bear or fighting off a ninja in a dark alley, these dreams allow you to practice your fight or flight instincts and keep them sharp and dependable in case you'll need them in real life. But it doesn't always have to be unpleasant. For instance, dreams about your attractive neighbor could actually give your reproductive instinct some practice too. We dream to heal. Stress neurotransmitters in the brain are much less active during the REM stage of sleep, even during dreams of traumatic experiences, leading some researchers to theorize that one purpose of dreaming is to take the edge off painful experiences to allow for psychological healing. Reviewing traumatic events in your dreams with less mental stress may grant you a clearer perspective and an enhanced ability to process them in psychologically healthy ways. People with certain mood disorders and PTSD often have difficulty sleeping, leading some scientists to believe that lack of dreaming may be a contributing factor to their illnesses. We dream to solve problems. Unconstrained by reality and the rules of conventional logic, in your dreams, your mind can create limitless scenarios to help you grasp problems and formulate solutions that you may not consider while awake. John Steinbeck called it the committee of sleep, and research has demonstrated the effectiveness of dreaming on problem solving. It's also how renowned chemist Auguste Kekulé discovered the structure of the benzene molecule. And it's the reason that sometimes the best solution for a problem is to sleep on it. And those are just a few of the more prominent theories. As technology increases our capability for understanding the brain, it's possible that one day we will discover the definitive reason for them. But until that time arrives, We'll just have to keep on dreaming.
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6: Ah, romantic love. Beautiful and intoxicating. Heartbreaking and soul-crushing. Often all at the same time. Why do we choose to put ourselves through its emotional ringer? Does love make our lives meaningful? Or is it an escape from our loneliness and suffering? Is love a disguise for our sexual desire? Or a trick of biology to make us procreate? Is it all we need? Do we need it at all? If romantic love has a purpose, neither science nor psychology has discovered it yet. But over the course of history, some of our most respected philosophers have put forward some intriguing theories. Love makes us whole again. The ancient Greek philosopher Plato explored the idea that we love in order to become complete. In his Symposium, he wrote about a dinner party at which Aristophanes, a comic playwright, regales the guests with the following story. Humans were once creatures with four arms, four legs, and two faces. One day they angered the gods, and Zeus sliced them all in two. Since then, every person has been missing half of him or herself. Love is the longing to find a soulmate who will make us feel whole again. Or at least that's what Plato believed a drunken comedian would say at a party. Love tricks us into having babies. Much, much later, German philosopher Arthur Schopenhauer maintained that love, based in sexual desire, was a voluptuous illusion. He suggested that we love because our desires lead us to believe that another person will make us happy. But we are sorely mistaken. Nature is tricking us into procreating, and the loving fusion we seek is consummated in our children. When our sexual desires are satisfied, we are thrown back into our tormented existences, and we succeed only in maintaining the species and perpetuating the cycle of human drudgery. Sounds like somebody needs a hug. Love is escape from our loneliness. According to the Nobel Prize-winning British philosopher Bertrand Russell, we love in order to quench our physical and psychological desires. Humans are designed to procreate, but without the ecstasy of passionate love, sex is unsatisfying. Our fear of the cold, cruel world tempts us to build hard shells to protect and isolate ourselves. Love's delight, intimacy, and warmth helps us overcome our fear of the world, escape our lonely shells, and engage more abundantly in life. Love enriches our whole being, making it the best thing in life. Love is a misleading affliction. Siddhartha Gautama, who became known as the Buddha or the Enlightened One, probably would have had some interesting arguments with Russell. Buddha proposed that we love because we are trying to satisfy our base desires. Yet, our passionate cravings are defects, and attachments, even romantic love, are a great source of suffering. Luckily, Buddha discovered the Eightfold Path, a sort of program for extinguishing the fires of desire so that we can reach nirvana, an enlightened state of peace, clarity, wisdom, and compassion. The novelist Chao Shuai-Qin illustrated this Buddhist sentiment that romantic love is folly in one of China's greatest classical novels, Dream of the Red Chamber. In a subplot, Zhao Rei falls in love with Xi Feng, who tricks and humiliates him. Conflicting emotions of love and hate tear him apart, so a Taoist gives him a magic mirror that can cure him, as long as he doesn't look at the front of it. But, of course, he looks at the front of it. He sees Xi Feng. His soul enters the mirror, and he is dragged away in iron chains to die. Not all Buddhists think this way about romantic and erotic love. But the moral of this story is that such attachments spell tragedy and should, along with magic mirrors, be avoided. Love lets us reach beyond ourselves. Let's end on a slightly more positive note. The French philosopher Simone de Beauvoir proposed that love is the desire to integrate with another, and that it infuses our lives with meaning. However, she was less concerned with why we love, and more interested in how we can love better. She saw that the problem with traditional romantic love is it can be so captivating that we are tempted to make it our only reason for being. Yet dependence on another to justify our existence easily leads to boredom and power games. To avoid this trap, Beauvoir advised loving authentically, which is more like a great friendship. Lovers support each other in discovering themselves, reaching beyond themselves, and enriching their lives and the world together. Though we might never know why we fall in love, we can be certain that it'll be an emotional roller coaster ride. It's scary and exhilarating. It makes us suffer and makes us soar. Maybe we lose ourselves. Maybe we find ourselves. It might be heartbreaking, or it might just be the best thing in life. Will you dare to find out?
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3: 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It's okay with the wise man. Well, wise man. I have Senator Comedian with me in the studio this evening. Good evening, Senator.
4: Good evening.
3: How have you
4: been? How are you?
3: I mean, I'm trying to remember the last time.
4: You I'm also trying to remember the last time.
3: It's been a while. I think the last time we were even on the show together was. That was when Kola was first on leave, which was last year, if I'm correct.
4: You know, Kola goes on leave to leave.
3: So it's
4: through that same process again. I spoke to him shortly before I got into the studio.
3: Oh, interesting.
4: Yeah.
3: Interesting. How are you?
4: I'm good. I'm great. We give thanks to God. Yeah.
3: How have you been? Have you been all around the world?
4: No, it's all around the world. Is that how you around the world?
3: Traveling, now. Let me just go for a show here.
4: You can't go in other parts of the world.
3: Well, with social media, maybe you can.
4: You feel the airport, say they are around the world. Something could just come blow for that place.
3: I mean,
4: like,
3: see around the world.
4: It's something like it's very legendary. I greet you, Captain. I salute you all my life, actually. Jasmine, you're asking me a question that I really can't confirm now. I feel as the right thing to do is to hear from the family, yeah, before I go fit involve myself.
3: Yeah, okay, I think I can guess.
4: Red Cap Chief. Yeah. Yes, you can guess what
3: I
4: it
3: can
4: is.
3: Guess what it is. Mm,
4: so
3: yeah, I mean,
4: like
3: you rightly said, it would be great
4: to hear from the family.
3: Yeah.
4: Yes. Yeah. Especially here in Nigeria, you know, I've had situations like that so many times. I know how many times Peter Duce, the dog killer, on social media. I know how many times they kill Olu Jacobs. And these people are still alive.
3: Yeah, I think the reason people are
4: you spread the news that you're not. You understand what I'm saying?
3: I do.
4: Just to, you know, create traffic on your page. You know, so I wouldn't want to jump into that. We'll have to wait and get the formal confirmation from the family. So I will not be involved in that whole process.
3: Okay. Let's get talking about, you know, some of the interesting stories.
4: Yes. Over 3 hours
3: in our country today.
4: Terrified very soon.
3: What was he? Yesterday, you know, Samuel and I were talking about the Big Brother Niger housemates, my father Bita and all of that.
4: So yes, I saw something like that.
3: Yeah, it was quite an interesting conversation yesterday, and we tried to, you know, break it down.
4: Yeah.
3: But so today we're so sort of starting on another family matter. No. This time is an actor who has come out to give an advice. His name is Gideon Okeke. So he posted a number of thoughts on his story. I'm going to read them out, you know.
4: Okay.
3: And then, you know, you share your opinion on it. He says, please keep comforting and strengthening, especially the lone child out there in the world who have lost both parents. Gift us with the grace of a friend closer than a brother. Except you yearn to be like us. You best call that your brother or sister when they quarrel with. Make una settle the matter. Then Jehovah Dimu Kawani. Did I say that right?
4: Jehovah Dimu Kawani.
3: Yeah. What does that mean?
4: God is like my brother.
3: Okay. So he said, so don't worry about
4: loved
3: us.
4: One.
3: Count it therefore a privilege, a blessing, to have someone to disagree with, consult with, share things in common with, laugh with, and cry with. All of these while knowing you share the same DNA. Because verily, verily, I say unto you, you don't know anything about this life. Try as hard as you can to understand. So he's literally just giving advice to people that have, you know, siblings, to avoid sibling rivalry. Yeah. And I'm wondering, like, I mean, there have been people who have come out to talk about how they no longer have a relationship with their siblings because of one issue or conflict or another that they had. And if they tell you the story, you may be tempted to say, I agree with you, you should not talk to that kind of sibling again. So when it comes to sibling relationship, really, should we, should ever get to a point where, you know, you literally cut ties, like cut off communication with them?
4: The truth is, those things are called family dynamics. Right? And a great deal of it is either right from the foundation of the family, that's the upbringing of the children, or good foundation, wrong foundation. That is what you see at the end of the day. You get what I'm saying? So when you see these things, don't look at it as if it's alien. It is normal family dynamics. You understand? It's either these things were not properly plotted. You know, I can speak from a polygamous point of view. I come from a polygamous home, so I can tell you categorically that, you know, there are most times there are foundational issues. You understand? It is the foundation the mothers, you understand, present to children oftentimes that, you know, takes the play at the end of the day. Do you understand? There's these children, when they born them, that dynamics between one or two wives or whatever, they don't know. Do you get what I'm saying? So when the thing begins to play out, especially the newer ones introduced into the system, because you know there's a family before you make it polygamous. So the introduction of the new family into the original system is always what plays out on the other way.
3: But there, I mean, there are families that are monogamous and.
4: Okay, so how do I give you from a polygamous point of view?
3: Yes.
4: And then again, I also know family rivalries from
3: the
5: Africans!
4: You know?
5: Nigerians!
4: So.
5: Lagos!
6: Is Lagos not
5: that one? Senator is in the building!
4: Yes, we're in the
5: building. Oh, is that the radio lady?
3: Yes, I'm rapping.
4: Yeah, people.
5: I'm
4: going
5: to interrupt you.
4: Anyway, keep hiding your tailor until he's coming.
5: I've missed you, my brother.
3: You have seen the one you wore yesterday.
4: No, I see you in a model.
3: I have missed you, my brother.
4: As I know that you don't know what they used to call back then, the GQ man.
3: Wow.
4: GQ.
5: When I didn't wash my hair.
3: Don't give us hot.
4: When I didn't wash my
5: hair.
4: You
3: don't give us hot.
4: You
3: don't give us
4: hot.
3: Oh, yeah. See you, welcome.
4: Oh no.
3: I mean, I'm glad, I'm glad you're here.
4: Yes,
3: Senator, that you said you'd be here today.
4: Yes.
3: That's why we're here.
4: Because I said if CEO is coming, let's wait for him. While I drink my Chinese tea.
3: Okay, so I mean, Senator, back to you.
4: Yeah, so back to what I was saying. That's what makes it family dynamics. You understand? The foundations are very important. You know, the newer families, the information they come with is what either, you know, deters the whole system. I've witnessed it before. So I also see another form of family rivalry when one person is doing better than the other person. So if you don't manage those, you know, unconscious jealousy, we go deter.
3: Things can happen.
4: You understand? Then again, when the multiple families are beginning, what you call your extended, oh, my brother wife, my sister husband, that's another angle to which all these things, you know, play. So what he is saying is his own experience and from the dimension he's coming.
3: But do you think that...
5: Can you guys just carry me along? I look a bit lost, seeing that I just walked in now. For the sake of those who are joining me on Instagram Live, follow me this serious.
3: We're just talking about an advice that an actor has shared.
4: It was just amusing
3: about siblings, advising people who still have brothers and sisters to... You know, ensure that the call call their brother, that sister that they've not spoken to in a while, because you know it's good to even know that you have somebody that still wants to fight with you. Just like you were talking about yesterday, the mom and the relationship. So I was asking CEO if he thinks that, you know, for siblings, the relationships should remain no matter the level of conflict. Like, no matter whatever happens, you know what they say, blood is thicker than water. That relationship should still remain.
4: That's in Nigerian talk.
5: There's something trending on my Instagram live that I don't want to give traction on radio.
4: The same thing.
5: Until I confirm.
4: Yes, that's
5: until I confirm it. Because I'm also just hearing it, but I don't have confirmation. People, I can't say
4: you
5: it.
4: Can't say that.
5: I can't say it on radio because I don't have confirmation. Yeah. Please, I don't have confirmation. I can't confirm whether the person is actually dead or not until I have that level of confirmation. So let me respect the person and the family until I have confirmation, please. I can't comment, but it's shocking. You know, I just pray it's just rumor and it's not true. You know, so anyway, let me move from that. You guys have just totally destabilized me with that piece of information, but I'll quickly gather myself and my thoughts and, you know, see how best I can carry on with the show right now, because I wasn't expecting this kind of news. Anyway, so we are talking about family dynamics.
3: Mm-hmm.
5: I don't think that anybody has to advise anybody to be in touch with their family members. I've encountered people who sometimes, when they narrate their family experiences to you, you know, it's one that they are not proud of. The kind of things they went through in the hands of family. But you know, my advice is usually, no matter what you go through, do not perpetuate the cycle. Do not perpetuate. I mean, if we are Christians or people of faith or Muslims, I believe that there's a doctrine in religion that talks about forgiveness. Because he who holds grudge carries the burden.
4: Yes, sir.
5: You understand? If you carry unforgiving spirit around, is a whole lot of weight. You know, so sometimes forgiving people does not necessarily mean forgetting. Because some things in life you can never forget. You can never forget. But you can live past that and say, look, I'm a better person and I can live life based on my own standards. And not that person's standards. Same thing I advise people in relationship. That you were coming out of a relationship where your partner was abusive or you went through hell in the hands of someone does not automatically mean that you become that kind of person. And the next person you meet, you visit hell on that person as well. Maintain your own standards as a good person, so that other people can learn something from you. So assuming you come from a family where you have been treated poorly, and your reaction to that is to treat other people poorly, you're perpetuating the cycle. How are you being different from that family? You understand? So let there be a beacon of light in that place. Let there be that one person that will be a rallying place for other people to come and say, yes, these other people were like this, but there's this, if maybe for this person. You understand? I'll give you an example. I always like to default to my family story because it's something that I'm proud to share with people. It's not like it's perfect. We have the dynamics like every other family. You know, growing up, I know that my dad and siblings used to have some sort of
4: friction,
5: arguments. And most of it coming as a result of the fact that they were all married.
4: You see?
5: And oftentimes they will come from spouse and you get drawn in to it.
4: Yes.
5: You understand? And as kids, we will come during the holidays. As kids, we just wanted to interact with our cousins.
4: That's all.
5: And just play and just have fun. You understand? And relate with uncles and aunties and just, you know, soak up the spirit of the moment. But sometimes during family meetings and gatherings, there will always be this friction. And sometimes it won't end well. You get. So as I became an adult, I was deliberate in not perpetuating that style of
4: when we get together, there must be some sort of argument.
5: Mm.
4: I was very, very deliberate and mindful of it because I'm the oldest of our own generation. You understand? So I have every other cousin is younger than myself.
5: Mm.
4: Every other person in our own lineage, like my own generation, is younger than myself. So like I'm like the role model, and a lot will depend on how much of a church bearer that I am. You get? So I tried as much as possible to carry my family along. I didn't want to know what opinion my mother held, or what opinion my dad held, or what opinion their own father or their own mother held. My cousins were my cousins. If they come to Lagos, they want to come to my place, come, let's hang out. And I warmly receive you. We get to the village, you want to come over to the house, you even want to come and sleep over, please come and sleep over. And I, when we have my meetings, I will tell my own parents and my own uncles, I say, whatever disagreements you people are having, we will not continue it. You see, me and this my younger cousin, it will end with you people. I tell them, my uncle, I told my uncle, I said, look, you know, now I have only one surviving person. In fact, the only two people surviving in that generation is my mom and my uncle. Every other person now is gone. You understand? And somehow now that they are the only two surviving people, because they are the like two naked wires. My uncle and my mom. They are the two naked wires.
3: They are the only two surviving.
4: Be like God just leave on two of them. Say okay. Since we are the two people, when they meet like this, we are going to spark. And guess what? As they are getting older now, they are managing to coexist.
5: You see?
4: You understand?
5: Yeah.
4: Everybody don't go now. They don't relax. They don't come. Yeah. Sometimes I go village now. My uncle day house in the evening, and he's just staying with my mom.
3: Okay.
4: You understand? Not everyone is gone. So now if we're not quarrel, nobody will say for nobody's getting caught up in anything again. Everybody know, and their children are grown, and their children did not inherit the quarrel. My cousins are okay. So I mean, I think it's done on them that nobody's ready to continue this without and they've decided to squash their beef, and they're okay. You get what I'm saying? So family dynamics, you know, sometimes they don't need to remind anybody to extend the olive branch.
5: Yes.
4: Because if you don't beat your siblings, because of one thing, you're not better than them. Just know that one.
5: Yes, so.
4: You're not better than them. As bad as they treated you, are the same thing. You understand?
3: But I have a right to also be angry.
4: Yeah.
3: Or to feel however.
4: Of course, you're the. So listen, you know, oftentimes, the simple example that we give is, let me give you an example. You walk here. If you're very honest, there are things that happen here you don't like.
5: Obviously.
4: But somehow, I don't expect you to answer.
3: NCBB.
4: I don't expect you to answer. You understand? Because your job may be at stake. But there are things that happen here you and I know that you may not really like.
5: Yes.
4: But it doesn't stop you from coming here every day. Because that's what you're going to go home at the end of the day.
5: Yes.
4: We'll come from here. You understand? So even if I got behave one kind, you take it.
3: I like that analogy.
4: You understand? But if not for family now, you say, man, men ain't go.
3: I think they start going to church because that's what they call them.
4: Exactly.
5: Right. First, he disowning family. Both extended and
3: individual.
4: Wow. Yes. People they disown their family. Them. People they disown.
5: So when a rent comes to pay, now they borrow from one of your cousins.
4: Family.
3: And the person borrow.
5: I get to borrow now because they don't say.
4: You know, there's an Igbo proverb that says, now when the body begins smell, friend will close past brother, they run.
5: Yes.
4: You understand?
5: Yes.
4: Now, what that proverb simply means,

0: Edition, and yes, you are welcome. You are welcome. This is the late edition. My name is Olawale James, but you know me as your friendly neighborhood senior bra. Yes, and we're about to kick off the show. We've got quite the conversation for you tonight. Yes, we've got quite the conversation for you tonight. But I'm not alone in the studio today. I'm here with my amiable colleague, the man of the people, the man that thinks his voice is the next, it's the finest thing next to fried rice. I have Tolu Phillips in the building.
1: Good evening, Lagos, and good evening to our listeners all over the world. We know we have listeners from the diaspora, listeners from Port Harcourt, Port Iskum, Lagos, Lokoja, Kano, Katsina, and everywhere else. Tonight, we're getting into a very serious conversation. It's all about governance because people often forget that this particular arm of government that we'll be talking about today is a part of the government. A lot has been said over the years, and tonight we will be getting into the nitty-gritty of the situation. Should we continue as things are, or do we need to make a number of changes? And we are talking about the judiciary, and why are they in the news, and how exactly do we rebuild a certain level of broken trust between the people and the judiciary? You're welcome to the show. My name is Tolu Phillips, and we have a guest joining us tonight. He has been described as a media conscious lawyer. He has been described as an advocate of good governance. Some have even called him a social critic. You are welcome to the show, Mr. Librius Oshoma. Yeah, I'll need you to unmute, please. Thank you very much.
2: Good evening, and good evening to our listeners.
1: Thank you very much for your time tonight. We understand.
2: Yeah, my pleasure.
1: Thank you very much. Thank you very much. So a couple of weeks ago, we had a part one of this particular topic when we spoke to Dr. Tobiloba Awotoye, who is a lawyer and a lecturer at Leeds City University. And we talked about judicial activism. Out in a way, society seems to have dropped the ball. It goes without saying that there's a bit of distrust between the public here, the general public in Nigeria today, and the judiciary. However, in this same country, we talk about justice not only being done, but also being seen to be done in a way where there are no misguided optics, where whatever ruling comes down from the bench is one that is accepted, albeit reluctantly sometimes. But the important thing is that in a society like Nigeria these days, we hear things such as "they don't come again." We hear such things like "that's their own." And one has to ask, we need to find out, is this the way to go, or do we need to retrace our steps? But leading to that, I think we should begin from the very concept of separation of powers. Mr. Oshoma, what exactly does separation of powers mean, especially in a democracy such as ours?
2: As the name implies, it means that each organ of government, you know, like when we talk about separation of power, you talk about a basic element of government. Baron de Montesquieu, the French philosopher who propounded separation of power, that each organ of government should be distinct from the other organ of government, and also should be able, even though they are distinct, they should be able to checkmate each other. And that's why you say when the executive proposes laws, the legislator makes these laws, and then the judiciary will interpret the
1: interpretation.
2: Law.
1: Okay.
2: But in doing that, the judiciary also should be able to strike out or strike down the law made by the executive, or made by the legislature, if they do not meet the tenets of the society.
1: Okay, so when we talk about this, okay,
2: in checking, they call it checks and balances.
1: Okay,
2: in checking, there must also be a way to balance, and that's why also the legislature, in some cases, can reject proposal of laws made by law proposed by the executive, and that's why the executive also, when the laws are made by the legislature, it is the executive that we are sent to the law for it to become a law. When it is in the hands of the executive, it is called a bill. The legislature is called a bill. And that's basically the basic element of suppression of power, that each organ should be distinct to be able for government to function properly. But we find out that our own brand of democracy, where there is supposed to be separation of powers, but for organs that have a way of influencing who gets into power, just like the judiciary, just like every other facet of our national life, those organs are hijacked by those in power.
1: Okay.
2: Because, and I let me break this down, the judiciary, for example, until the courts is, until we leave out the powers of the court to determine who becomes a leader, until we, you know, rob the court of those powers, the court will consistently be a product of interference by the executive, because the court has that power to determine who becomes, who gets into power. And that is why at every facet, be it a National Union of Road Transport Workers, be it the market women, be it lawyers themselves, you know, the courts are bogged down with, you know, cases and applications, you know, on power tussle, and the political power being the highest. And so that interference, you know, in that organ of government will whittle down the influence and the checks that such organs would get, because the people that will be appointed in such, into such organ will now be largely determined by the political powers whose responsibility it is to hold on to power. So that is why you have the kind of
1: situation,
2: legal system, the kind of executive and the kind of judiciary, legislatures that you have. It is the same thing with legislature. Imagine, you expect that a governor, now you want to be a governor, what's your business with people who wants to aspire to the House of Assembly? But you see that they are selected by the party, because so that, you know, the agenda can be predetermined. And so because the judges are not elected also, but you find out that the appointment and selection of these judges also are predetermined by those people who also are in the executive. So that's why you hear appointment of chief judge, nomination of judges. Okay. We've had cases in those states where judges were nominated and screened and cleared by the NJC, including the State House of Assembly, and the governor refused bluntly, for no reason, refused to swear them in.
1: Okay.
2: For reasons best known to him.
1: All right. So
2: until a new government came on board.
1: All right, thank you very much, Mr. Oshoma. So we understand that initial part about deception of powers, but speaking about our realities today as a country, as a society, I recall FDR speaking in the 40s, talking about how government was a chariot being drawn by three horses. And he made the example then that two of the horses were walking in tandem, one wasn't. I'm assuming that implies that the horses in question, the executive, the legislature, and the judiciary, are co-equal or expected to be. What we have in Nigeria today, and I'm asking you directly, are the three arms of government co-equal in this particular system?
2: Let me also say that those three horses are not supposed to be walking. They are supposed to walk in tandem, but at the same time checkmate each other for effective movement of the chariots, because they are all co-equal. Even though there's what we call primus inter pares, that's first among equals. So they are co-equal, but the governor or the president comes first, you know, followed by the parliament and then the judiciary. Two are elected, one is nominated. But here, what we have in this part of the world is the concept or the doctrine of power corrupts and absolute power corrupts absolutely. So the man who wields the power of the primus inter pares, that's the first among equal, has been so cloaked with enormous power under the constitution, that he can turn a man to a woman and a woman into a man. And when he's so cloaked with such powers, including the powers to appoint and dismiss the other organs, other members or other horses, to use your analogy, then they will defer to him, they will kowtow to his whims and caprices. And that's why, even though here you say they are co-equal, but you find out that they are truly, in true essence, not co-equal, because we've seen situations where the president will suspend the chief justice of the federation via an ex parte order. We've seen situations where a chief justice of the federation also is in some cases, you know, asked to go on leave, or that there are cases, you know, around the president of the Court of Appeal, and he's been asked to step down, you know, because there's an altercation between him and the president. So, in such circumstances, what it means is that, you know, one of the horse seems to be more powerful and more, you know, stronger. And it brings us to the situation of Animal Farm, where all animals are equal, but some are more equal than the others. So that's the scenario we currently have. If you look at, let me give you an instance. If you look at the appointments of the members of the NJC, the NJC actually is the body that is saddled with the responsibility of appointing, nominating, and disciplining judges, and also setting their remunerations. And about 80% of those members are appointed by one person, who is the chief justice of the federation. And the chief justice of the federation is also is nominated by the president. And so what it means, that one person who appoints 80% of the members of the NJC can be influenced. His nomination can be influenced by one man, who is the president. Then certainly the other 80% also can be influenced. That's what it means. And then you look at our electoral processes. In 2007, when Yar'Adua came, he set up a committee. He set up a committee that was called the Waste Panel. And the essence of that committee was, they discovered that the powers, just was still talking about decentralization of power, the powers were concentrated in the hands of the umpire, the electoral umpire, and that also the president appoints the electoral umpire, and that so if the president appoints the electoral umpire, there's likelihood of bias in favor of the president by the electoral umpire. And so they felt there should be a distinct body set up to appoint the electoral umpire. That same recommendation can apply to the judiciary today, where the president does not have to so motu appoint who becomes the chief justice of the federation. Recommendations should be made. Where the powers of the CGN also should be whittled down as regards appointment of the members of the NJC.
1: Okay, great. So we get that particular analogy now. Using the same chariot and horses, basically one horse seems to be stronger and is running a bit ahead of the other two. Would it be fair to say that? Okay, great. So taking a leaf from that particular situation, we find imbalances everywhere. Sometimes, like you said earlier, I was going to make an addition to that. When you said some governors getting involved in the election of House of Reps members and Senate members, or even House of Assembly members. In some states, we've heard that governors even purchase forms, denomination forms, from the parties on behalf of House of Assembly aspirants.
2: In all the states, that's what's happening.
1: Okay. So we have allowed a lot to go haywire, I should say. We need to come back unchecked. Yeah, perfect. We need to come back and do certain recalibrations. But my interest mainly tonight is about George's welfare. Lord Denning, a British member of the judiciary, thank you, said years ago, or I should say decades ago, that while a judge is part of society, he is not expected to, I'm trying to paraphrase, to mix.
2: He's not expected to be of the society.
1: Of the society, thank you. He is from that same society, but he should not exactly mix with that same society, because it would be unfair if I'm a judge and I'm expected to use the same commute as members of society when I might be sitting on the bench concerning that same person in a few days. Number one, it makes me feel unsafe. I might be biased. I might have to look out for my welfare and that of my family. So basically, my question is, the point I'm trying to make is, judges deserve to be taken care of. Because I've had this argument with friends, and they often tell me, why are we building houses for judges and not for teachers? See, teachers are also important, but the judiciary...
2: No. The problem is, who is building the houses?
1: Yes, I was getting into that. So we've heard about the NJC's responsibilities, but instead, right now, it's like the executive have completely usurped that particular responsibility. In some cases, buying SUVs. In some cases, housing. Yeah, earlier this month, some houses were built and allocated to members of the judiciary, both from the Court of Appeal and the High Court in Abuja. And if that's happening in Abuja, of course, it's only a matter of time before it starts happening everywhere else. It's already happening in some states, in Rivers, in Lagos, and in many other places. One then has to ask, what then is the function of the NJC if they are not doing that?
2: You see, I said something at the beginning. I said, when you allow the judiciary to determine who holds power, when and how, certainly the judiciary is going to be hijacked by those who are holding power. Because that is the body, apart from, because after election is about, it's like three phases in Nigeria today: the primaries, the main
1: election,
2: campaign and election, and then the court cases. So even after election, it has become so notorious that the citizens now wait for the courts to determine, that even politicians who knew fully well that they did not win election, we still, as a way of assuaging their supporters, will say, I am going to court to claim my mandate. And when you don't go to court, your supporters will say you have been compromised. So that is how deep the problem is, that we have so much, you know, delegated the responsibility of leadership selection to the judiciary. And the politicians, being very clever and smart, knowing fully well that you have delegated that responsibility to an organ of government. So what did they do? Hijack that organ of government. So once you own that organ of government, you consistently dictate and determine who holds power. That is what is happening. And that's why, ordinarily, it would have been forbidden. Listen, Lord Denis said, when a judge sits on trial, the judge is on trial.
1: Yes.
2: So, it would have been forbidden for an executive, member of the executive, to be building houses and handing keys to judges. Because if there is a crisis or a litigation between that executive and the legislature, or between the executive and the ordinary people, it is the judiciary that is being gifted these houses that is going to sit as arbiter. So, and for when we say that the judiciary is the last hope of the common man, it means that, like you have said, you rightly noted, even though they are part of the society, they are not of the society. Their ideas are supposed to be up in the heavens. They are like God on earth.
1: Yes.
2: So they are not to see or hear. They are not to relate. But a situation where you starve them of funds and they now gift them the same funds. Because, first and foremost, the way they are appointed, the way they are nominated, rather than follow the same procedure of, this, because of the critical nature of this organ, the selection process should not be in the hands of these same politicians. It is domiciled in the hands of the politician. So they nominate their wives, their children, their husbands to fill these places. So they start them of funds. When they start them of funds, they won't complain because they are from the same family. And then when they now gift them these cars and this land and these vehicles, it will look as if they are doing them a favor. Oh, amiable governor gave cars to judges. Hard-working minister built houses for judges. That's not supposed to be. Because ordinarily, NJC would have been frowning at that is not the duty of the minister. The budget for building houses for judges, the budget for buying cars and for powering their houses should be in the consolidated, should be charged to the consolidated revenue fund and drawn directly from the budget for the judiciary and not somebody budgeting money to give to them, because that will likely compromise them. You don't expect me tomorrow to have a case against Wiki and the judge that has gifted the house is the one sitting on it as a judge in that matter. If you remember the case of Concord newspaper and the 9 justices of the Supreme Court, I have cited this case severally. At the end of the day, that matter was resolved not because the law could not determine it, but because it will sound somehow if 9 justices of the Supreme Court have a case against a media house and the matter gets to Supreme Court and you're not asking the judges, they can't certainly, the three pillars of natural justice presupposes that they will not sit, you know, as judges in
1: on their own matter.
2: So yes, how do you determine such a case? And what was it about? It was gifts of vehicles to judges at the highest level. And so today, that was then. But today, these things are done with impunity and there are no consequences for it. And so, in taking care of the judiciary, it is not for a governor or a
1: president,
2: lawyer or a minister to gift courts, build courts for judges, build houses for them, or buy them cars. It is the responsibility of government, all hands on deck, to ensure. It is like building a house of God. We call them my lords. When you build a house of God, it belongs to nobody. Not like these days where we build churches that belong to the GO, how they call. When you build a house for a judge, it belongs to nobody. It's like a house for God. He comes, he goes. Judges are supposed to be seen in the society, but not heard, but only heard through their pen and their judgment. But today, that's not the case, like I said, because they are empowered to determine who holds power. Because they are so empowered, those people who are holding power now decided to corner that organ to themselves and tied it into the apron string of the executive to determine who gets in there. So if your father is the governor and he made you a judge, will you give your judgment against him?
1: It will be
2: so that's the challenge.
1: It's unlikely. Okay, so having established that particular part, we seem to be going down the wrong road presently. How can we retrace our steps? How can we fix these things? Obviously, we cannot expect the judiciary to self-clean. We would expect the other...
2: The first step is, it brings us back to how do we determine those people who hold power? The people who are holding power. If you have... Imagine situations where we had times when professors were governors, respected, renowned scholars were governors. These days you have people, alawadas, people who are looking for praise singers, people who can't even string a sentence of English together, who can communicate as governors. When you have such people, the first thing, they'll be threatened by intellectuals. They'll be threatened by opposition. So, those kind of people will want to hijack the judiciary. So, the solution is you ensure that your electoral process does not allow people who are unintelligent to get to power.
1: Into office.
2: Because if an intelligent person is occupying the executive office, he will not be threatened by another intelligent person who is giving judgment. And so, they both will build institutions at that level for the betterment of the society and to checkmate the excesses of one another. So the citizen has a lot to do. This idea of waiting for people to go to court, this idea of waiting for election cycle before we begin to demand for changes. Electoral process. The end of one election begins another one.
1: Mm-hmm.
2: So we need to know that politicians do not sleep. They don't retire. They keep refiring when it comes to election. So how do we ensure that good people, starting from the local government level to the House of Assembly, to the governorship, House of Rep, Senate, and the presidency, eventually you have credible people get into those places who are not fighting by critical thinking, who are not fighting by criticism, who are not fighting by opposition, but would want a situation where the society will be better for all. When you have such environment, then certainly you can now be sure that credible persons will be appointed to the bench.
1: Okay.
2: But until we do that, we are still waiting for, one person will come, and then the person will now just sorry for us. Say, let's change the process.
1: Mizarre.
2: We are the people that will have to change the process. Until we do that, we're just receiving
1: our. So I get your argument, and I think that is even a better argument than the one I was going to propose. I was thinking the other two arms of government, the legislature and the executive, should come together and mandate or rather change the laws that would clean up the judicial system. But it seems like
2: let me say this.
1: Yep.
2: They say when a thief tells you go to court,
1: they say his brother is the
2: thank God you know.
1: Okay.
2: So a man who has stolen from you is telling you

0: doesn't that look more like a targeted attack? Like, if for the what do they call it, for the ignition of the IED to be made to be attached to the ignition, yeah, it sort of looks like it was a targeted attack at the person who is in the car. Just my conspiracy a hat being put on. I'll take it off now. Well, you know,
1: if you like, sleep with it. If you like, sleep with it. But what's important is that Nigerians are aware of the situation, and we are not going to entertain the concept of fear mongering amongst the population. That's not what we do, and that's not who we are, either as Nigerians or as journalists here at Lagos Talks 91.3. By the way, on World Cup news, England and the Ghanaians are currently playing their second group game match, and it's currently goalless. It's the 56th minute. Okay, it's the 57th minute, and it's quite surprising that the Ghanaians have kept the balance up till now. It's almost an hour into the game. Well, let's see where that goes on. This is 10:21, so at least by 11, when the game will be ending, we will be serving you the score line at that time. My thoughts, I don't know who I'm supporting. I normally support the Three Lions, but tonight I'm not really with them. I'm supporting my Ghanaian brothers. So I'll do. We are not our fight. We've called a truce. We've called a truce for the duration of this World Cup. I'll be supporting the Black Stars of Ghana. Oli, who are you supporting at the World Cup?
0: I'm definitely with my goats. My goats of goats, Ororo and Portugal. Yes, I am with Portugal for the World Cup. Yeah.
1: Losers are not serious until Roberto Martinez decides to drop him and build a new team. He would still be in his squad, but he should not start. He does not need to start. Today he scored 2 goals, but who was he playing against? Uzbekistan. First time appearance at the World Cup. Yeah. So really.
0: Yeah, I know you guys will not say, you will not use the same excuse for Messi, but it's fine. It's fine.
1: Has Messi not earned it? He has scored 100% of Argentina's goals at this current World Cup. 3 and 2. 5 goals. He has earned it. He has earned his place.
0: It's all right.
1: When you want to do your whataboutism, get the view from the other side also.
0: It is fine. We will be here when Ororo leaves this World Cup. We'll be here. We'll all be here and to watch it happen. If they don't hand it over to Messi this time, we'll be here. Are we not here?
1: What do you mean by hand it over to him this time?
0: Don't worry. I think my conspiracy hat is still on. So don't worry.
1: All right. So as we continue on this late edition of Lagos Talks, let's talk about choice. Sometimes you actually think you have a choice. Elections are coming up. Nigerians will be making a choice. You wake up tomorrow morning. What do you have for breakfast? You will be making a choice. Perhaps your parents and your kids are just completing their SSC, their work exams, and their JAMB exams, and you need to make a choice for their education. Sometimes that choice you seem to be making is actually an illusion. It's a paradox. It really does not exist. But to get a better view of that particular issue, let's listen to Barry Schwartz, who had this talk for us, and we will be right back.

I'm going to talk to you about some stuff that's in this book of mine that I hope will resonate with other things that you've already heard, and I'll try to make some connections myself in case you miss them. But I want to start with what I call the official dogma. The official dogma of what? The official dogma of all Western industrial societies. And the official dogma runs like this. If we are interested in maximizing the welfare of our citizens, the way to do that is to maximize individual freedom. The reason for this is both that freedom is in and of itself good, valuable, worthwhile, essential to being human, and because if people have freedom, then each of us can act on our own to do the things that will maximize our welfare, and no one has to decide on our behalf. The way to maximize freedom is to maximize choice. The more choice people

people have, the more freedom they have, and the more freedom they have, the more welfare they have. This, I think, is so deeply embedded in the water supply that it wouldn't occur to anyone to question it. And it's also deeply embedded in our lives. I'll give you some examples of what modern progress has made possible for us. This is my supermarket, not such a big one. I want to say just a word about salad dressing. 175 salad dressings in my supermarket. If you don't count the 10 extra virgin olive oils and 12 balsamic vinegars you could buy to make a very large number of your own salad dressings in the off chance that none of the 175 the store has on offer suits you. So this is what the supermarket is like. And then you go to the consumer electronics store to set up a stereo system, speakers, CD player, tape player, tuner, amplifier, and in this one single consumer electronics store, there are that many stereo systems. We can construct 6.5 million different stereo systems out of the components that are on offer in one store. You got to admit that's a lot of choice. In other domains, the world of communications. There was a time when I was a boy when you could get any kind of telephone service you wanted as long as it came from Ma Bell. You rented your phone, you didn't buy it. One consequence of that, by the way, is that the phone never broke. And those days are gone. We now have an almost unlimited variety of phones, especially in the world of cell phones. These are cell phones of the future. My favorite is the middle one, the MP3 player, nose hair trimmer, and creme brulee torch. And if by some chance you haven't seen that in your store yet, you can rest assured that one day soon you will. And what this does is it leads people to walk into their stores asking this question. And do you know what the answer to this question now is? The answer is no. It is not possible to buy a cell phone that doesn't do too much. So, in other aspects of life that are much more significant than buying things, the same explosion of choice is true. Healthcare. It is no longer the case in the United States that you go to the doctor and the doctor tells you what to do. Instead, you go to the doctor and the doctor tells you, well, we could do A or we could do B. A has these benefits and these risks. B has these benefits and these risks. What do you want to do? And you say, Doc, what should I do? And the doc says, A has these benefits and risks, and B has these benefits and risks. What do you want to do? And you say, if you were me, Doc, what would you do? And the doc says, but I'm not you. And the result is, we call it patient autonomy, which makes it sound like a good thing, but what it really is a shifting of the burden and the responsibility for decision-making from somebody who knows something, namely the doctor, to somebody who knows nothing and is almost certainly sick and thus not in the best shape to be making decisions, namely the patient. There's enormous marketing of prescription drugs to people like you and me, which if you think about it, makes no sense at all since we can't buy them. Why do they market to us if we can't buy them? The answer is that they expect us to call our doctors the next morning and ask for our prescriptions to be changed. Something as dramatic as our identity is now become a matter of choice, as this slide is meant to indicate. We don't inherit an identity, we get to invent it, and we get to reinvent ourselves as often as we like. And that means that every day when you wake up in the morning, you have to decide what kind of person you want to be. With respect to marriage and family, there was a time when the default assumption that almost everyone had is that you got married as soon as you could, and then you started having kids as soon as you could. The only real choice was who, not when, and not what you did after. Nowadays, everything is very much up for grabs. I teach wonderfully intelligent students, and I assign 20% less work than I used to, and it's not because they're less smart, and it's not because they're less diligent. It's because they are preoccupied, asking themselves, should I get married or not? Should I get married now? Should I get married later? Should I have kids first or a career first? All of these are consuming questions, and they're going to answer these questions whether or not it means not doing all the work I assign and not getting a good grade in my courses. And indeed, they should. These are important questions to answer. Work. We are blessed, as Carl was pointing out,
with the technology that enables us to work every minute of every day from any place on the planet, except the Randolph Hotel. There is one corner, by the way, that I'm not going to tell anybody about where you actually, where the Wi-Fi works. I'm not telling you about it because I want to use it. So what this means, this incredible freedom of choice we have with respect to work, is that we have to make a decision again and again and again about whether we should or shouldn't be working. We can go to watch our kid play soccer, and we have our cell phone on one hip, and our BlackBerry on our other hip, and our laptop presumably on our laps. And even if they're all shut off, every minute that we're watching our kid mutilate a soccer game, we are also asking ourselves, should I answer this cell phone call? Should I respond to this email? Should I draft this letter? And even if the answer to the question is no, it's certainly going to make the experience of your kid's soccer game very different than it would have been. So everywhere we look, big things and small things, material things and lifestyle things, life is a matter of choice. And the world we used to live in looked like this. That is to say, there were some choices, but not everything was a matter of choice. And the world we now live in looks like this. And the question is this good news or bad news? And the answer is yes. We all know what's good about it, so I'm going to talk about what's bad about it. All of this choice has two effects, two negative effects on people. One effect, paradoxically, is that it produces paralysis rather than liberation. With so many options to choose from, people find it very difficult to choose at all. I'll give you one very dramatic example of this, a study that was done of investments in voluntary retirement plans. A colleague of mine got access to investment records from Vanguard, the gigantic mutual fund company of about 1 million employees in about 2,000 different workplaces. And what she found is that for every 10 mutual funds the employer offered, rate of participation went down 2%. You offer 50 funds, 10% fewer employees participate than if you only offer 5. Why? Because with 50 funds to choose from, it's so damn hard to decide which fund to choose that you'll just put it off till tomorrow, and then tomorrow, and then tomorrow, and tomorrow, and tomorrow, and of course tomorrow never comes. Understand that not only does this mean that people are going to have to eat dog food when they retire because they don't have enough money put away, it also means that making the decision is so hard that they pass up significant matching money from the employer. By not participating, they are passing up as much as $5,000 a year from the employer, who would happily match their contribution. So paralysis is a consequence of having too many choices, and I think it makes the world look like this. You really want to get the decision right if it's for all eternity, right? You don't want to pick the wrong mutual fund or even the wrong salad dressing. So that's one effect. The second effect is that even if we manage to overcome the paralysis and make a choice, we end up less satisfied with the result of the choice than we would be if we had fewer options to choose from. And there are several reasons for this. One of them is that with a lot of different salad dressings to choose from, if you buy one and it's not perfect, and you know what salad dressing is, it's easy to imagine that you could have made a different choice that would have been better. And what happens is this imagined alternative induces you to regret the decision you made, and this regret subtracts from the satisfaction you get out of the decision you made, even if it was a good decision. The more options there are, the easier it is to regret anything at all that is disappointing about the option that you chose. Second, what economists call opportunity costs. Dan Gilbert made a big point this morning of talking about how much the way in which we value things depends on what we compare them to. Well, when there are lots of alternatives to consider, it is easy to imagine the attractive features of alternatives that you reject that make it you less satisfied with the alternative that you've chosen. Here's an example. For those of you who aren't New Yorkers, I apologize.
But here's what you're supposed to be thinking. Here's this couple on the Hamptons. Very expensive real estate, gorgeous beach, beautiful day. They have it all to themselves. What could be better? Well, damn it, this guy is thinking it's August. Everybody in my Manhattan neighborhood is away. I could be parking right in front of my building. And he spends 2 weeks nagged by the idea that he is missing the opportunity day after day to have a great parking space. Opportunity costs subtract from the satisfaction we get out of what we choose, even when what we choose is terrific. And the more options there are to consider, the more attractive features of these options are going to be reflected by us as opportunity costs. Here's another example. Now, this cartoon makes a lot of points. It makes points about living in the moment as well, and probably about doing things slowly. But one point it makes is that whenever you're choosing one thing, you're choosing not to do other things, and those other things may have lots of attractive features, and it's going to make what you're doing less attractive. Third, escalation of expectations. This hit me when I went to replace my jeans. I wear jeans almost all the time, and there was a time when jeans came in one flavor, and you bought them, and they fit like crap, and they were incredibly uncomfortable, and if you wore them long enough and washed them enough times, they started to feel okay. So I went to replace my jeans after years and years of wearing these old ones, and I said, I want a pair of jeans, here's my size, and the shopkeeper said, do you want slim fit, easy fit, relaxed fit? You want button fly or zipper fly? You want stone washed or acid washed? Do you want them distressed? Do you want boot cut? Do you want tapered? Blah, blah, blah, on and on. He went, my jaw dropped, and after I recovered, I said, I want the kind that used to be the only kind. He had no idea what that was. So I spent an hour trying on all these damn jeans, and I walked out of the store, truth, with the best-fitting jeans I had ever had. I did better. All this choice made it possible for me to do better. But I felt worse.

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5: Hi, good afternoon. My name is Chilima. I'm a brand manager for a sports company. My dream for Nigeria. Apparently, at this stage of my life, there isn't anything to be happy about, especially when it comes to the government of Nigeria. Because right now, Nigeria do not have a leadership, and it's appalling. It's shameful. It's something we cannot boast about. We can't talk about, even in the face of people from smaller countries. We keep boasting that we are giant of Africa, but really, I don't think we're there. I think we've lost all this glory. The last Pan-African summit that was organized, Nigeria candidate wasn't there. We were absent, and that's a big disgrace on us.
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